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1: You can't touch this. 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

All my dreams have turned to gray. But in a thousand years, I'll still be waiting round, steady like a stone.

Ready for the good life. That is Paloma Faith to get us up and running today. Hello there. Good morning. Welcome along. It's Monday. It's July the 27th. And it's John Walsh on the radio until 10 o'clock today. Now the forecast, mostly cloudy with limited sunny spells and just a few patches of light rain or drizzle today. Humid with highest temperatures ranging 17 to 23 degrees is what the weather people are telling us today. The Fair Stone Kilkenny text and WhatsApp line is now open, 083 306 9696 if there's anything you'd like to tell us. Or indeed share with us on breakfast between now and 10. And remember, it's also there for entering our competitions. And if you are entering our competitions, please include your full name and address. Our mystery voice is Nice Money, kicking off the week, €260 today. Never a crossword in its usual place. Quarter to, and indeed quarter past nine, so around about a quarter to eight, quarter past nine, and it's your chance to win one of our much sought after lovely gold coloured pens. We test the old grey matter in the second hour of breakfast. Let's roll the dice. Somebody wins €100 on Friday. All you have to do is sit at home in the comfort of your own home and correctly answer four general knowledge questions. One in each quarter hour of the second hour of breakfast. They are not repeated outside of that time frame, so you really do have to give us a little bit of attention in the second hour of breakfast. And all this week with our wonderful friends at the Clubhouse Hotel in Kilkenny, they're giving you the chance to win dinner for two each day, Monday to Thursday, and one night B&B midweek stay for two in one of the recently renovated bedrooms. On this Friday, we'll play for that prize. But if you fancy winning dinner for two at the fabulous Clubhouse, where you enjoy a warm welcome in Kilkenny City Centre, perfect for a city breakaway in our recently renovated bedrooms, cosy lunches, relaxed dinners, corporate events, family gatherings and special moments, visit clubhousehotel.com. 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I think Kilkenny's, when it comes to hotels, the Clubhouse Hotel, just one of those beautiful hotels on Patrick Street in Kilkenny. 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

0: That's Blondie. That's called Maria. And it means that we continue to play today's best music, your favourite songs of all time and the very best of Irish, because before that we had the script. And if you ever come back, we'll get our first listen to the mystery voice for this week next.
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0: Yeah, you know how it works at this stage. 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They're known for a particular reason. And we also tell you, of course, to check out all the wrong answers.
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0: You can see already the wrong answers that are there. And if the name that's in your head is not on the list, it's certainly worth a text or a WhatsApp message to 083 306 9696.
5: Energy.
0: Any idea who that is?

Hanging out to dry, that is Florence Road. That is the very best of Irish. It's KCLR Breakfast. John Walsh on the radio until 10 o'clock. And always, of course, just a text message or indeed a WhatsApp message away. We're heading to news headlines. Joe, take us there. End of beginning.

0: Joe, End of Beginning. That was a big hit this year. It is Casey Law Breakfast. Jim wants to say hello to all the staff in St. Luke's Hospital. He says, looking after people so well. We hear it all the time, Jim, and thank you very much indeed. Quick break when we come back. Martin is here with our news headlines.
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1: Casey Law Breakfast, Monday morning, July 27th. The time is coming up to 28 minutes away from 8 o'clock. Martin is here with our news headlines.
2: Thanks, John, and a very good morning. The Justice Minister is expected to meet with representatives from the Law Society today, amid a legal aid dispute. From today, homeowners can build back garden cabins without planning permission, and emergency services are continuing to deal with the wildfire in the Cumra Mountains in County Waterford. These stories and more coming up in our news at 8.
1: We were talking about sport this morning in the office. Bad day for Camogie, and of course that's your first love.
2: Yeah, unfortunately. I had a little bit more expectations of beating Galway, but they were just superior on Saturday. They were physical and we just couldn't live with it. But on saying that, it's not all doom and gloom. It's great progress. First semi-final we've had, John, in 4 years. And it's nice to see the progression. And we've lots of young talent. We were talking about this earlier about Mayo and the youngsters that was coming into their squad as well. Well, we have lots of young talent that's there. So hopefully we can marry it together.
1: Yeah, I was just about to say it's a learning curve, isn't it, for a lot of the girls, because I heard it mentioned in commentary on the football yesterday that Limerick the week prior, it was about work rate, it was about experience, it was about realising that you don't win an All-Ireland unless you absolutely die on the field. And I think a lot of younger players have to learn that. Mayo yesterday, a classic example of young lads that were told, go out there and die for your county. You've got a chance to be famous in Mayo for the rest of your lives. And that's what they did yesterday. 31 counties, as I said to you this morning, all celebrating and delighted for Mayo. The only county in Ireland that was upset yesterday was
2: Kerry.
1: Yeah, I have to be honest, I had a tear in my eye yesterday when Mayo won. I just thought it was superb.
2: I think we all did. But yeah. I think the fact that they just left the youngsters go off and do what they do, leave them play with freedom. Like, the system seemed to be out the window, you know, leave Kobe and Ryan Donoghue and them just roam around the place. And I think Kerry found it so difficult because there was no plan for Mayo and the Kerry couldn't counteract what was going on, so it was just brilliant to watch.
1: And that's down to Andy Moran, really, isn't it? I mean, he said to the youngsters, you know, go out, make mistakes. If you don't get the end result, don't worry about it. Go for it again. And they were looking for these two-pointers that has turned football into a bit of a watchable sport now on TV. It's a different animal altogether. And it's wonderful to see it.
2: No, it certainly is. I mean, the long-range points that was got. I mean, the number nine, I can't think of what his name is now.
1: But man of the match.
2: He was just unbelievable with the two-pointers. But yeah, football now is just, it's a joy to watch. Before, it was a drag. It was, I use Pat Spillane's air quotes, puke football. Ball, not puke anymore, John.
1: Yeah, and I saw Jack being interviewed as well after it. He's a hard man to interview because he has that face. If you ask me a stupid question, I'm going to eat the head off you. But he was very magnanimous and he said, you know, second half Mayo were the better team. And he said, it's the two-pointers that have changed the game. He said, coming into half-time, Kerry were, you know, looking good. But he said Mayo got that two-pointer and that pulled the whole thing back, started the second half, pulled it back again, and it became a different game.
2: Yeah, the 5 or 6 point lead, though, in football used to be, okay, you're in trouble. You need a couple of goals.
1: Yeah.
2: Now a couple of two-pointers and you're back into it. And that's what happened. Mayo, right just before half-time, they got a couple of two-pointers and I think there was only a point in it at half-time. So, you know, that really helped him.
1: And then, did you think coming up near the end when David Clifford got that two-pointer and then he had a shot at another one which went wide, had that gone over, it would have been a different game.
2: Yeah, I was getting worried for poor Mayo. But in fairness to them, the backs stuck it out. That interception by the number 6, the last one, they go down the field. My only gripe with the last game or the last play of the game is, I know the chap hand passed the ball over the bar, fisted it over the bar. He had a young fella inside him. If he had to put it across and put it in the back of the net, that was definitely it.
1: Martin, hang on to yourself there now for a second. What did they say? Give your head a wobble. They were 2 points up. It was coming to the hooter. And he had a chance of a point and he took it to make sure that Mayo were going to win enough. Will you leave the poor man alone, for heaven's sake? On Mayo, 5 in a row is on.

0: ask.
1: Niall Horan, one of our own. And is it too much to ask? It's KCLR Breakfast. Couple of things to tell you about. The Quiet Land with Brendan Corcoran and Jerry Cody. Thomastown Concert Hall, 13th and 14th of August. 8 p.m. nightly, and you can book your tickets on eventbrite.ie or give 083 325 0617 a call if you're into a bit of theatre, you're into a bit of fun, and you're into something that's very Irish. Well, I think this one is certainly for you. Don't miss out on it. It's going to be really, really good. I recommend it. Thomastown Concert Hall, 13th and 14th of August. Our friends at the Carlow Garden Festival must be thrilled. The weather has stayed okay, and the Garden Festival is up and running in place now until the 2nd of August, bringing together some of the most respected names in gardening from Ireland and the UK for 9 days of talks, tours, workshops, and unique garden experiences across Carlow. Now remember, events will take place across a range of outstanding locations, including Altamount Gardens, Huntington Castle, Boris House, Duckett's Grove, Delta Sensory Gardens, Hardymount Gardens, Kilgrainy House and Herb Gardens, the Arboretum Home and Garden Heaven, and on Gardaí Beo, the Community Gardens. So excellent, excellent venues, lots and lots happening. Check it all out. You will not be disappointed, particularly if you like the garden. Littlewood Community Hall have their annual barbecue in Littlewood Hall on Saturday the 8th of August at 7 p.m. They're asking you to come and enjoy a delicious barbecue with friends. 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And if you're looking for the hall, the air code is R93FC78. Proceeds all in aid of the hall funds. And the big sing is happening in St. Michael's Church on Sunday, the 2nd of August, 3:30. A hold. A musical afternoon of song with a complement of your favourite hymns. And that's all happening and all are welcome. A hold. The big sing, St. Michael's Church. And here's one that is sensitive. The Kilkenny Rape Crisis Centre have a trauma-informed support group. It's a new 10-week course for adult survivors of childhood sexual abuse. During the 10 weeks, participants facilitated by a qualified therapist will have the opportunity to give and receive supports from others who may have had similar experiences, explore building self-esteem and coping mechanisms, learn about trauma responses and coping skills, and explore boundaries and healthy relationships. You're asked to get in touch in confidence if you would like more information or to inquire about a place on the group. You can contact Rose on 056-77-51-555 or Rose at CASA, KASA.ie. And that's Monday to Friday are the opening times at the centre there. But if that's something that you would like to inquire about, 056-77-51-555. KCLR Breakfast, lots of interest in our mystery voice this morning. Morning, Liam, he's having a crack at Jane Seymour.
2: The mystery voice.
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1: Tracy Piggott has been guest this morning, as has Sonia O'Sullivan.
4: Energy.
1: No, certainly not Sonia O'Sullivan. 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
4: Energy.
1: Isn't she brilliant, Nina Conti? And that little sock puppet that has us all in absolute stitches. No, none of those people. Now check out the wrong answers. They're available on the breakfast page. It's worth a lot of money today. It is worth €260. Little bit of work never goes astray. We get Never a Cross Word on the radio next.

Yeah, I said I love that song, didn't I? My Body Isn't Ready. That is Somber on Breakfast. It's nowhere in the chart. In fact, it just disappeared like a stone dropped from a bridge. It just went straight to the bottom of the lake. I think it's number 49 in the top 50. But that's bound to happen once I mentioned I liked it, of course. Gave it the kiss of death. Now, at the Clubhouse Hotel, you can enjoy a warm welcome in Kilkenny City Centre, perfect for a city break away in our recently renovated bedrooms, cosy lunches, relaxed dinners, corporate events, family gatherings and special moments. 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We're giving away dinner for two. And if you fancy that, all you have to do is text Clubhouse with your full name and address to 083 306 9696 if you fancy that prize today. Want to tell you as well about Never a Cross Word. On Friday, we said observe peak with an opinion. One word, nine letters. Viewpoint is what we were looking for. Observe peak, viewpoint. Yeah, is also an opinion, of course. Today's clue is this. The kind of change that involves no notes. One word, five letters. What are we talking about today on Never a Cross Word? The kind of change that involves no notes. One word, five letters. Now remember, as always, it's 083 306 9696 with your full name and address. We repeat this at 9:15 for our later risers. But for now, your clue today is the kind of change that involves no notes. What are we talking about?

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0: We constantly talk on this programme about bands and indeed performers that have a sound all their own. They certainly come into that category, don't they? Stereophonics with Kelly Jones, and there's always going to be something. Today's best music, your favourite songs of all time, and indeed the very best of Irish, always right here. If I asked you how you were on this Monday morning, you'd probably say, I'm grand. I saw this at the weekend, and I thought, this is how I feel today. I feel I might just pop down to the Lost and Found later and see if anyone has turned in my marbles. That's how I feel today, because I certainly feel I've lost them. Now, in the next part of the programme, we play Roll the Dice. That is one general knowledge question each quarter hour. Remember, they are not repeated outside of that quarter hour, so you must give a little bit of attention to KCLR Breakfast in the next hour if you fancy winning that €100 on Friday. All you need to do is get four correct answers. We don't care where you get them. We will not be calling you. You will not have to talk to anybody on the radio. You can do all this in the comfort of your own kitchen, front room, bedroom, if you're still in the labba listening to the radio. We don't mind. Nobody is watching. Get four right answers, and when you have all four, that's when you start texting or indeed WhatsApping with your full name and address. Somebody has to win €100 on Friday. It's the easiest €100 you will ever make, and as we say, if somebody is winning it, it might as well be you.
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8: It's 8 o'clock. Good morning. I'm Martin Quilty making KCLR News this hour. There's no decision yet on whether to order a full evacuation of Bordeaux. A huge wildfire is moving even closer to the French city. In central Spain, more than 75,000 people have been moved out of their homes and a further 30,000 ordered to shelter in place. Sandra Gonzalez is coordinating an evacuation centre on the outskirts of Madrid.
9: From Thursday, we received here like 500 people from our neighbors. They stayed here for 2 days. We have a lot of children.
8: Emergency services are continuing to deal with the wildfire in the Cumbria Mountains in County Waterford. Multiple units of Waterford Fire Service, supported by a helicopter, have been at the scene overnight with the public urged to stay away due to heavy smoke. Earlier, 3 units of the fire service responded to a fire near the Metalman in Tremore in County Waterford. Large clouds of smoke could be seen rising into the air. The nature and cause of either fires have not yet been confirmed. Meanwhile, the fire on Slievenamon is now under control, though firefighters remain on site with Air Corps helicopters due to resume operations today. Also from today, homeowners can build back garden cabins without planning permission. The modular or bricks and mortar units must not exceed 45 square metres in size. It's one of 9 planning exemptions that come into effect today. They also include relaxing rules around insulation on external walls, installing heat pumps and building bike or bin shelters. Junior Housing Minister John Cummins says it will lift the regulatory burden on homeowners.
10: So the whole purpose of these planning exemptions is to introduce a bit of practical and common sense measures into the planning system, also to free up resources within our local authorities. It's going to allow people to carry out reasonable modifications to their home without having to go through the planning process. So I see it as a win-win and another example of cutting red tape.
8: The junior minister is expected to meet with representatives from the Law Society today amid a legal aid dispute. The row over the introduction of a flat fee in criminal cases has resulted in some solicitors withdrawing from the legal aid panel. There are plans for a 3-day stoppage of services this week. Minister Jim O'Callaghan has been firm in his position to stick with the changes but has agreed to engage with representatives. And coming up in your main morning sports update, the 75-year wait for Sam Maguire is over for Mayo as they wait up All-Ireland champions for the first time since 1951. It's gone 2.5 minutes past eight. Your weather and debt notices are next.
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8: It'll be mostly cloudy today with limited sunny spells and just a few patches of light rain or drizzle. It'll be humid with highest temperatures of 17 to 23 degrees in a light to moderate southwesterly breeze. Right now, though, it's 15 degrees across the board in Carlow Town, Kilkenny City, and in Ferrybank.
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8: KCLR has been informed of the following deaths: Martin Murty Rafter, 7 Woodview, Freshford, County Kilkenny. He died on Wednesday last. Funeral arriving this morning to St Lactan's Church, Freshford, for Requiem Mass at 11 a.m, followed by burial in St Lactan's Cemetery. Lucy Donovan, Naoise Fitzgerald, 61 Collins Park, Callan County, Kilkenny. She died on Friday peacefully at St Luke's Hospital in her 95th year. Funeral arriving to the Church of the Assumption, Callan, this morning for Requiem Mass at 11 a.m, which can be viewed live on the Callan Parish webcam, followed by burial in Kilbride Cemetery, Callan. The house is strictly private this morning. Maureen Cantwell, Ní Lawler, Seskin Winegap, County Kilkenny, formerly of Kilmacthomas, County Waterford. She died on Saturday peacefully at St Vincent's Private Hospital in Dublin. Reposing at Molloy's Funeral Home, Callan, this evening from 5 p.m, concluding with rosary and vigil prayers at 8 p.m. Funeral arriving to St Nicholas's Church, Winegap, tomorrow morning for Requiem Mass at 11 a.m, which can be viewed live on the Winegap, Tullahoct, Dunamagan and Kilmeganny Catholic Church's Facebook page, followed by burial in the adjoining cemetery. Kathleen Watchhorn, Raheen Graney, Park Bridge, County Wicklow. She died yesterday peacefully. Reposing in Burns Funeral Home, Crab Lane, today from 4 p.m. until 7 p.m. Requiem Mass tomorrow morning at 11 a.m. in St Bridget's Church, Clonegall, followed by burial in the new cemetery. Stephen Campion Clara, Clifton, County Kilkenny. He died yesterday peacefully at his home. Reposing at his home today from 4 p.m, concluding with vigil prayers at 8 p.m. Requiem Mass tomorrow morning at 11 a.m. in St Coleman's Church, Clara, followed by burial in the adjoining cemetery. The house is private tomorrow. Family flowers only. Donations to the Irish Cancer Society. Margot Dowling, Ní Malone, Larchfield, County Kilkenny. She died yesterday at St Luke's General Hospital. A committal service will take place tomorrow at 12 noon in St Kieran's Cemetery. Family flowers only, and the house is strictly private. Eireadh Dé Gairibhsead. 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

0: Rain Me In, Sam Fender, Olivia Dean. You know what I'm going to say? It's still number one. A song from last year that didn't get to number one in 2025 and has been number one in 2026, I think now about three separate occasions. Mind you, we did identify it as being a great song. Hello there and good morning if you're just joining us. It's hour two of KCLR Breakfast for this Monday morning, July 27th. And John Walsh on the radio until 10 o'clock today. The Fairstone Kilkenny text and WhatsApp line is open. It's 083 306 9696. Our mystery voice is up and running. Nobody with the right answer. Some very interesting guesses today. It's worth €260. Never a Cross Word is up and running, and that means we'll repeat it round about a quarter past nine this morning for our later risers. We have a competition with the Clubhouse Hotel this morning, giving you the chance to win dinner for two. We'll get around to giving you that question one more time in this hour of the programme. So that means we just have one more thing to do.
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0: Okay, let's roll the dice. You know how it works at this stage. One question each quarter hour of this programme, this hour, and they're not repeated outside of that time frame. So you got to pay attention for roll the dice. You need four correct answers to enter. Once you have four correct answers, you're in with a chance of winning €100 on Friday. Question number one this morning. What colour is an aeroplane's black box? You might think that the answer is in the question. It's not. What colour is an aeroplane's black box? That is question number one this morning on Roll the Dice. If you don't know, remember you can look it up. We don't care where you get the right answers. As long as they're right answers, you're in with a chance of winning that €100 on Friday. So you can go wherever you want to go to find the right answer if you're not sure. And you can do that with all four questions. Nobody's watching. It's all about you being comfortable answering a couple of questions in your own home, in the car, on the way to work, in work, with your friends, colleagues. Wherever you play, roll the dice. It's the easiest €100 you will make. So for the final time then, what colour is an aeroplane's black box? Question number one on Roll the Dice today.
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0: Yeah, today's best music, your favourite songs of all time, and the very best of Irish, and there they are, that is Kingfisher. Let's take a look at some roadworks going on in our area. Road resurfacing works at Newtown, Aha Cross, also Old Town Bridge to Rathwade, Dunleckney, Bagnallstown and the Carlow Road, Ballynolan, Old Loughlin, all in Carlow today with full road closure and detour in place. It's kicked in since 8 o'clock. It's there now until 6 o'clock this evening. In Kilkenny, a temporary road closure from the junction with Kickham Street to the junction with Dominic Street happening this Thursday, the 30th of July, to resurface the public road. Now, due to the nature of the work and for health and safety purposes, vehicular access will be restricted from 8 a.m. until approximately 6:30. And Kilkenny County Council would also appreciate if residents could arrange to have all vehicles removed from the public road and parking bays on Friday, the 24th of July, and Thursday, the 30th of July, before 7:30 a.m. The Friday one, of course, is over since last Friday, so this coming Thursday, the 30th. And also a temporary road closure from the junction with Watkin Street to the roundabout at the College Road today and tomorrow to resurface the public road. And again, due to the nature of the work and for health and safety purposes, vehicular access restricted from 8 a.m. until approximately 6:30 both days, today and tomorrow. And of course, they'll be hoping that for Tuesday now, if all of those vehicles could be removed from the public road and parking bays. Let's have another listen.
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3: Energy.
0: Energy. Yeah. If you're not hearing the accent there.
3: Energy.
0: Mystery Voice is probably not for you. There's a bit of work involved and you got to listen very intently.
3: Energy.
0: Are you hearing anything there that would tell you where that person is from?
3: Energy.
0: That's the first job. And then the second job is to check out the wrong answers and see if the name that's in your head after you identify where you think the accent is from.
3: Energy.
0: Is not on the list. You could be in with a chance of winning. We tell you, it's never anything to do with politics, religion, royal families, always somebody world famous for a particular reason. And of course, as I say, keep listening to the voice.
3: Energy.
0: Hearing anything, thinking anything, check out the wrong answers. A little bit of work always helps when it comes to playing the Mystery Voice. You could win €260 today. We'll get question two and roll the dice next.
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0: Okay, it is time for question two on Roll the Dice. Oh, here's an interesting one. I probably would have to check this out. I'd have it in my head somewhere, but I wouldn't trust that it's the right answer. So here's question two. How many teeth does an adult human have?
6: I've got all the way your tongue,
0: On the top, on the bottom. And unless you're like me, there's a few missing, so you're just going to get absolutely nowhere doing that. How many teeth does an adult human have is question number two. And as we say, if you don't know, you can check it out. We don't mind where you get the answers from, as long as they are the correct answer.

0: That's our own Welshie, and that's called The Way You Make Me Feel. Before that, it was Fortnite, and it was music from Taylor Swift. It's KCLR Breakfast, mostly cloudy today, with limited sunny spells and just a few patches of light rain or drizzle. Humid, with highest temperatures ranging 17 to 20 degrees. Our news headlines, all the news of sport, next.
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5: Thanks, John, and a very good morning. Junior Housing Minister John Cummins will visit the region today. Emergency services are continuing to deal with the wildfire in the Cumra Mountains in County Waterford, and work is to begin next month on a new injury clinic at St. Dymphna's Hospital in Carlow. These stories and more coming up in our main morning news at 9.
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0: Yeah, thanks Martin. Shane is here with all the news of sport.
7: Good morning. Mayo are All-Ireland football champions for the first time in 75 years. The Westerners ended one of the longest waits in Gaelic football with a 120-117 win over Kerry at Croke Park yesterday, claiming the Sam Maguire Cup for the first time since 1951. A brilliant second half display, including a crucial goal from Darren Byrne, proved enough to see off a late Kerry comeback. Midfielder Jack Carney says the mix of young talent and the hurt of previous defeats helped drive them over the line.
8: He has, and them young boys have a huge part to play, but I think it's often overlooked what they'll kill me for saying it, but the older boys have done for this group. Aidan O'Shea, Killian O'Connor, Rob Henley, Stevie Cohen, Jeremy O'Connor, Paddy

0: York, and I'll go on. You know them yourself. They've lived this experience.
1: On to hurling. Henry Shefflin has confirmed his Kilkenny senior hurling management team for the coming season. David Hersey comes in as head coach and selector alongside PJ Delaney and David Mulcahy, while Darragh Mulcahy has been named head of strength and conditioning. The management team will go before the county board for ratification next month. In darts, Luke Littler successfully defended his world match play title in Blackpool last night. The 19-year-old produced another dominant display, beating Gerben Price 18 legs to 9 in the final. And finally, in soccer, reports suggest Paris Saint-Germain have ended their interest in RB Leipzig winger Yann Diamande, the Ivory Coast international impressed at the World Cup, and it's looking likely he's off to Real Madrid. And that's your sport, John.
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4: Time for question three. And question three on Roll the Dice today: in what country did the Olympic Games originate? That is question three today. I think that's probably the easiest one we've had so far today. In what country did the Olympic Games originate? Now, hold on to your answers. You get nothing for one, two or three. You got to have four answers to be in with a chance of winning the €100 on Friday on Roll the Dice. So you need one more question and one more answer. But for now, question three today is: in what country did the Olympic Games originate? This is brand new Irish music on the radio from Nell Mescal. This is called Settles.

0: Oh, she's good, isn't she? Nell Meskel, current song called Settles on the radio. Let's have a final listen for today.
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3: Energy.
0: Yeah, nobody, I'm afraid, with the right answer today.
3: Energy.
0: So that means that is going to be worth €280 on the programme tomorrow.
3: Energy.
0: Any idea who she is? Hold on to your answer until tomorrow. It might just win you €280.

0: That's what it's called. It's called Right Beside You, and it's music from Sophie B. Hawkins. Couple of things to tell you about. The big sing in St. Michael's Church on Sunday, the 2nd of August, 3:30, a musical afternoon of song with the compliments of your favourite hymns, and we're told all are welcome. Littlewood Community Hall have their annual barbecue in Littlewood Hall on Saturday, the 8th of August. I know we're talking about August already. 7 o'clock, tickets available from the Hall Committee, or contact Eric Driver on 087-277-6282. Proceeds there all in aid of the hall funds, and they're asking you to come along and enjoy a delicious barbecue with friends. I was telling you earlier on, the Carlo Garden Festival is up and running. It's in place until the 2nd of August, bringing together some of the most respected names in gardening from Ireland and the UK for 9 days of talks, tours, workshops and unique garden experiences right across County Carlow. Now, events will take place across a range of outstanding locations, including Altamount Gardens, Huntington Castle, Boris House, Duckett's Grove, Delta Sensory Gardens, Hardymount Gardens, Kilgraney House and Herb Gardens, the Arboretum Home and Garden Heaven, and also on Gardaín Beo Community Garden. So have a look out for it, particularly if you're a fan of the gardening. It is something that you will absolutely love, and well done to the Carlow Garden Festival. Huge undertaking, but looks like it's going to be very successful indeed. And one that we're very fond to bring you is The Quiet Land by Malachy McKenna with Brendan Corcoran and Jerry Cody. Thomastown Concert Hall, 13th and 14th of August. 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And again, they would absolutely love to see you there. And it's one for your diary. You will absolutely love that. I'm guaranteeing it. So don't miss it. 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Thomastown Concert Hall, 13th and 14th of August. 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
0: Okay, how are you doing on Roll the Dice? Now you need one more answer. Hopefully you have three correct answers. If there was anything you were dodgy about, remember you can check them. We don't care. As long as they are correct, you will be in the draw. Somebody on Friday has to win €100. It might as well be you. This is one you're probably going to have to go and look up. What year did the Berlin Wall fall? Oh, it's a good question. How's your memory? What year did the Berlin Wall fall? Are you happy that your memory is good, or do you need to check? Now remember, if you're happy with all four answers, now is the time to start sending on the Fairstone Kilkenny text and WhatsApp line 083 306 9696 with your full name and address.
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That's Artemis, and that is called I Like the Way You Kiss Me. Today's best music, your favourite songs of all time, and indeed the very best of Irish, always right here on Breakfast. In the next hour of the show, remember, we bring you the coffee break, and indeed we take a look back at various things that happened on this date down through the years, and always tie in a wonderful piece of music to go along with all that. It's all in the next hour of Breakfast.

to go. It's music from Chapel Rowan on the programme. Curtis was on. He says, is there any chance to give a shout out to Frankie and Kathy Kelly? Best ever, he says, of true friends, and they invited us into their loving home. P.S., he said, I'd also like to send congrats to Mayo. You and lots other, Curtis, and thank you. The news is next.

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5: Good morning. It is 9 o'clock. I'm Martin Quilty and making your main morning news today. Emergency services are continuing to deal with the wildfire in Cumrah Mountains in County Waterford. Multiple units of the fire service supported by a helicopter have been at the scene overnight with the public urged to stay away due to heavy smoke. Earlier that day, three units of the fire service responded to a fire near the Metalman in Tramore in County Waterford. Large clouds of smoke could be seen rising into the air. The nature and cause of either of the fires have not yet been confirmed. Meanwhile, the fire in Slievenamon is now under control, though firefighters remain on site with Air Corps helicopters due to resume operations today. Carlow Fire and Rescue's fire ATV, which was launched at the weekend, was sent to Slievenamon to assist in their operations. Over €13,000 has been raised for firefighters in Care, whose cars were broken into as they fought the blaze in Slievenamon over the weekend. A number of personal items and work tools were taken from their vehicles in the early hours of Saturday morning. Gardaí say investigations into the thefts are ongoing. In response, locals set up a fundraiser to replace the items taken, which has now reached its goal. A man in his late teens has died following a single car crash in County Tipperary in the early hours of yesterday morning. It happened at Lanes Park, Ballynanty, Thurles at around 3:45 a.m. The man was pronounced dead at the scene and his body was removed to Waterford University Hospital, where a post-mortem examination will take place in due course. The coroner has also been notified. The road was closed for a number of hours for a technical examination, and Gardaí are appealing to anyone who may have witnessed the collision to come forward. Work is to begin next month on a new local injury unit at St. Infinite's Hospital in Carlow. Max Stan has been appointed contractor for the almost €2 million project, which will see existing rooms refurbished. The unit is expected to be completed by the end of the year. Minister of State Jennifer Mernane O'Connor says this will benefit the people of Carlow greatly.
6: This is about people of Carlow able to accessing, whether it's you getting your bloods done, whether it's to do with getting an x-ray, or if you have broken bones or whatever. Now, we will be working with St. Luke's in Kilkenny, so the A&E in St. Luke's in Kilkenny will be working here with the injury clinic.
5: Junior Housing Minister John Cummins will visit the region today to officially open two new social housing developments. The ceremonies take place at Abbeymount in Ferrybank and Churchview in Kilmacow. KCLR News will be at both events and will have updates throughout the day on the KCLR Daily between 10 and 1. The company proposing to develop a major energy storage facility just outside Rathaw in County Carlow will meet local councillors in advance of a public information day, which will be held at the Rathaw Community Hall on Wednesday the 12th of August. Net Zero Energy has agreed to meet with Tullow Municipal District councillors to discuss the proposed underground hydrogen facility they wish to develop at Rathrush Green Energy Park. Should the project be green lit, 1,500 workers will be on site during its construction phase, with 70 long-term high-skilled jobs to be created once the site is fully operational. Speaking to KCLR News, Councillor John Pender is looking forward to meeting with the company.
7: The date hasn't been finalised yet, but we have a lot of questions. We're only beginning to get our heads around the significance of what's likely to, looking to take place. There's serious concerns in the area, and many of those concerns are concerns I'm sure we'd all share. So look, it'll be an opportunity for us to put those questions to the personnel backing the company. So the meeting has taken place in advance of the public meeting with the residents in Rathaw. So, look, it's a step in the right direction.
0: The KCLR Morning News at 9. All the latest from Carlow and Kilkenny, along with the national and international stories.
5: The US and Iran have halted a streak of 13 nights of bombs. Donald Trump said to be focusing on diplomacy and giving peace talks some space. The US ambassador to the UN, Mike Waltz, believes the president's keeping all options on the table. Gardaí are investigating the death of a 35-year-old man in Dublin after his body was found at a recycling centre. The discovery was made in Clontarf on Friday night. Emily Keegan reports.
8: Andrew Hare's body was discovered at a recycling facility in Clondalkin shortly after 9 o'clock on Friday night and was removed from the scene for a post-mortem exam. This process has been completed and Gardaí say the results will not be released for operational reasons. Mr Hare recently availed of welfare and homeless services in Dublin and Cork, and it's believed he was in Dublin, Kilkenny and Cork city centres between the 17th and 24th of July. Investigators want to speak with anyone who knew him or interacted with him in the last week. A family liaison officer has been appointed to assist his family.
5: The two people charged in relation to the discovery of an alleged car bomb in County Monaghan last week are due to appear in court again today. Gardaí targeting dissident Republicans found the alleged bomb after they intercepted a car near Carrickmacross on Wednesday. 25-year-old Isabella Perry Sullivan of Abbeylands Park Lane, County Kildare, was granted conditional bail on Friday but remanded in custody pending a bail hearing at Monaghan District Court today. 44-year-old Simon O'Donovan of Spurn Road in Drimna, County Dublin, was denied bail at a special criminal court on Saturday night and is due back before the court today. Both were charged with possession of explosives. New planning rules surrounding backyard cabins come into effect today. Homeowners can now build units 45 square metres or smaller without planning permission in either garden. The changes also relax rules around insulation on external walls, installing heat pumps and bike or bin sheds. But Labour's housing spokesperson Conor Sheehan says he has concerns about how the cabins can be rented.
9: They will allow a landlord to rent out one of these units while treating the tenant as a licensee, which is the way the rent-a-room scheme works. And that essentially means that the tenant does not come under the RTB Act. The tenant really doesn't have any rights in terms of if there's a dispute. They have no place to go. They can't go to the RTB.
5: And the weekend's winning lotto ticket was bought in County Offaly. Over €8.2 million was won in Saturday's jackpot, all by a single ticket holder. The National Lottery says the exact location in the faithful county will be revealed in the coming days. And lastly, one in four people are bored in their relationship. Researchers in the US found women are most likely to feel fed up with their life partner sooner, with one in three getting sick of the relationship within the first 3 years, compared to 5 years and beyond for men. The study at the University of Minnesota found key milestones associated with increased boredom include living together and having children.
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5: Mostly cloudy today with limited sunny spells and just a few patches of light rain or drizzle. It'll be humid with highest temperatures of 17 to 23 degrees and a light a moderate southwesterly breeze. Right now, though, it's 16 degrees across the board in Carlow Town, Kilkenny City, and Ferrybank.
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0: I love that song. Portugal the Man, and that's called Feel It Still, to get us up and running for hour three of KCLR Breakfast. Hello there and good morning and welcome along. If you've just joined us, hopefully we find you in good form on this Monday morning. Weather-wise, it's kind of that feeling that we're coming to the end of that gorgeous stretch of very warm and sunny weather. There's a little bit of light rain and drizzle around today. I think a lot of people will probably welcome it at this stage. Gardeners and indeed farmers and hosepipe bans and everything in place. You don't want to let your garden die just because you can't pour a little bit of water on it. And it's funny because I was in a few garden centres in the last number of days, and there's hoses everywhere and they're watering plants everywhere. And then you buy the plants and they really do expect you to bring them home and let them die because you can't water them, which is kind of odd. So lots of people, if you're smart, you have the old basin in the sink and any of the washing up water that you might have, well, then you can use that, of course, to water your flowers. You've already used it. You can't put it back in the tap, but you can use it. Bath water, of course, can also be used if you're really, really, really in need of water to water your plants and your trees and make sure that you keep them alive. Never a cross word. Today's clue: the kind of change that involves no notes. One word, five letters. It's an easy one today. Mind you, we've had quite a lot of wrong answers. Never a crossword today. If you fancy winning one of our lovely blue-coloured pens, the kind of change that involves no notes. We said one word, five letters. What are we talking about today? Answers, please, on the Fairstone Kilkenny text and WhatsApp line 083 306 9696. Now, we told you that we had lunch for two at the Clubhouse Hotel on Patrick Street in Kilkenny to give away today. Sheila Connolly in Freshford. Sheila, that prize is yours, so enjoy. You'll be well looked after. It's time to tidy up. Roll the dice.
1: Roll the dice on KCLR Breakfast. 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
0: Okay, what did we ask you today? We asked you what colour is an aeroplane's black box. And as I said, you might think that the answer was in the question. It's not, because a black box is in fact orange. The reason it's orange is because if you have an accident and an aeroplane crashes, which is awful, but of course this thing has to be visible because it has all the information as to what led to the crash. So the brighter the colour, the more visible it is. So an aeroplane's black box is in fact orange. We asked you, how many teeth does an adult human have? Well, unless you got a few knocked out, you're supposed to have 32. In what country did the Olympic Games originate? The answer we were looking for there, Greece. And finally, what year did the Berlin Wall fall? That was 1989. Our qualifier today in the draw on Friday for €100 is Mag Cal in Thomastown. Good morning, Mag, and well done. You had four correct answers. So if you played Roll the Dice today, you were looking for orange, 32, Greece and 1989. That's what you were looking for today.

Aren't they just so good? Amble, Lonely Island. Hello and good morning to our texter, Peggy. She's sending me information this morning as to the latest scam that's being employed by people who send messages to your phone. And it looks like this. It reads BOI, obviously standing, of course, for Bank of Ireland. €549 transaction to Empire Casino has been paused. If you authorised it, reply why. If this wasn't you, please call us. And they give you the number to call as well. Not too many of us are playing around with €549 for casino money. So if you see anything like that come up on your phone, don't press Y, whatever you do. Just get out of there by pressing delete as quickly as you possibly can.

0: Yeah, that's the Backstreet Boys, As Long As You Love Me, our coffee break song next.
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0: Time for that coffee break song. The time is exactly 23 and a half minutes after 9 o'clock. This is one of those songs that you're going to say to yourself, I remember it so well, but you probably, like me, haven't heard it in ages. All I'll say is Elkie Brooks.

Oh, just super, wasn't she? Elkie Brooks and Fool If You Think It's Over, just one of her many big, big hits. It's KCLR Breakfast continuing to play today's best music, your favourite songs of all time, and indeed the very best of Irish.

just to the point where you'd just rather be alone. So here's a long

as Moncrief, and that's called Stubborn. Mostly cloudy today with limited sunny spells and just a few patches of light rain or drizzle. Humid, we're told, with highest temperatures ranging somewhere between 17 and 23 degrees. And yes, I look over my left shoulder and I don't see that beautiful sky. And I'm wondering what's going on, because as you know, we do rather like the good weather here on KCLR Breakfast, and I do like the sunshine. But of course, as I said earlier on, that drop of rain is probably most welcome.

0: Wow. That's just power, isn't it? Alicia Keys and Empire State. What a cracking song. Haven't heard that in ages. It's Casey Law Breakfast continuing to play today's best music, your favourite songs of all time, and indeed the very best of Irish right across the morning. Still to come, we take a look at on this date. This date, of course, being July 27th.
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Ladders. Stephanie Rainey, Snakes and Ladders, the very best of Irish. Good morning to Mary. She's having a rant over driving and what's on the roads in front of her. Mary, we've been doing it now for as many years as I care to remember here on Breakfast, and it makes not a jot of difference. But it's good to get it out. Let it out, tell as many people as possible, and maybe that will help. Never a cross word this morning. Bernie Shepherd in Ballyragget. Good morning, Bernie. You're the winner of our much sought after lovely blue coloured pen this week. We said the kind of change that involves no notes. One word, five letters. Small. That's what we were looking for. Small change involves no notes. So thank you to everybody who took part. Bernie Shepherd in Ballyragget, winner of our pen today. Let's turn our attention to on this date being July the 27th. On this date in 1996, a pipe bomb exploded in Olympic Centennial Park in Atlanta in Georgia. It killed one person, injured 111 in the first terrorist attack at the Olympics since the 1972 Games in Munich in West Germany at the time. 2003, British-born American entertainer and comic actor Bob Hope, who was known for his rapid-fire delivery of jokes and one-liners, died aged 100, the fabulous Bob Hope. 1940, let's take you back. Warner Brothers released the Looney Tunes animated short film A Wild Hare, featuring the debut of, yes, you've guessed it, that's all for Bugs Bunny. In his familiar incarnation, embryonic version of the character had appeared in earlier cartoons. Say, what's up, Doc? Bugs Bunny. Was like Bugs Bunny. 1942, the Battle of El Alamein ended after 17 days, with the British having prevented the German and Italian advance into Egypt. 1985, the English athlete Steve Cram set a new world record for the mile at 3 minutes 46.32 seconds in Oslo. 2012, the opening ceremony of the Olympic Games in London on this date, July the 27th. Famous birthdays today, we found a couple. Taylor Schilling, the actress, was born on this date in 1984 in Boston in Massachusetts. She is 42 today. And our own Jonathan Rhys-Meyers, great actor, born on this date in 1977 in Drimna in Dublin in Ireland. He is 49 today. But for music, you're going to like this. In 1981, this singer-songwriter released her debut solo album. I won't mention the name because you'll get it straight away. She had begun recording this album 2 years earlier in between sessions for the band that she worked for. They were huge. This set yielded 3 US hit singles, including one which was a collaboration with Tom Petty and the Heartbreakers. Who am I talking about? I'm talking about, firstly, Fleetwood Mac, secondly, Stevie Nicks.

She's just so good, isn't she? Stevie Nicks, 1981. On this date, she released that album called Belladonna. And yes, I ran the whole way to the record shop to make sure that I bought that. With money that wasn't mine, that my mam probably gave me to buy shoes or something. But we turned it into Belladonna and Stevie Nicks, and nobody knew the difference.

0: Yeah, that's more or less the current single from Harry Styles. It's called American Girls. On the programme tomorrow, the mystery voice will be worth €280. Never a cross word, your chance to win one of our much sought after lovely blue coloured pens again on the programme tomorrow. Roll the dice, that's €100 to win. And remember, it's four questions each quarter hour. And if you get them all right and your name comes out at the draw drum, you're in with a chance of winning €100 on Friday. The easiest €100 that you will ever win, that we can guarantee. And also on the programme tomorrow morning, another chance to win with the Clubhouse Hotel. But let's take a break. We'll be back in a moment.
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0: One of those artists that we've been talking about, they bring out an album and every single song on the album becomes a single. But I rather like her, Olivia Rodrigo. And again, she falls into that bracket that I always talk about. Something about her that makes her just her. She has her own sound. Shine, Shinderilish and Clorbe Mayrash, Majin Namorok, Teresha Shock, the Clog, Goodie Shin, Goodie Shiv Sloan. And I leave you with this thought for the day. If you can't sleep, count sheep. Don't count endangered animals. You'll run out. Ta-ra.
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8: It's 10 o'clock. Good morning, I'm Sinead Burke, making KCLR News headlines. This hour, the emergency services are continuing to deal with a wildfire in the Cumra Mountains. Multiple units of Waterford Fire Service, supported by a helicopter, have been at the scene overnight, with the public urged to stay away due to heavy smoke. Meanwhile, the helicopters are due to return to Slievenamon this morning, although the fire there is said to be largely under control. Further afield, officials in France say wildfires are now just 7 miles away from the south of Bordeaux. Thousands of residents and holidaymakers have already been evacuated from a suburb just outside the city. Neighbouring Spain is also battling fires which have forced more than 75,000 people to flee. Locally, work is due to begin next month on a new local injury unit at St Dimna's Hospital in Carlow. McStan has been appointed contractor for the almost €2 million project, which will see existing rooms refurbished. The unit's expected to be completed by the end of the year. Now, two new social housing developments will be officially opened in South Kilkenny today. The Junior Housing Minister, John Cummins, will do the honours for the ceremonies set to take place at Abbeymount in Ferrybank and also at Churchview in Kilmacow today. And new planning rules surrounding backyard cabins come into effect today. Homeowners can now build units 45 square metres or smaller without planning permission in their garden. The changes also relax rules around insulation on external walls, installing heat pumps and bike or bin sheds. Just coming up on 2 minutes past 10, your KCLR weather update is next.
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8: Now mostly cloudy today with limited sunny spells and just a few patches of light rain or drizzle. Humid with highs of 17 to 23 degrees. Right now it is 17 degrees in Carlow. It's also 17 in Kilkenny and 18 degrees in Ferrybank.
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8: KCLR has been informed of the following deaths: Maureen Cantwell, Neil Lawler, Seskin Winegap, County Kilkenny, and formerly of Kilmacthomas, County Waterford. She died on Saturday peacefully at St Vincent's Private Hospital in Dublin. Reposing at Molloy's Funeral Home, Callan, this evening from 5 p.m, concluding with rosary and vigil prayers at 8. Funeral arriving to St Nicholas's Church at Winegap tomorrow morning for Requiem Mass at 11 o'clock, which can be viewed live on the Winegap, Tullahoct, Dunamagan and Kilmagani Catholic Church's Facebook page, followed by burial in the adjoining cemetery. Lucy Donovan, Ní Fitzgerald, 61, Collins Park, Callan, County Kilkenny. She died on Friday peacefully at St Luke's Hospital in her 95th year. Funeral arriving to the Church of the Assumption, Callan, this morning for Requiem Mass at 11 o'clock, which can be viewed live on the Callan Parish webcam, followed by burial in Kilbride Cemetery, Callan. The house is private this morning. Martin Murty Rafter, 7, Woodview, Freshford, Kilkenny. He died on Wednesday last. Funeral arriving this morning to St Lactan's Church, Freshford, for Requiem Mass at 11 o'clock, followed by burial in St Lactan's Cemetery. Kathleen Watchorn, Raheen Graney, Parkbridge, County Wicklow. She died yesterday peacefully. Reposing in Burns Funeral Home, Crab Lane, today from 4 until 7 p.m. Requiem Mass tomorrow morning at 11 in St Bridget's Church, Clonegall, followed by burial in the new cemetery. Honora Nora Domachany Line of Clonbrock, Curtiard, County Leash and formerly of Conroy Park, Kilcullen, County Kildare and Anna Black, County Kerry. She died peacefully on Saturday at Cigna Care Nursing Home, Killeric, Carlow. Reposing at Carpenter's Funeral Home, Shamrock Square, Carlow, on Tuesday evening from 5, with removal from there at 6:45 p.m. to the Cathedral of the Assumption, Carlow, arriving for prayers at 7. Funeral Mass on Wednesday morning at 10, followed by burial afterwards in St Mary's Cemetery, Carlow. Stephen Campion, Clara Clifton, County Kilkenny. He died yesterday peacefully at his home. Reposing at his home today from 4 o'clock, concluding with vigil prayers at 8. Requiem Mass on Tuesday morning at 11 o'clock in St Coleman's Church, Clara, followed by burial in the adjoining cemetery. The house is private on Tuesday, family flowers only. Donations to the Irish Cancer Society. And Margot Dowling, Ní Malone, Larchfield, Kilkenny. She died yesterday at St Luke's Hospital. A committal service will take place tomorrow, Tuesday, at 12 noon in St Kieran's Cemetery. Family flowers only, and the house is strictly private. Arieshte Gorevshiad. 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
17: Good morning and you're very welcome along to another edition of the KCLR Daily. I'm Dermot Keyes and I'll be with you between now and 1 o'clock with the usual mix of news, views and insights from Kilkenny, Carlow and further afield. As always, we'd love to hear from you and here's how you can get in touch: through our landline on 1800 90 96 96, through our Fairstone Kilkenny text and WhatsApp line on 083 306 9696 or by email, which is thekclrdaily@kclr96fm.com. Well, what a day for the men and women of Mayo. A 75-year wait for the Sam Maguire Cup has finally come to an end. Amid scenes I think we have never seen the likes of before in Croke Park. I think no disrespect to Kerry, who are on 39 senior titles and have now lost amazingly 25 finals as well. They've won more and lost more finals than any other county. But Mayo waiting for that title since 1951 in an all-white kit. And the last time they wore all-white was when they won the All-Ireland back in 1951. Well, they got the job done yesterday and it didn't look likely after 15 minutes when David Clifford's goal put Kerry 1-5 to a point ahead. But what a magnificent comeback by Mayo between then and half-time. And come the second half, they were by far the better team and were fully deserving of their victory. And needless to say, that fantastic historic success is dominating the front and back pages of today's newspapers. We're going first to the Irish Times, and Malachy Clerkin starts off his report as follows. Sam from Mayo, take all your curses and all your well-worn verses and scatter them to the winds blowing off the reek. Time to retire all your own jokes and turn those ancient shibboleths to ashes. Mayo are the All-Ireland football champions. Life might never be the same. They beat defending champions Kerry by 120 to 117 in one of the most tense, emotional and thrilling finals Croke Park has seen in living memory. It certainly was that. And very interestingly, inside the Irish Times on page 3, Frank McNally has a piece reporting on those who climbed Crowpatrick yesterday, but did so in time to come back down off the mountain and see their county finally do the business in the All-Ireland final. That's on page 3 of today's Irish Times. And elsewhere in the Irish Times, there is a report, of course, into that terrible attack in Berlin. Berlin police sniper shot dead yesterday evening, the 21-year-old chief suspect, in a weekend van attack on a pride parade in the German capital that left one woman dead and 29 other people injured. Just after 6 p.m. yesterday evening, a special forces team tracked down Berliner Abdul Balaut to an allotment in the western outskirts of the German capital, reportedly after a tip from a relative. According to a police spokesman, the snipers exchanged fire with the man before he ran towards them with a knife and was shot multiple times. Attempts to revive him failed and he was pronounced dead at the scene. The dead man, born in 2005 in Berlin to a family with Lebanese roots, was known to Berlin police for Islamist sympathies and had a criminal record. Organisers of the weekend Christopher Street Day parade described the attack as an attempt to divide people and play them off against each other. Marcel Vogts, head of the parade committee, added, "We as CSD will not allow that happen." Yesterday evening, news of the fatal shooting quickly spread to an improvised Tiergarten memorial with flowers and handmade signs. One read, "Love is a terrible thing to hate." And inside the Irish Times today, on the Arts and Ideas page, very interesting interview with Cara Holmes. And she is describing both herself and her upcoming film, which is going to be shot at, is going to be screened, I should say, at the Gays International LGBTQIA Film Festival. It's called Lesbian Lines. And she was born in 1979, as I was myself. And she tells Donald Clark that when she grew up in the 80s and 90s, the word lesbian was not really said out loud too many times. So I can only imagine that back in the late 1970s and early 80s, it was just nowhere. Where do you go if you are feeling that your sexuality is different to pretty much everyone else's? Also mentions the Late Late Show in the context of the film. In 1980, Joni Crone, one of the Lesbian Lines interviewees, appeared on the RTE chat show to speak about her sexuality. She appears confident and resilient, but in the film, she says a floor manager gave her a stiff vodka to help calm the nerves. Donald Clark writes, "The Late Late excerpt is bizarre. There is a disturbing sense of Crone, now a playwright, being positioned as an exhibit. Gay Byrne does not even say her surname live on air." So there's quite an interesting item there about Lesbian Lines, which will be screened at the Lighthouse Cinema on Thursday. And it's opening in cinemas on October. So an interesting interview on page 8 of the Irish Times. Switching over to the Irish Examiner, which of course is also dominated by coverage of Mayo's All-Ireland win. But a couple of interesting items, yes, and we start off with body found at recycling facility. Gardaí are investigating the discovery of a man's body at a recycling facility in Dublin on Friday, who is believed to have recently availed of welfare and homeless services in Cork city centre. The man's body was discovered at a recycling facility in Clondalkin on Friday shortly after 9 p.m. He has since been identified as Andrew Hare, who was 35. According to Gardaí, Mr. Hare had been availing of welfare and homeless services in the Dublin and Cork city centres recently. Investigating Gardaí are seeking the public's assistance in establishing his movements between July 17th and July 24th. Jess Casey reports it's believed that Mr. Hare was in Dublin, Kilkenny and Cork city centres during this time. Gardaí are appealing to members of the public who may have known Mr. Hare interacted with him to contact Ronastown Garda Station on 01666 7700 or the Garda Confidential Line on 1800 666 111, and a Garda investigation has commenced under a senior investigating officer with an incident room established at Lucan Garda Station. Elsewhere in the Examiner, the court service is considering implementing an AI translation service to save money and speed up hearings. The service spends about €4 million on translation and interpretation services annually. The AI alternative is at a proof of concept stage, and the court service says further development and evaluation is required. Testing is underway to measure accuracy. A digital audio recording AI assistant project has already passed initial testing and will be rolled out in a controlled deployment during September and October, subject to readiness. At an Oireachtas Committee on Artificial Intelligence, Court Service Chief Information Officer Owen Harrison said it is hoped that we will be able to give members of the judiciary and the courts options for moving cases along in respect of small procedural matters that need a translation capability in the room that is not immediately available and could otherwise lead to adjournments in order to bring back a person to get over that hurdle. And of course, if any of you have sat in district court in particular, you will see that such hearings are generally marked by adjournment after adjournment after adjournment. So perhaps there is a case to be said here, no pun intended, for the use of AI in assisting judges to clear their caseload and get on to more serious matters that sometimes arise and need to be referred to a higher court. And elsewhere in the Irish Independent, lovely photograph on the back page of Mayo manager Andy Moran with his wife Jennifer, children Charlotte and Ollie, with the Sam Maguire after his team's 3-point victory over Kerry in the All-Ireland Senior Football Championship in Croke Park. And we may return to the papers later in the programme. But in the meantime, I'm delighted to say we are joined on the line by Dermot Flanagan, a proud Mayo man and now Kilkenny resident. And of course, Dermot has a great history, having played in 3 All-Ireland football finals himself for Mayo in 1989, 1996 and 1997, while his father, Sean, was captain of the last Mayo side to win Sam Maguire back in 1951. Dermot, you're very welcome back to the KCLR Daily.
18: Good morning, and it's a very nice morning to wake up as All-Ireland champions.
17: Dermot, has it sunk in at all yet? I mean, the scenes at full time yesterday and the hours afterwards, I don't think we've ever seen anything like it in Croke Park in our lifetimes.
18: It's beginning to sink in. Yesterday was an intensely personal day for me, with the family connection, my father and I, between the two of us, 6 All-Ireland appearances, 12 Connacht medals between the two of us, a history of playing the game for the county, my father being the captain. I Captain Mayo myself, played in those All-Irelands. And I suppose when I think of it on reflection this morning, very much, I got up early this morning and I was just reflecting. I must have received about 100 good wishes from people, very genuine people from all over the country, delighted for the victory. And it's very personal, but also it's very intensely personal in the GAA tradition, being from a parish family, the county, and all that's good in the GAA, the winning and the losing. But I suppose for us, it's very special that this group of warriors played well and deserved the victory. The highs and lows of the game spoke for themselves, but ultimately, you know, 7 points down and showing the character. And I suppose in summary, I think all of us who've played the game, represented the county, represented our parishes, all of us would sort of take a little bit of the victory yesterday. And for me too, that sense of continuing with the tradition, and it's, I'm so proud. I'd like, can I say this on a light moment? We won't be calling it the curse anymore. It's the Ballaghadreen connection, because Ballaghadreen is infused in the history of the game and now in success. Sean Flanagan, 1950-51, the great John O'Mahony, who managed and went on to success with ultimately with Galway as a man from Ballaghadreen, and now the Andy Moran era, his playing career, Player of the Year 2017, but now probably the most famous Ballaghadreen man of all time now as player and manager. So we'll call it the Ballaghadreen connection from now on. And thankfully, no more mention of that word beginning with C.
17: Well, I won't mention it again to you here either. Don't worry, Dermot. I'm just wondering, you did mention that situation yesterday, 15, 16 minutes in after the goal, after Kerry had goaled. Was there a question mark in your own head? Was 1-5 to 1 point, Kerry had come out of the blocks pretty well. David Clifford put the ball in the back of the net, a really well-taken goal. And it looked like, maybe from the outside looking in, here we go again. But to Mayo's credit, between then and half time, maybe allied by some wayward shooting by Kerry as well, it has to be acknowledged, Mayo really steadied the ship and brought themselves back into contention.
18: And curiously enough, on reflection, watching the game again, it wasn't that Mayo were playing. They were actually playing reasonably well and getting the ball up to that scoring zone, but a couple of kicks going short into goalkeepers and a little bit of nervousness. But the key issue, I think, was the last 10 minutes of the first half were absolutely critical. You're totally correct. A couple of two-pointers, a couple of perhaps fortuitous scores, and suddenly there's only a couple of points in it. Kerry did have a chance, and I think Jack O'Connor acknowledged that. Towards the end of the first half, they missed several chances, which have again would have brought them away from Mayo, maybe 4 or 5 points. So going in at halftime, a point behind was incredible, considering the difficulty of the first half.
17: And once Mayo actually went ahead in the game, Dermot, they never trailed Kerry again thereafter. And, you know, the bounce of a ball here and, you know, a connection with the crossbar as well, it could, by full time, maybe should have been a little bit more comfortable than it was, because Mayo played incredibly well in the second half.
18: Incredible. And actually, when I think of 96 and the bounce of a ball drawing the game, and then there was the bounce of the ball with Jordan Flynn, and if that ball had gone into the net, I think Mayo were probably in a much more comfortable position. But equally, I suppose, when you look at Kerry's attempts at coming back, the last 10 minutes, I felt Mayo were particularly strong in defence. And my late father, who played in the full back line, would have been particularly proud of the determination to hold the line. And even the kicks that Kerry did have and chances they had, there was pressure, there was tiredness, there was fatigue. And if you look at the last 10 minutes, I think that Mayo's physical performance stood out, because their defensive formation and keeping their discipline was incredible against what is a really top team. I mean, this is a Kerry team that is very knowledge, great team, great players. And yet they, if I could say this, they out-Kerried Kerry, in a sense. And in a way, often, if we come back to Kilkenny and hurling set the standard so high in the Cody years, and they were the first to acknowledge, if any team got the better of them, that what they did was apply the Kilkenny way and do it a little bit better on the day. And in a way, that's the way I feel Mayo. They were just that little bit better than Kerry on the day, and Kerry having set such a high standard in recent years, that's an achievement in itself.
17: Doesn't make it that little bit sweeter, Dermot, that of all the teams to beat in an All-Ireland Senior Football Final, Mayo beat the most successful team in the history of the GAA?
18: It does, and but I also prefer to also think that they really just got a notch up. On the day, they got a notch above Kerry. And to me, that's a tremendous achievement. And really, that spoke for itself. That I said a couple of years ago that every county in the country would have to work out in the next 5 years, how do you beat this Kerry team? This Kerry team that has one of the greatest players of all time. But not just that, the way they play the game, the simplicity with the way they play the game, which game is not simple, but they make it look easy. And to some extent, the work that must have been done in the background after Kerry's impressive performances in the games before the final, the work that must have gone on the training pitch, the kind of work that Brian Cody would have done, the work that all the top managers, and in a sense, I credit this to Andy and his management team. And I've listened often to Brian Cody speaking about leadership and speaking about making sure you get your players into the position where they can maximise their ability. And in a way, I think Brian Cody would have looked at the game in the same way and looked at the way in which the team was prepared for playing the top team in the country.
17: The resilience that Mayo have shown, I know a lot has been made about the nature of the defeat to Roscommon in the Connacht Championship, Dermot, but when you go back to the qualifier game against Meath, when at half-time Mayo on home soil were 7 points down and looking like they were on their way out of the championship, you know, when you think this is the second time, and they did it again yesterday, they were 7 points down to Kerry yesterday. I mean, they certainly didn't get it handed to them. And I think that that Meath game, in hindsight now, maybe that's the making of this particular side.
18: A comment from my son yesterday watching the game, they almost seem to have to get into this position to wake up. But the other thing that was mentioned is Mayo created a degree of, we'll call it, positive chaos in the game. In other words, the Kerry defenders literally didn't know what was coming next. And that's a great place to be. And once they began to get momentum in the second half, and I think particularly goals make a big difference in football. And I think the goal by Darragh Byrne was really one of those points where it was just simply an extremely well-worked goal, almost Kerry-like. And I think it began to really give them the belief. And if you saw in the second half, while there were, as you rightly point out, they could have scored more. More importantly, psychologically, they were showing the Kerry defence that the way they were playing the game was going to open them up. A sort of form of organised chaos, if you know what I mean. And I think that's what confused the Kerry defence, that they literally didn't know what was coming next.
17: Sorry, Dermot, I think I said you're still living in Kilkenny. That's no longer the case, so I relocated you back here for a moment or two.
18: I still have great connections down there, and I'm very glad to say, professionally, I'm down there on a regular basis, and the fondest of memories of Kilkenny, and in particular, can I say this, I remember the week of All-Ireland hurling finals, and I took this back to Mayo and sent the message, the calmness in Kilkenny, the week of a hurling final, and the reality, and there were multiple hurling All-Ireland winners in this team, Brian. The week of the game.
17: I think we might have lost Dermot on the line there, unfortunately. I think he's just dropped out. And we might try and get back to him, but we'll just see. We're actually going to move on from that now. But it's been great to talk to Dermot. He has such a personal connection, you know, being from Ballyhadreen, and for everything else that has gone on, it's been a huge sense of achievement for Kilkenny to have done, for Mayo to have won this particular title after so long. And the scenes that we're going to see in McHale Park later on really will be quite extraordinary. They're expecting at least 40,000 people there, and it'll be very interesting to see just what comes of that. So congratulations to Mayo, and thanks so much to Dermot Flanagan, who has such an intimate connection both in his own playing career and with his dad, having captained Mayo to win the All-Ireland title way back in 1951. Well, that famine is now over, and let's hope a few other counties, including my own native Waterford, might take some inspiration from what Mayo achieved yesterday. Of course, closer to home, there are a couple of housing developments which are going to be highlighted today, thanks to a visit by the Minister for State for Local Government and Planning, John Cummins. That includes a visit to a new housing development at Churchview and Kilmacow, and at the Abbeymount housing development at Ferrybank. And we're going to go first of all to a piece from Lara Power, the Chief Executive of Kilkenny County Council.
19: CEO of Kilkenny County Council, Lara Power. We are here in the lovely southeast of Kilkenny. You're here at Abbeymount for a housing development, which is 16 social houses that's been officially unveiled today. It's a great day for Kilkenny and for yourselves.
20: It's a great day for Kilkenny and for the Waterford region, to be honest, to have such a fabulous scheme, as you said, 16 houses, you know, to provide home for 16 families. It's a great day.
19: The housing market in Kilkenny is very competitive indeed, and I know from yourselves you're doing your utmost to get the numbers that's on the housing list down, which you're doing year on year. So to have 16 social houses, especially down this part of the county, is great for the locality and for the people around.
20: Oh no, it certainly is. Look, at Ferrybank is a very strong neighbourhood. It's a neighbourhood that we're putting in an awful lot of effort to improve and to build upon, with a lot of works planned in the near future, and it's great to have this 16 house development, as you said, towards that.
19: The population here, Lara, is going to exponentially increase over the next 8 years. They're reckoning there's about 12,000 going to be here. It's the biggest urban population outside of Kilkenny City as well. I mean, the amount of construction you can see even around the skyline here is unbelievable for the work that's been done.
20: No, it's great. Like, we're working very close with all the developers here in the Ferrybank area for housing development, and we've just got a new road at a very advanced stage of planning, which we expect to be on site maybe in... the end of the year, and that'll probably take 15 to 18 months, and that'll connect Abbey Road to the Belmont Road, and that'll be transformational. And we're working closely with developers along that alignment at the moment, even to enable them to start their developments.
19: I suppose for yourself as well, we're in the area where all of the drama has been going on over the last number of months with the Ferrybank Shopping Centre. It's now great that that judicial review is completed and that you now will be able to get the tenants at Dunn Stores in there shortly to open up. That's also big for the area.
20: Huge for the area. Look, at as you know, the development in Ferrybank was concluded there about 2006. Look, at we had the collapse of the Celtic Tiger economy in 2008, as you know, and

0: in a few moments' time. It's great for the locality here to have such a wonderful development that is now completed with 16 social houses here. For the area itself that has been exponentially increasing in population, well wanted.
1: Absolutely, Martin. Yeah, it's a great morning. Like these houses are fabulous A-rated quality homes built by David Flynn Limited, and it's great to see them opening. As you said, Ferrybank has grown massively in the last number of years, and developments like this and other developments that are in the pipeline at the moment in Ferrybank, which will be coming on stream fairly soon as well down in Clover Meadows and that, it's great to see him. And look, at a huge credit must go to the builders and to Kilkenny County Council and the housing department for the delivery of these homes. Like as you said, 16 homes, and we have residents from that were on our social housing list waiting for a number of years, and we also have newcomers into the area that are going to avail of and have these houses at their disposal. So it's a great development. It's right in the heart, as we call it, of Ferrybank on the Abbey Road here, and obviously we're working on other bits and pieces around. We'll hopefully be having the development of the Clover Centre, which is just down below us here, coming on stream as well. The master plan is being drawn up for that at the moment. And look at it, there's a link road here as well, linking the Abbey Road with the Belmont Road, going across by Mr. Price and Tesco. So look at, things are starting to happen in Ferrybank, and obviously the big one would be the shopping centre in Ferrybank. We got good news on that 2 weeks ago after the judicial review, and we're ploughing ahead now as a council to engage with Dunn's and to get the centre moving and get it up and running and open as soon as possible. So hopefully in the new year, next year, we'll see that starting to come to fruition. So, but look at overall, this development of houses here is high quality, A-rated, as I said. And look at being A-rated, it's good for the residents as well, because like energy bills and all that kind of stuff, especially with the crisis that we have at the moment with oil and that and the wars that are going on, they can't be welcomed enough. So it's delighted to have this opening here this morning, and Minister Cummins is going to do the official opening now, as you said, in a few minutes.
0: Talking about a crisis, obviously everybody knows about the housing crisis that's around the country at the minute. Kilkenny County Council though has been to the fore in trying to reduce the numbers on the social housing list, and developments like this certainly helps that cause.
1: Absolutely, and they're one of the most progressive, I dare say, across the whole country in their delivery of houses right across the county, from north, south, east and west. So look at, as I said, this feeds into to that, the overall number that we are delivering as a council in the across the county. And look at, long may it continue. And as I said, there is other developments in the pipeline here in Ferrybank and right across the county, and I think Kilkenny County Council are definitely leading the way in the delivery of new houses for our social housing list.
2: And that's Councillor Ger Frisby, the chairperson of the Piltown Municipal District, who was in conversation with our own Martin Quilty at the official handover of the Abbey Mount housing development in Ferrybank, which will be soon officially opened by Minister of State for Local Government and Planning, John Cummins. And they're moving on from there to Churchview in Kilmacow for another residential opening. Great news for the people of South Kilkenny. Long-awaited housing developments in that part of our locality. And let's hope there is more to come. Don't forget, if you want to contact the programme, you can text or WhatsApp the Fairstone Kilkenny line on 083-306-9696. 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
1: And you're very welcome back to the KCLR Daily with Dermot Keyes. Now, Kilkenny Pride took place on Saturday last, and the parade left from outside the castle at lunchtime and marched towards the Butler Gallery for an afternoon and evening of solidarity and celebration. Our own Una Nivelle Downing was there for KCLR and spoke with some of those organising, participating and spectating.
2: I'm just happy because it's the second Pride of Kilkenny. We don't have LGBTQA plus events that often, so it's important to come here and represent, you know, showing that we're here and proud and loud, you know, just that.
3: Thank you very much to everybody who came out to Kilkenny Pride. We really appreciate the support. To everybody, it's not just obviously for gay people, it's also for allies and anybody who supports us. I'm one of those as well. I'm here with all of my favourite people, giving them as much support and love as I can, and hopefully we have many more down here as well.
4: What's the message that you bring with you as an ally, as supporter?
3: I mean, I think it's just that you can be friends with anybody, and that it's all about love and the people that you actually care about. No matter what walk of life you come from, you can always find some common ground, especially down here in Kilkenny. I moved down here from Dublin a while ago, and everybody I've met has just been so genuine and lovely, and I'm so happy to be here.
4: Delighted to have you.
5: I'm from Berlin, and Berlin Pride is happening today, actually, but I think it's more important to support smaller prides, where it's more important to be vocal and loud about it, about our rights that are being cut down everywhere at the moment. It's more important than ever, especially transgender people. Trans rights are being cut down in a lot of places. As a gay person, I want to stand up for those. I think it got better in the last years, technically, for teenagers. Like, I was bullied in school, but I feel like at the moment now that politics are leaning more right-wing, so I think it's a curve that is going down again at the moment.
4: And the bullying that you experienced, what form did it take?
5: It was mostly vocal. Like, people called me the F slur, and they were also like being physical about it. Like, they pushed me, they stole my lunch. Like, it's just these like small things, and I was always an outsider. I always felt like an outcast, and being here like at a pride parade, I feel like home. It's a really warm feeling around my heart when I'm surrounded by people that went through the same things and are standing up for each other.
6: Oh, it means so much to be here in Kilkenny, in my home city, for Kilkenny Pride Festival. It's amazing.
7: An amazing turnout, even better than last year, so we're really looking forward to it.
8: It's all about diversity and inclusiveness. It's great to see all the young people out here and getting involved. The youth here are actually going to be a great part of it. They're actually our mascots. But to be out here and be loud and proud is a great thing, and it's actually going to bring awareness to Kilkenny as well.
4: Being out loud and proud hasn't always been easy, has it?
8: No, absolutely not. There has been a lot of hate. The inclusivity, the people weren't very aware of it. People didn't really understand what it was like to be gay. Events like this now are very important in order to make awareness like that, so people will actually understand that we are here and we are going to be seen and heard.
4: Great crowd here, Sally.
9: Yeah, like an amazing crowd. You never know what to expect, but last year was the first Pride Parade. 500 people came out. There was another 500 that lined the street. Butler House is absolutely packed, and it looks like we have similar numbers again this year. And like, today is all about joy and celebration and spreading love across the city. A beautiful cultural city, and this was like definitely a gap in the calendar that needed to be filled, and so that's been addressed now. It's brilliant. Great day.
4: And I think even its existence means a lot to members of the LGBTQ plus community that find great comfort in an occasion like this.
9: Yeah, and I was just speaking to the youth group, and they were saying to me how the visibility is so important to them. There's a huge youth pride community in Kilkenny, and it means so much to them to be able to come out and walk on the street and, you know, have that visibility, feel comfortable. It's really important.
10: Niamh Morgan, and I'm the co-chair.
4: Fantastic to see such a crowd out and such an air of excitement. Yes. And celebration.
10: Yes. Yeah, it's great. It's always worth it seeing it after all the work, and it's so nice to see so many faces, such a diverse crowd. So yeah, we're really happy with the turnout. We have the Family Fun Day in Butler Gallery straight after this. There's a live act for the afternoon. There's crafts, art, face painting, art. So
4: we can safely say that a celebration is going to gather pace. Yes. Throughout.
10: Yeah.
4: The day.
10: Hopefully, yeah. We're really, really excited, and we're super grateful for the support of the community as well.
11: My name is Uri Prendergast. I was on the Youth Pride Committee.
4: And all that effort that you put in to see it today with so many people here, such a wonderful atmosphere, is it possible to sum up what that means to you?
11: I believe that it's such a strong representation. The term this year that we're going with is express yourself. And I think it shows the soul of Kilkenny, because we're such an artistic-focused county and city, that everyone's coming out here with a myriad of different costumes and looks and styles and signs and so many different things that they're doing to celebrate and express themselves, showing how complex people are. It reflects in how complex people express themselves through arts and mediums, and I think that's incredible. And everyone here is just a massive canvas, and their colors are beautiful, and I love it, and that's what I'm happy about.
4: If I were in charge of Best Dressed, you'd be my finalist.
0: Thank you so much.
4: The color, the drama, you've got gorgeous face paint here.
12: Thank you so much. I've been practicing.
4: You did it yourself?
12: Yeah.
4: That is pretty impressive.
12: Thank you.
4: Tell us what it means to you to be here today.
12: I just think it's really great for Kilkenny. It's especially great for all the young people here to be able to have this as they're kind of growing up. I'm 32, so that wasn't really here when I was a teenager in Kilkenny. You just had to do that all by yourself. So it's great that these young people have such a community from so early on here, I think.
4: Doing it by yourself is one thing, but did you have to hide it? Was it a case of hide and not pride?
12: I think it was more I didn't even necessarily have enough exposure to it myself, that I didn't even know it about myself when I was that young. You know, I didn't even have the opportunity to think about what other options there were for how I could be, really, until I was much, much older. You know, I was on the internet a lot more and I was able to kind of figure stuff out a lot easier.
13: It's just really nice to see pride in smaller places than just Dublin, like actually getting to go to small towns. And like, I know Kilkenny's a city, but it has that small town vibe, and it's wonderful to be able to be out and be proud and not have to hide, like you said.
4: Yeah. As a 32-year-old, that's one thing. Say a 42-year-old, a 52-year-old, that's a whole other story, isn't it?
0: Yeah, it was a different world for them. And even thinking about us 15 years ago and kind of what we faced in secondary school, thinking about 10 years before that, 20 years before that, thinking about the 80s, the AIDS crisis, it's fantastic to see small towns like this doing pride, showing so many people that are out and proud and able to live their lives, not in fear, especially considering what's going on in the world right now.
4: Can we march and talk? We can, Malcolm Newton?
14: We can indeed, yeah. This is a wonderful, isn't it? Great to see Kilkenny Pride and it's second full year of a parade and festival. It's just amazing to see the colour here.
4: What do you think this means to the people of Kilkenny across the generations?
14: It means a lot to the young people who are coming up. There's still transphobia, homophobia out there. We see an awful lot of online. We've come a long way as a country, but the challenges are still there. So the mantra that pride is also a protest, it rings true. And this is for our children and for future generations, that they can feel safe in Kilkenny and celebrate diversity in all its forms. So it's just a wonderful day. Yeah, it's wonderful.
4: I think you're slacking off there on the old flag carrying, so I'll let you go.
14: I just see meet some lovely people from Kilmaganny. Hello.
4: Up the Mammies! Mammies for trans rights! We are part of the Mammies for Trans Rights movement. You have to fight through us in order to get to our children, and we will do anything in our power to make sure our children get the right medical care, are treated fairly in society, because this world is still not fair to trans people.
15: Happy Pride! We're here from Amber Domestic Abuse, supporting Pride today, and for anyone who needs to reach out to our services, we have our helpline number here as well. 1800 819 999.
16: I'm local.
17: I'm from Galway. So we've been friends for years, so yeah. I always come down to support her. She comes up to me. Yeah. So yeah, I like Kilkenny anyway. I'm a little bit biased. I love it coming down here.
16: Trans activist then as well, so that brings
4: Kilkenny Queer Shed.
18: It's a queer shed that was started in Kilkenny about a year ago. And yeah, it's just a group of people that get together and hang out. We do a lot of potlucks and we've done some foraging. And it's also a little bit about skill sharing. So whatever people want to do, we kind of just, suggest it. And it's a really great way to have some community as well. We're based in Kilkenny. We meet a lot in Fenlays of Callan.
19: Queer Sheds is a network across Ireland. So there is a website that you can look up all the queer sheds across Ireland. And then Kilkenny Queer Sheds listed there.
20: Kilkenny Nerd Club. We play board games down in the Clubhouse Hotel. We're here to show that we're here and have a good time.
4: Your sign says, here for those who can't be.
21: So we made the sign because we want to remember the people that maybe can't be here for very many reasons. And thinking of people at home, maybe, that that can't come to a parade for whatever reason, and just remember that we're remembering you and just welcoming you, and also for young people that if you see it, you can be it.
1: My name is Inspector Alan Malloy. I'm the Community Engagement Inspector in Kilkenny.
2: I just want to ask you about the prideification of the squad car and what reaction you get to it.
1: So it's kind of one that brings people towards it, especially kids, and it's all about diversity in the community and that we're all in it together, I suppose. The patrol car is an ordinary patrol car with our emblem and the Garda lettering, but also all over it is the various colours, which has all the different languages of saying hello. So it's all in different colours and it's very attractive, and people do come up and ask us about it.
2: Kilkenny Pride 2026. Are there concerns before an event like this, despite how far we appear to have come in terms of acceptance, inclusivity?
1: I suppose the main concern is for people themselves and, you know, where they are with how they are presenting. But to us, it's a fabulous celebration of the diversity in our community, and we love to support something like this. The organisers do a great job. Last year was fantastic and we were 100% behind it. We organised to get the diversity car down today, and it is, I think it's a beautiful splash of colour around our city. I met loads of people I know today and it's just really good fun.
2: And I love to see the kids trying to get into the squad car. Hopefully they won't make a habit of this, but
1: we love to chat to the kids and love to meet them, and they're very welcome to come up to the patrol car and sit in it and get their photo taken with it. Even an ordinary patrol car, children are attracted to us as guards, and it's a great way of us making friendships with young people.
22: And that was Unani Vane Downey's report from Kilkenny Pride, which took place on Saturday, and a great variety of guests that she had to meet along the march, including Senator Malcolm Noonan. We are going to go to a break shortly, but we did get a birthday request. So can you please wish my daughter, Eliza Jane, a happy 11th birthday? We hope you have the best day. Lots of love from Mammy Craig, Scarlett Rose, Harvey Lee and Alana Ray. Don't get too many birthday requests, but nice to read it out there when we got it. When we come back, we will be talking about local government with Councillor Sean O'Haragan. So please don't go anywhere. This is the KCLR Daily.
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28: It's nearly 11. A good time to look into four-wheel laser alignment at Philip Ireland Tyres, Killeen Hill, Kilkenny, making your tyres last.
22: It's not nearly 11, don't worry, it's just 10.46 on the KCLR Daily. Dermot Keyes with you between now and 1 o'clock. And joining me now in studio to discuss a number of matters, but particularly a report which came out last week, a task force recommendations in relation to reform in local government, is Councillor Sean O'Haragan of the Labour Party. Sean, you're very welcome to the KCLR Daily.
29: Good morning, Dermot, and apologies for the state of my voice. I'm an encourager at football matches. My children might have other names for it, but I was in that incredible atmosphere of Croke Park yesterday. Obviously disappointed, very disappointed with a Kerry win, but I listened to your interview with Dermot earlier on, and Dermot is a friend of a friend, and we met him at several occasions, and I know how proud he is of of Neo this morning, and you know, he's, as he said, huge connections with Kilkenny through his wife Ros, who's the daughter of the former Church of Ireland Bishop of Ossory. And you know, I'd like to congratulate every Mayo person I know. I met Philip, a good friend, yesterday in one of the hostelries after the game, and you know, met so many people who've been waiting so long for this, great friends in Mayo. We would love to have won yesterday, particularly to nail down that 40th title, but I think if there was a team we were going to lose to, I think we certainly would have forgiven the fact that it was Mayo. And I think you asked the question of Dermot earlier, and you're right, I think there was a particular satisfaction for Mayo people in beating us, even though the people of the two counties get on very well. They were beating, I suppose, what you, as you said yourself, the leading team in but, and they were no excuses, by far the better team yesterday. I think from that 15th minute when things began to turn around, my son rang me at half time and he said, we'll kick on now in the third quarter. And we all thought that would happen, because that's what Kerry generally do, like the Brian Cody Kilkenny used to do in the third quarter. And instead of that, those three young lads from Mayo just flew at the game and you know, played without fear. Played without any baggage and all that stuff that has dragged Mayo down over the years. But, you know, huge achievement for them, and I will congratulate them. And even I was tempted to drive to Castlebar tonight, but it'll be some night.
22: Is there, just one other thing before we move on to what we've got you in to talk about, Sean. The fact that nobody seemed to leave Croke Park in the immediate aftermath, which has become a tradition. The losing supporters tend to file out and head for the train or the bus home. That didn't happen yesterday.
29: Absolutely. I'd say 90% of the seats around me remained full until the Mayo team came back down to do their lap of honour. People stayed through the speech. I think we all realised we were witnessing history in a very real way, and the atmosphere. You know, from the minute we walked in the gate, I'm not sure how they do it, but Mayo had three quarters of the tickets in Croke Park yesterday. They seemed, and we could see that in the last week, it was almost impossible to get all the tickets, which is why my son and daughter were very unhappily sitting at home in Kilkenny watching the match, but that's the way it goes.
22: Now, to move on to the meat of our discussion here this morning, last Wednesday, the Association of Irish Local Government and the Local Authority Members Association welcomed the government's publication of the Local Democracy Task Force report and accompanying government implementation plan. And one of the things that stood out for me, Sean, was the following recommendation: to establish strengthened municipal councils across every local authority, expand the reserve functions of elected members, introduce new governance and oversight structures, strengthen strategic policy committees, improve councillors' influence over local budgets, and reinforce the role of elected members in shaping local policy. What did you make of all that?
29: I think one of the most telling things I heard the minister say afterwards was that effectively this was the amalgamation of the three or four previous reports in local government, bringing them all into the one place, particularly after the 2014, as I would describe it, fiasco of so-called better local government, which was presided over by a local minister here at the time, and I'm conscious that that family have had a difficult week and fortnight. But, you know, I certainly believe that 2014 was a disaster. I believe the abolition of town and borough councils was a disaster. I had hoped that Fianna Fáil in particular, who through Taoiseach Micheál Martin had promised that town councils would be re-established, that didn't happen. And I think we were all realistic enough to know that it should have focused on the larger towns, places like Kilkenny, a small city, places like county towns like Tralee and Waterford City, many other places where units of local government have been abolished. We're the only country in Europe, I've said it in this studio many times, we're the only country in Europe which has abolished town government. In every other country, it is at the heart of local democracy, and indeed at the heart of democracy. And, you know, I think that has been a mistake. I think many of our towns and cities are suffering as a result. I think many of our county towns have been suffering for a long time. I'm afraid, and, you know, I was on the executive of AILG, ironically, until last Thursday, the day after the report finished. And throughout that 2 years, while this process was going on, I was arguing, in a minority, I'd have to say, because a lot of county councillors don't want to see the re-establishment of town councils. They feel that their rural areas are getting more resources as a result of the fact that some of that money is being funneled out of towns and cities. I think we need both. I think we need resourced, better resourced local rural areas, but we really need vibrant and active and successful county towns and other large towns within counties to make our communities as well as good as they can be.
22: Am I right in thinking, Sean, you're in a better position to make this observation than I am, that, you know, is there just a bit of window dressing going on here if we're talking about going from a municipal district to a municipal council? What really will be the difference between either?
29: Well, it's very unclear from the report because, I mean, I thought in the run-up to the and the discussions and the feedback we were getting as councillors that this proposal for a municipal council would be similar to town councils. And it now looks like it's simply the municipal districts dressed up in another name. And it's not clear in any way to me, and maybe I'm not reading the report deeply enough, but I've read it a couple of times in the last 5 or 6 days, and it's not clear to me that there are going to be distinct and enhanced powers for those local areas. And it's also, and you know, I've no issue, my electorate area covers areas like Dunmore, Goslingstown, on the edge of Kilkenny City here. I don't have an issue with that, but I think the focus, there really does need to be a focus on healthy towns and cities. And the government has done, they've tried to do a lot in terms of urban renewal schemes, in terms of building over the shop. It varied success in all of our towns and cities. It's beginning to work in Kilkenny City, but it's very slow. But, you know, I really feel that, unfortunately, the thinking in politics in Ireland, we often heard a mantra before 2014 and the abolition of town councils. Sure, look, the population of Ireland is the population of Manchester. And the logic seems to be, sure, what do we need local government for at all? Like, Manchester has one council, it now has a council that covers a quarter of the country, and the most famous man is now the Prime Minister of Britain as of last week. But, you know, I think For government to work, it must be as close to the people on the ground as possible. So decisions on your streets, your communities, your facilities should be made by people who live in your community, who have enough resources and enough expertise and training in their own area to be able to make that happen. And I'm afraid that, unfortunately, what we're going to see under this report is more of the same. More, I suppose, of the imbalance, even though the report says it won't be there, between the powers held by the officials of the council. You know, many of whom do a brilliant job. I listened to Lara Power talking about housing this morning as our CEO. And I think they're really dedicated public servants who work for our councils. But there is a difference between that and the elected public servants and public representatives like myself in our communities. And I think there's a balance there to be struck between us holding them accountable and but ensuring that we are putting forward the most urgent priorities for the community as well, and ensuring that those are to the fore.
22: Now, after last Wednesday's announcement was made, and we had a subsequent interview with a member of the task force about this, you contacted the programme and you mentioned the fact that you had been on a recent visit to Copenhagen with the Association of Irish Local Government, and you said it was a real eye-opener given the clear differences there are in the significance that local authority in Denmark is given in comparison to here in Ireland.
29: Absolutely, absolutely everything in Denmark, with the exception of policing, is run by local government. So preschool education, primary education, secondary education, the whole of the health system, everything is, and nothing is charged for. You pay for it in your taxes. So you have free preschool education, you have free education up to master's level in Denmark, you have free healthcare. You know, we've seen the famous case of the farmer late Tommy Gorman, who went to avail of the health service in Sweden when he was ill at the beginning of his journey with illness. And, you know, it is quite astounding the way people view their cities and their towns, and they view their units of local government. We are the opposite. We now have the lowest number of elected councillors per head of population in the whole of the EU. And in a major study 2 years ago, we are now seen to have the second weakest system of local government in the EU. And I think that is because of the fundamental thinking in particular of the two largest parties in Fianna Fáil and Fine Gael, that really you centralise everything into Dáil Éireann and Seanad Éireann. You make all the decisions there. You set up organisations like Transport Infrastructure Ireland, which used to be the National Roads Authority, Transport for Ireland, which used to be the public service system. And when we as councillors go to make an argument about the mess that is on the ring road of the two lanes of traffic being brought down into one out on the Bennetsbridge Road, we're told, sorry, the minister can't take responsibility for this. It's this quango that was set up there with no accountability, no answerability to us. And yet we get the blame. The local councillors get the blame for not finishing the ring road, for making mistakes on the ring road, instead of being able to say, this isn't working, we're fixing it, we have the power and the right to do that. And again, the only extra power we've been given in this new report, or that they're suggesting we'd be given, is over local transport, which makes me fear that all it'll be is an involvement in the very important local link service that we have. But if we're not able to speak to TII, TFI and make those decisions, like the recent controversy with the bus service through South Kilkenny and on up to Carlow, if we can't change those decisions, really you'd question whether government, central government, is serious about giving us the real kind of powers that we need.
22: And just to let Sinead know, given the way the ads are here, we'll be going straight to the news from this particular interview with Councillor Sean O'Hargan. So Sean, more councillors, is that what's necessary here, or is it possibly more preferable to give more power to the existing council body?
29: I think it's both. I mean, I think you have to have more councillors per head of population. You know, I think some of the comparisons with countries like France are just off the Richter scale. And those of us who've been lucky enough to visit France and see the way that local government works in towns and even small villages, I think we'll see the power that there is in that system. I think we do need to have more powers, but I do think there's mention in the report of a small increase in the number of councillors to keep up with the increase in the population, and that's fine, and we look forward to that happening. But the reality is, I think we really need a far more fundamental reform. I was hoping that this task force would be radical. The more closer we came to the report, the more I realised that really we were going to stay with more of the same.
22: Well, no doubt this is a stone that's going to continue to roll from quite some time, and if and when there is more solid information than what we got in relation to the package last week, we will have you back in with Brian or another member of the team to talk about this particular matter. Councillor Sean O'Hargan, thanks so much for joining us in Case Law Daily.
29: And we still say up Kerry after all that, but anyway.
22: I'm glad to hear your throat is almost back in full work.
29: Thanks to Fresh Cough Pharmacy, yes, next door, and these magic things they gave
22: those lozenges were miraculous. This is the KCLR Daily. It's 11 o'clock and we're going over now to Sinead Burke in the newsroom.
3: Thanks, Dermot. Good morning. Fire services are on the ground in South Tipperary and Waterford again today. In Waterford, crews are assessing a gorse fire which broke out in the Cumra Mountains yesterday near Mann Falls. Although large areas have been burned, the fire services say the spread of fire into forestry has been prevented there. In Tipperary, meanwhile, units are on Slieve na Mann for an eighth consecutive day, with two Air Corps helicopters and Caoilte assisting once again. The Chief Fire Officer for Tipperary, John Shinners, says that the situation is improving there and they hope to scale down their operations soon. Two new social housing developments are being officially opened in South Kilkenny this morning. The Junior Housing Minister, John Cummins, has been in Abbeymount in Ferrybank already, where 16 new homes are being provided by the local authority. He's due around now at Churchview in Kilmacow. Elsewhere, Brent crude has fallen by more than 6% after a pause in fighting between Iran and the US over the weekend. Prices have dropped to just below $90 a barrel. That's lifted global stock markets and eased concerns about inflation. It could also reduce pressure on fuel prices after recent warnings of rises at the pumps. And Tommy Tiernan has announced his world tour of counties. The Meath comedian will play dates across Westmeath, Leitrim, Limerick, Mayo and Galway. Aiken Promotion says there's no venue too big or too small, as he'll play pubs and art centres in over 20 towns and villages. The tickets will go on sale this Thursday at 10 a.m. It's just coming up on 2 minutes past 11. Your KCLR weather update is next.
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3: Now, mostly cloudy today with limited sunny spells, just a few patches of light rain or drizzle. Humid with highs of 17 to 23 degrees. Right now it is 18 degrees in Carlow. It's also 18 in Kilkenny and 18 degrees in Ferrybank.
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22: Sinead, no doubt, like many of us yesterday, you were caught up in the excitement of that amazing win for Mayo.
3: Yeah, I think 90% of the country was shouting for the green and red yesterday. In all white, of course. So I know you have your theories on the jersey, and maybe that was the deciding factor yesterday.
22: Well, it's going to be interesting. I mean, their two most famous wins this year, they weren't wearing green and red. They were wearing their change kind of navy collage kit, you could say, when they beat Meath on home soil, and Meath were wearing an away kit as well.
3: Yeah.
22: And of course, they wore all white yesterday, and the only other time they wore all white in an All-Ireland final was back in 1951 when they won the All-Ireland. So I wonder, will Mayo wear all white starting off in the championship next year?
3: Tells its own story, doesn't it? You could be forgiven for thinking they were the Lily Whites yesterday in all white. There wasn't a trace of green or red anywhere, I don't think, was there?
22: No, not really. And it'll be interesting to see, you know, I presume that O'Neill is going to be on to a winner by producing this jersey now. They're going to have one of the biggest selling jerseys in the country.
3: Absolutely.
22: I was saying it's an ideal for the Christmas market and for the ploughing, dare I say it, if O'Neill start the machines rolling. So, but look, a great day for Mayo. And look, needless to say, coming from a county which wears mainly white, it would be nice to think that Port Larrigan might one day get back up those steps. But a disappointing result for Kilkenny's Camogie team, unfortunately, on Saturday.
3: It was, unfortunately, not the results they were hoping for in Semple Stadium, but I think we're probably in for a good final between Galway and Cork. They definitely were the two stronger sides that featured in the semi-finals on Saturday, so yeah, the best of luck to them now.
22: And we'll have more chat about that and more besides about Oisín Langan between now and the end of the hour. Thanks so much, Sinead, for joining us. Right, we are back here on the KCLR Daily, Dermot Keyes with you until 1 o'clock, and don't forget, if you want to contact the programme, our Fairstone Kilkenny text and WhatsApp line is 083 306 9696. Now, we've had our own wildfires in this locality and they're ongoing in the Cumra Mountains and Waterford, unfortunately, this morning, but the situation in France and Spain is somewhat more grave. And joining us now on the line to talk about the situation in the French city of Bordeaux is Monica Burke, who is originally from the Roar in Inistigue and works in an Irish pub called the Connemara Pub in Bordeaux. Monica, you're very welcome to the KCLR Daily.
7: Hi, thank you very much. And big congratulations to Mayo yesterday.
22: Yes, it's a huge celebration for, and nice to be able to talk about something positive before we talk about the reality that so many people in your part of the world are facing now. What's the mood like in Bordeaux at the moment, Monica? There was talk over the weekend that there might be a suggestion that the entire city itself might have to be evacuated because of the extent of the wildfires.
7: For the moment, the prefecture of Bordeaux hasn't given any go ahead, because it's about 15 kilometres from Bordeaux. So basically all the villages at the other side, they have all been evacuated. For the moment, we are on standby. There was a lot of smoke in the city over the last few days. It's calm today because actually the weather is not as hot, but there are actually fears of coming Tuesday, Wednesday, we've got another heat wave coming in. So that will be a big tell, like if the fire is set up again. There is a lot of help after coming in. The army, an awful lot of from Switzerland, Germany, Croatia, all the firemen have come from there, because as well they're battling fires in Spain. So it's actually very, very complicated. But no, there is a lot of people that probably are afraid. But to be honest, we are well informed as well. And the reason why they're evacuating all the villages is actually so there won't be a lot of chaos, you know, people panicking and all that, because they have to be very careful with elderly people, because there's been a few homes that they had to evacuate, and for them as well, it's very traumatized, you know, they're frightened. So and there was a lot of people on holidays as well, because Andorra and Leitrim, Ferry, Le Porge, they're actually the big holiday places for the summer. So that was quite devastating for an awful lot of tourists that have been here, you know, over the summer. We were open yesterday because, of course, we're open for the matches, GA matches now, but we can't even open the doors because with the smoke in the city, yesterday evening was quite smoky as well. You know, for people walking around, it's quite frightful as well, you know. But look at the firemen, all of them are doing the best they can. So basically there's a fireplace just near us, actually. So Frank, the owner of the pub, is bringing them over water and stuff, you know. So that's the best we can do, you know. So
22: now, Monica, I understand you were on a flight last Tuesday and you actually saw a fire near the airport. And when you landed...
7: because there's a wooded area not far from the airport, near, it's called Paysac. So basically there was a fire that took off there. And as we were coming in with Air England, so it was actually a flight from Cork, because I was in Ireland for a week. And as we were coming in, there was quite intense, the flames, because it happened very quickly. So basically, we were told there was going to be turbulence, because with the wind and the fire, you know, it creates a big turbulence. So for 10 minutes coming in, landing was quite scareful for a lot of people, you know. And basically then I think there was one more flight that came in, and then the airport itself was closed for up to 4 or 5 hours. So they evacuated everyone from the airport and nobody could go in, but it reopened during the night. They're being on and off closing and opening the airport because it depends on the wind with the smoke. So there were flights going there for the last few days, but there's been flights as well delayed. So, we'll see what happens in the next few days. But, it's been quite scary, especially as well for, you know, the first priority is people's lives. But it's very sad for all the wildlife, you know, all the amount of the deers and all that that are coming out of the woods, you know, and all the animals that have been burnt because of what's happened. You know, because it started off in Le Porge, and then it's, you know, gradually Leitrim, Ferry, all those places where it's quite a wooded area. And we've been having probably the last 2-3 months, it's been very, very hot. So the soil is very dry, you know, so we have no rain at all, hardly. So, you know, I was back in Ireland for a week and 30 degrees was perfect for me, you know. So we've been having 42, 45. So sadly, this is what we're looking at with climate changes. But I'm sure there'll be a lot of... you know, rethinking about how they're going to manage all this in the years to come, you know, because this is devastating. There's loads of houses as well, over a couple of hundred houses being burned, belong to people, you know. So I could imagine nearer there, it's very sad, you know.
22: So Monica, I understand you've been living in and working in Bordeaux for 26 years. So you're part of the furniture in that part of France at this stage. Has there been anything in your 26 years living there to compare weather-wise with what the last few months have been like?
7: No. We had a heat wave in 2022, and there was a bit in Biscarrosse, there was a wooded area burnt, but they were able to control it. So that wasn't too bad, you know, basically. But this time with the heat and how it spread so quickly, it was very, very scary. No, for 26 years I've been living here, I've never seen anything like that. Even the weather, you know. That's why I escaped. I was in London and Scotland for a week, and then I went to Ireland because I thought, well, at least that way I don't have to whole summer with this weather, you know. So, it's not nice, you know, as we say, like, you know, it's nice to have a bit of sun, but it's just unbearable, you know, even for people. And the problem now at the moment, the sky is with the smoke, you know, you can't see, you know, it's really bad, you know. So basically everybody has to stay inside and keep all the windows closed. And, you know, people are going around, it's like the COVID, people are wearing masks, you know, so that's a bit sad, you know. And there is a lot of people that are frightened as well, because there's probably even people in Bordeaux that have left, you know, they've gone either to family or they've moved up to near Brittany and them places where it's a bit more safer. But look at, we're on standby, and at the moment the pub is open. We'll play by ear, you know, because to be honest, you know, the prefecture and all that, they are on telly, and they're trying to keep people as well, you know, not to panic too much, you know. And the firefighters, they're just unbelievable, you know. So the only big problem they have is, as they said, was to put the fire out. It's the wind. When the wind changes, that's when they can't control it, you know. And basically, I was talking to somebody that works in that service, and basically where it did start in Le Porge, it started probably last Wednesday. I think it was, as they say, whether it's confirmed or not, you know, you have some of those machinery in the woods that turn over the clay to make it so it's not too dry. And either one of them hit a stone and apparently just sparked off like that. And then with the wood being so dry, it just went so quickly, you know. So it was basically Thursday, I think, when they realised how bad it was. They had to evacuate Laporte because an awful lot of people living at that side. They, a lot, I think it was like over 240 houses that was lost. And even yesterday, they closed off the main auto route that goes through Bordeaux that would go down to Spain, and that they had to close off a part of it because they had to keep it, you know, for all the emergency service coming in. So people were had to take the national roads. So it was quite complicated as well, you know. And I think if people are frightened as well, even though, you know, you're not in the danger. It's the smoke that people are afraid of. You know, there was people that were evacuated at night from Biscarras and that, and they were terrified because you could see the flames, you know, and everything. So look at, listen, we're on standby and we'll see what happens. You know, it is scary. It's, but my heart goes out to all the wildlife, you know, all the birds and all that. It's, you see it on telly, it's just so sad, you know.
22: So Monica, does it feel like the authorities over there, in your opinion, are doing as good a job as they can to try and allay people's fears and to keep them informed as to what's going on as and what the plans might be for, say, the next 24 or 36 hours?
7: Oh, definitely, definitely. You know, they are all the, you know, over here we call them the mayor of each village or town. They're all on standby. And to be honest with the prefecture, and even, you know, it hasn't gone as far as we say the president and all that. There's a lot of people came down, you know, and they are doing their best. You know, you can't, I'm sorry, the information that we're getting is very clear, you know, so we are up to date. And they have everybody on your phone as well. You know, a lot of people getting alerts, you know, as well. So they are very good, you know, to keep us informed and that. So that's basically the way it's going to be. So I'd say the next two days will be crucial, depending on the weather and how the wind goes. That will be a big tell if they've really had to evacuate Bordeaux, you know, because for the moment, 15 kilometres on the other side is called the Metropole, where we are safe. But as you said, if the fires do get higher reach in the next few days, they probably will have to evacuate it. So that's that would be a big job, you know, to evacuate Bordeaux. But look, we'll play by ear. The big problem they would have is, you know, people in old folks' homes, that elderly people, because what happens is with those is, when they are going through a situation like this, what happens is they stop eating and drinking because they're terrified. And that's their main problem, because there's a few homes around down there in the coast, and they had to evacuate them. And they were saying yesterday that it's just so sad because they're in such shock that, you know, they just they refuse to eat and they refuse to drink. So their main concern is elderly people, you know.
22: Well, Monica,
7: for them, very traumatized.
22: Well, Monica, listen, thanks so much for taking our call this morning. Fingers crossed, matters will improve. Stay safe and best wishes to you and your colleagues. Yes. And who knows, we may contact you again between now and the end of the week. But let's hope let's hope for some favourable winds and maybe even a drop of rain in the meantime. Yes. That would be very, very welcome. Monica Burke from the Roar in Innistigue, who has been living and working in Bordeaux for the past 26 years. Thanks so much for joining us on
7: Thank
22: the KCLR Daily.
7: Thank you very much. Bye.
22: We're going to take a break now. When we come back, we'll be talking about boat trips on the Nore. This is the KCLR Daily.
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22: And you're very welcome back to the KCLR Daily with Dara McKees. I am here with you until 1 o'clock. And now we are going to have a little chat about the KCLR Children's Summer Trail Passport, which has been brought to you in association with Carlow Tourism and Kilkenny Tourism. And it's going to run all the way through till August. And we are encouraging families to get out and discover what's on their doorstep across both counties during the summer holidays. And we featured a number of attractions in Carlow and Kilkenny that families can visit. And you collect stamps at each stop and then you complete your passport over the summer and get a little goodie at the end, a KCLR Children's Summer Trail t-shirt as a reward. And joining me now in studio to talk about his particular stake in this venture is Cliff Reid of boattrips.ie. Cliff, you're very welcome to the programme.
12: Good morning, Dermot. How are you, sir?
22: I'm very well, thanks. Cliff, you've had a good summer so far.
12: All going well, thank God. Sure, weather like it, you couldn't beat it, you know, and it's great to see so many people out enjoying the water, whether it's on my boat trips here in Kilkenny City or whether it's with any of the other providers. Roger McClure there has people out going up and down with Riverbend Adventures there, bringing people out stand-up paddleboarding, kayaking, canoeing. Or you've got Go With The Flow down in Greignamana who are on the trail as well. Charlie Horn is down there and he's bringing people out. And it's just great to see people enjoying the water in such a safe way that they're going out with professionals, they're getting to do a bit of adventure, they're getting to see the wildlife, they're getting to see the river, and they're making that connection with the water and with nature. And this trail is perfect for it, and fair play to KCLR and to the tourism in Kilkenny and the tourism in Carlow by pushing this, because very often, I know this myself and I'm sure you'll agree, we overlook the stuff on our doorstep sometimes. We always look down the west or we look up, you know, we'll travel somewhere else or abroad or whatever. But there's so much to do here in this region, and if we get out and we explore, we see it all here in Kilkenny and in Carlow. I'm always saying to people, the tourists, when they're coming to this area, they don't recognise county boundaries. They don't So you're selling the area, you're selling the region. And whether that's the Barrow or the Nore, which I'd normally be selling because that's where my love is, you know. But very often for ourselves, we overlook our own region and we don't go around exploring. So this initiative is fantastic to get kids out exploring what's on their doorstep and enjoying what all of what Kilkenny and Carlow have to offer.
22: So Cliff, what led to your involvement with boattrips.ie? I understand you have a lifelong love affair with the river.
12: All my life has been on the river, and I used to do a lot of kayaking and canoeing, and particularly I used to work with Charlie Horn and Go With The Flow River Adventures there in Clashganny, just north of Greignamana. And about 10 years ago, I had a heart attack, and I said to the missus, I went home and I said, look, I just want to do something a bit more easy, a bit more relaxed. We went into the hospital, got the stents in and all that kind of thing. And so when I came out then, I said, look, nothing too strenuous anymore. So and she said, what are you thinking? I said, look, I always had this idea. I'd love to bring people on tours of the river because I love it so much and I enjoy it so much. And she said, yeah, go for it. So she said, if you're going setting up that, do you mind if I go back to school? So she went back to college in Carlow College, and she got her degree in there. So she was doing that and I was setting up the business. And thankfully, it has worked. And now she works on the boats with me. The company has grown into a small little company. We've got 5 people employed and we're all getting a twist out of it. So it works for us, you know.
22: So if you hadn't had this cardiac event, you mightn't necessarily be doing this job now. Do you think you'd have got there eventually?
12: I think, you know, it probably would have. I love the river and I love bringing people out. I do walks and I've always brought people on the canoeing tours or the kayaking tours, and I love introducing people to the waterways. And with the boat tours, it's just a slightly more relaxed way of getting people out on the water. And sometimes you have people who are a little bit nervous and they want an introduction to the river. And bringing them out on a boat, and you can see how safe it is and how professional it's run, especially with the other tour operators. Roger McClure down there, or Charlie, they're all professionals. Their own Bulger there in Greignamana, he's doing boat tours down there. And Owen provides a great tour down there. So when people come up with me, I always recommend one of the other operators on the water. I said, if you like the river, go and explore the other parts of the river that you know, that are out there, you know.
22: So you're very much living up to the connectivity that this Summer Trail Passport is trying to really gel together between the two counties.
12: Seriously, I'm always trying to sell the region. This is what we're doing. Do you know what I mean? It's not all about one provider or one operator. You want people to have a good time at the end of the day. You want people to go out and enjoy it. And I really push the operators on the river because this is a really safe way of introducing people to the waterways. Unfortunately, every year we have tragedies on our waterway. You just turn on the news any night and there's always someone losing their life, unfortunately, across the island of Ireland because they're going out and they're getting into the water where they're out of depth and they don't know the conditions and for loads of reasons. And it's tragedies every year. So when you can get out with professionals and operators that provide great service, very, very safe, it gives people that introduction to the water and it teaches them about water safety while you're doing it all as well, while you're exposing them to the outdoors and nature and all that along with it, you know.
22: So for anyone joining you on your guided boat trip in Kilkenny City, what should they expect?
12: We take a nice easy trip up the river. It's all about lowering the boat pressure, bringing you down, relaxing you. We take you up the water. What I often say to people is your body is physically forced to go with the flow of the river. That's the speed you're going at, and we're tipping up along the water. We're introducing people to the history of Kilkenny, the history of the waterways and how Kilkenny depended so much on the River Nore in its growth over the last couple of 100 years. And then we're introducing people to the wildlife. So we regularly see kingfishers, otters, herons, ducks, all kinds. We had great conversations with a couple of kids yesterday. They were fascinated by the house martins that were flying in and around the place. And then I pointed out the swifts and I was explaining to them the difference between the swifts and the swallows and the house martins. And then all of a sudden we heard this screechy call of the kingfisher and up the river he came flying right by us and they were amazed. It was fantastic. But over the last 3 weeks, what I've really enjoyed is because we've no rain, and I know a lot of people are wishing for the rain now, but the rivers have become really, really settled and they're crystal clear and you can see right down to the bottom. So when you're drifting up along the river and you're looking down at the trout and the salmon in the river, it's fascinating. It's fantastic. And for kids to see this, you know, kids naturally love nature. I truly believe that. They naturally want to be outdoors and they want to be having their adventures outdoors. And very often they're just put in front of the tablet or the TV or the phone and they lose that connection. It's very important to get them back out into it.
22: So how long is the trip with you, Cliff? And where do people meet you?
12: So we start from John's Bridge in Kilkenny City and we tell people the trip is 40 minutes. Very often it runs a good bit over. It's usually 50, 55 minutes because, as you can probably tell, I don't shut up talking half the time.
22: Makes a change. It's normally a complaint on this side of the desk, so don't worry.
12: But we tell people 40 minutes, we take them out in the water, and the whole idea is that they have a nice relaxed trip. So we're in no rush. We've plenty of time to get back and get the next crowd on. So we run the trips every hour on the hour, 7 days a week throughout the summer once. And people come out for 45 minutes, 50 minutes on the waterways.
22: You clearly love what you're doing. The waterways in general in Ireland, I've always felt we've somewhat underutilised them. And something was done very correctly on the Shannon years ago where it was commercial boats were just not allowed on it and it's purely tourism driven and it makes the river very safe. In terms of training, that you had a bit of a head start here and that you were a very skilled boatsman anyway. In terms of the rest of the staff, what kind of training and upskilling has been required to get all of you to the same standard?
12: Yeah, so there's a couple of things you have to do to become a skipper on the boat. Yeah, you have to do what's called a powerboat licence or an inland motorboat licence. And that involves doing personal survival skills, doing a training course on how to drive the boats, doing first aid. There's fire courses. There's a number of courses you have to do in order to get your ticket. But then you have to go and you have to serve your time with a commercial operator. So you have to go out and put time in and learn how a commercial operator runs their business. You have to go and take experience driving them. So, for example, in Atai, I have a barge in Atai and we run tours up in Atai as well. And we have a couple of volunteers who come out with us regular there and they're pursuing their driving licenses at the moment, their skipper's license for the boats. So we give them lots of training. So I spend a lot of time teaching guys how to drive the boats themselves, giving them experience driving the boat under a qualified skipper. And then when they apply to Sailing Ireland for their skipper's license, they can see they have a log of all the hours they've logged in. They have their courses done, whether it's the first aid, whether it's the fire, whether it's the personal survival skills, or whether it's the powerboat license course themselves. And when that application goes in, it's usually approved. And once they get the ticket, then they can come and work for us on a paid wage. Then after that,
22: and in the off season. How are you putting down your time, Cliff? Because, you know, it's a seasonal job. So I presume you can't just rely on what you're doing during the summer.
12: Yeah, so we do for the most part. We set up this business to be honest with you, because I wanted maximum time off. I wanted to be doing what I love doing. So we work really hard for the summer and we have a nice chunk of time off in the winter. When I say a nice chunk, we usually get about 2 months off in the winter. Now, when you're doing that, when I say we're getting 2 months time off, we're not idle either. You're doing the marketing, you're going to conferences, you're working with Tourism Ireland, you're working with, you're making contacts abroad with the Americans, the tour operators. You have all that paperwork being done in the background. And then you've got the accounts to do. So you're running a business, so it has to keep going. But in the winter time, there's no major demand to be out on the river, weather, because it's weather, you know what I mean? People, and it's the off season. So for the most time, it's quite time for us. We get to do a little bit of relaxing.
22: Well, if anyone would like to find out more about boattrips.ie, you can email info@boattrips.ie and Cliff or a member of the team will get back to you. And of course, boattrips.ie is part of the KCLR Children's Summer Trail Passport, which is running throughout July and into August. And by the end of the summer, if you or your child, let's include everyone, has collected six or more stamps in their passport between visiting the various attractions involved in both Kilkenny and Carlow, they will receive a KCLR Children's Summer Trail t-shirt as a reward for taking part and exploring the partner attractions, six in Carlow and six in Kilkenny. With Cliff Reid of boattrips.ie, a pleasure to have you on the KCLR Daily. Thanks so much for joining us.
12: Thank you very much, Dermot.
22: Okay, we're now joined on the line to talk about all things sport by Oisín Langan. Oisín, good morning.
2: Good morning, Dermot. How are you?
22: I'm very well, Oisín. Well, how have you recovered from yesterday's heroics by Mayo?
2: Oh, absolutely amazing. The question has been answered. What would happen if we did it? That's what every Mayo person has been asking themselves since, well, possibly 1951, but certainly since maybe 1989 when Mayo came back as a modern force. And they've had quiet times in that time since. But just amazing to see them do it, to see how they did it. They

0: years, and some of the things that people say about Mayo, and some of the kind of the sneers they get, and you know, some of the attitude that they face. And he sat me down and he kind of talked about it all. And this was while he was still playing. And of course, they've had a lot of hurt even since that. But to see them do it yesterday was special. And like, I'll tell you how big a story this is, Dermot, right? My brother lives in London. He has absolutely zero interest in sport. It's like he was born in a parallel universe to me, where he's the exact opposite to me, where he actively nearly doesn't like sport. Even though he's ran marathons, he actively doesn't like sport. I brought him to Ennis to watch a hurling match once because he was curious about how the equipment worked, because he's an engineer. And Mickey Welch will tell you this, because Mickey was there as well. Shane, my brother's name, sat there reading a computer magazine during the game. But then when we were doing anything with the gear or like stuff like that, he was interested in that. But he texted me yesterday and he said, "The curse is over." And I was like, wow, this is, if my brother is texting me about sport without me first telling him what to say, you know, this is amazing. But look, it was, you could only but be delighted with them. And the answer to the question actually still isn't kind of known. What would it be like? What would happen if we won the All-Ireland? They're only kind of beginning to find that out now. And I said to you on Friday, this would be the first time ever a whole county has been lifted into orbit. And of course, Nora Patton is at home, the NASA astronaut who's from Mayo. She's at home, so she'll be able to guide them through this. But like, I'm just so delighted for them, because I can't obviously say I'm a Mayo fan, even though and we are all now. It's like when you hear Americans try to tell you they're Irish because their great great great great great great great great great great great great great great grandfather or grandmother was Irish. Langan is a Mayo name. There is a Mayo connection going back to my great great grandparents. But I can't honestly jump on the bandwagon. That's not enough. That's a fairly flimsy excuse. More than Tony Cascarino had. More than Tony Cascarino had played for Ireland. Yeah. But look, it's just unbelievable. But again, to do it the way they did it as well. Like I gave them a chance on Saturday morning. But when David Clifford put that goal in, yeah, I said on TV, I gave them a real chance. But when David Clifford put that goal in, I put a text into the Casey Law Hurling group and said, game over. And then at the end of the game, I was like, I'm giving up predictions. And I've never been so delighted to be wrong in my life. It's just such a wonderful story. Andy Moran's a great guy. He's got fantastic people working with him, including Keith Higgins, who again is another guy who felt the pain. Colin Boyle, another guy who's been through it all, and all the team around him. And everyone who coached these guys as kids, everyone who encouraged them, everyone who taught them in school, everyone who spent any time giving them positivity in their life, giving them, you know, education, whatever, they're all part of this. I'm just so delighted for Mayo today.
1: And it's an extraordinary success. And as you said, to come back from 7 points down yesterday after 15 minutes, it looked a long, long way away. And as I said to Dermot Flanagan earlier on, of course, there were 7 points down to Meath as well in the All-Ireland Championship, and came back again not wearing their red and green. So they've done it twice. I wonder, Rushing, will they wear all white again? Will they wear all white next year?
0: Well, the song isn't as catchy, "Oh, the White of Mayo." It just, you know, I can't imagine the Saw Doctors, but they won't care if it's catchy or not. Yeah, I mean, and it's funny enough, again, I was saying it to someone on Saturday morning, they've been accused of being the bridesmaids, but tomorrow they're wearing the bride's colours, you know?
1: Yes.
0: And off they go and win the All-Ireland. And 51, of course, they wore white as well. So they'll come up with any excuse they possibly can to not wear green and red in a final ever again. I wonder this morning, like, are all teams who wear green and red kind of looking and saying, you know, we should wear white from here on, and, you know, let's wear white.
1: We'll wait and see on that front. Listen, not so good a weekend for the Camogie players of Kilkenny, who came up just a little bit short in their All-Ireland semi-final against Galway.
0: They did. They were very, I won't say unlucky, because when you get beaten, you get beaten, and that's just the way of it. They've had a very good year. They reached their target of getting to the semi-final. I think there was a belief that they could beat Galway if all went well. Unfortunately, it didn't quite work out. But they have something to build on, and that's excellent. And I don't think anyone can have any complaints about how the year went for them. Next year, now, I'm not entirely sure how it works, but I think they'll be in tier one of the championship next year, which means they'll get better games against better opponents. And it was great for them this year to build up a bit of confidence by winning early in the championship a lot of games and whatnot, but ultimately they weren't being tested. Now, when they came up against their biggest test against Waterford, they passed it. But I think most coaches and managers and players would agree with this statement: if you're playing better teams all the time, then that will benefit you.

0: No, and that's only a good thing. So I feel bad for them. Obviously, a lot of hurling going on in Kilkenny over the weekend in the club championship. And next weekend, the Senior Hurling League starts. Our coverage starts on Thursday night with Dixborough against Dunlochlin Gaels. The Kilkenny backroom team, by the way,
1: Yes,
0: was
1: yes.
0: confirmed last night.
1: I'm just wondering as
0: and
1: well,
0: I
1: Oisin, sorry, just bearing in mind Andy Moran's experience having gone and managed in other counties and the experience that he has brought to bear with that, it will Henry Shefflin's time in Galway clearly come as a benefit now? And what do you make of the composition of the backroom team?
0: Well, first of all, when the email came in last night, I said, oh, thank God, it's been such a quiet weekend of GAA and there's been no big stories, so thankfully we have this. I look, it's a good backroom team. There's no doubt about that. There's a few surprises. There's a few people who are in there that people that weren't mentioned, and there's a few in there that will catch people by surprise. And that's actually really good. And I'll tell you why, because normally with these things, you know the full detail before it comes out. I can honestly say not one person that spoke to me, and I spoke to a lot, had all of those names. They had some of those names, but they didn't have all of those names. So it's a very strong backroom team. PJ Delaney, you know, he's done great work. I've seen what he's done in Coolin in the last couple of years. Obviously, David Herrett, he was already there. Dave Mulcahy, he brings in a unique perspective in a sense that, yes, he is a hurling man, but he's obviously played soccer to a high level. And, you know, there's other people who maybe haven't been named on the kind of, you know, the stats team and all that. And from what I'm hearing, they're good names and they're people who you'd want to have involved. I won't name names because I think so many people have been burnt by guessing with this backroom team and guessing it wrong, including me, by the way. But yeah, look, it's a good, strong backroom team. Your original question there, Dermot, was will Henry benefit from his time in Galway? Of course he will. He absolutely will, because he's now worked, he's coming into the Kilkenny job with the inter-county experience. And an inter-county experience of a tier one county, and that definitely counts for something. And when you look at his time in Galway, if you judge it strictly by silverware, then yeah, look, it wasn't everything he hoped it would be, I imagine. But if you look, actually, if you really study it, and like, they gave an incredible Limerick team probably their biggest challenges, or some of their biggest challenges. They were desperately, desperately, desperately unlucky not to win a Leinster title. They were, as I say, a Killian Buckley away from a Leinster title. Killian Buckley's goal in the dying seconds a couple of years ago against them cost them a Leinster title. And look, you evolve. And Henry, has always struck me as the kind of guy who is learning all the time. He's got that growth mindset. It's what made him the player he was. And I think it's contributing to him being the manager he is. And he had great success with Ballyhale, and people will say, well, he had great players. You still have to manage them. You still have to have all the traits that you need to manage great players. Like, you know, in the same way, you know, Jack O'Connor has won All-Irelands with Kerry, you'd say he's still a great manager. Like, he's had the Cliffords, but he's still a great manager. Sir Alex Ferguson, great manager, often had the best teams, and like sometimes actually won Premier Leagues not having what you might argue the best squad. Great manager. Pep Guardiola, like, horrible as City's business model is, and questionable as the model is, he's still a great manager. You still have to manage these players. So look, I think that inter-county experience is only a good thing for Henry coming into this job. And again, he's got David Herity with him as well, which is fantastic. And David and Henry worked closely together last year with Ballyhale, and of course Ballyhale won the county title. So look, I think it's positive.
1: And switching sports, before we conclude our chat, Oisin, Rashida Adeleke, who's had a mixed time of it late, thankfully it all came together for her on Saturday at the National Athletics Championships, and she's got the qualifying time for the European Championships.
0: Yeah, I'm delighted for her because she's had a tough time with injury, so she's going to the Europeans, and hopefully whatever injury she has, she'll have shaken off by then. It's absolutely fantastic for her. There was local success there as well. We'll be bringing people more on that this evening between 7 and 8 on Full Time with Eddie Scally. Also tonight we'll have the Casey Law Hurling podcast out. One of our guests tonight actually, that we're hoping to chat to, was at the game yesterday, but will also be at the game on Sunday next when Carlow take on Antrim in the TG Carr All-Ireland Ladies Football Junior Championship. And the build-up to that has already begun on Casey Lore, but we'll build the momentum even more from today. That's a big game next Sunday for the Carlow ladies.
1: Well, let's hope there's still a possibility of an All-Ireland title landing in this locality, and fingers crossed the Carlow ladies will get the job done. Oisin Langan, thanks as ever for joining us on the KCLR Daily.
0: No bother, see you later.
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1: And you're very welcome back to the KCLR Daily with Dermot Keyes. Of course, we are on the brink of the Kilkenny Arts Festival, which is kicking off next Thursday. And amongst the many speakers who will be coming to the event is historian Gillian O'Brien, who is going to explore the history of Irish migration over the course of two separate talks, which she will be delivering at the Parade Tower in Kilkenny Castle. It's titled Death Becomes Us, Tradition, Ritual and the Comedy of Grief. And I'm delighted to say I am joined on the line by Gillian O'Brien, who is a professor of public history at Liverpool John Moores University. Gillian, you're very welcome to the KCLR Daily.
6: Thanks, Dermot, for having me.
1: The Comedy of Grief, Gillian, that's an intriguing end to the title of your talk. I'm just wondering how you decided upon that particular theme.
6: Well, I think over many years I've been discussing sort of the Irish obsession with death, but how it's sort of bound up so much with comedy and how comfortable we are in Ireland generally talking about death and making plans for death and all of these things. And you can see it in things like Derry Girls.
1: And of course, it's as we know, when you're actually at a funeral, more often than not in Ireland, you know, aside putting the grief to one side, many of us end up having some of the most interesting philosophical conversations of our lives with our loved ones and our friends. So it, by and large, it does tend to bring out the very best in us in a lot of occasions. And I think we have lost Gillian on the line, so we are going to have to try and get her back. So, yes, we'll try and get Gillian back on the line. I think that's dropped. I'll just try again. Gillian, can you hear me? No, okay, we're just going to drop that and hopefully we'll be able to get Gillian back on the line in just a moment. So bear with us on the KCLR Daily. Just to quickly bring you up to speed with something that I saw on this morning's Irish Times, and Terry Prone has a column in which she refers to a story that myself and Vinny were talking about last week in the afternoon. So the Japanese government has taken action, telling its people to strip, more or less, that's how she puts it. The advice is that for the duration of brutally hot days, men, for example, should abandon the usual formal dress code where they work and lash into short-sleeved polo shirts and shorts. That proposal might be expected went down well with the lads. Do you know what? We will get back to that in due course. So keep your pants on is the advice, and we've got Gillian back on the line now. So, Gillian, I think we have you back now. Gillian, are you there?
6: I am here. I don't know what happened.
1: Some mystical force must have intervened there while we were chatting. Maybe someone from the hereafter was trying to persuade me to stay quiet and let you talk a little bit more. So we'll continue our conversation. So, Gillian, in terms of the theme of your discussion, and you have written several books in this area as well. I suppose, first of all, Gillian, where did your whole interest in this stem from in the first place?
6: Well, I think I grew up in a family where we were always very comfortable talking about death. And I lived for a time with my grandmother, who was so obsessed with her own funeral many years before she died, that she once laid herself out to see what she'd look like in the coffin, in the clothes that she thought she wanted to wear. So,
1: Wow.
6: Yeah, I mean, she took it very seriously. And eventually decided those clothes were not the clothes that she wanted to wear. So, as a young child, I was very comfortable with us having conversations about death and how you might want your funeral, what songs you might want, who you might, or more importantly, might not want to be there. And it wasn't until sort of I moved to America first and then to the UK that I realised that not all cultures are that comfortable with that sort of thing. And so that began sort of my interest in the Irish and death. And you see where the comedy of death, you know, appears in Father Ted, appears in Derry Girls. You know, it's something that we often find both emotional and funny. And look at the popularity of RIP.ie. You know,
1: which is pretty, which is, it is pretty extraordinary. But I suppose when you think about it, Gillian, if I go back to my grandparents' time, and I was a similar person to yourself, I actually got to live with both sets of grandparents as I grew up. One of the first things that my grandfather did, once the Cork Examiner, as it was then called, was ordered to our local village where we grew up, he turned to the inside back page and looked at the death notices. So it has always been something that has transfixed generations, the nature of death, and to see who's died back home.
6: Well, exactly. And that, and if you look at even at funerals, the people turn up to funerals in huge numbers. My husband's English, and I found it very strange that when people would die, you know, that he knew, you didn't automatically go. You didn't turn up, you didn't bring sandwiches. That was all, you almost had to be invited. Whereas in my experience, you turn up, whether or not you knew the person who died, if you knew anyone who might be upset by that person's death, so you turn up and you'd go for a funeral sandwich and you'd make, you know, you'd speak to the family and all of that. And I think that's very healthy, that idea of turning up and having chats and having a laugh and telling stories is very healthy. Obviously not when it's a tragic death, but, you know, in the normal course of events, it is something I think that we do and have done very well. And you see it, you know, it doesn't just stay in Ireland. It's when we go abroad as well, you kind of bring those traditions with us.
1: And I know migration is one of the areas that you're very interested in itself as well. The importance of that tradition being brought abroad, whether we've gone with it to Britain, to the Antipodes, or across to North America, you're bringing part of home with you. And it's clearly ingrained itself into those cultures wherever we have spread our net across the world over the generations.
6: Yeah, I mean, I think we do those sort of rituals around death extremely well. And you see it with, I think it's death and sport are the two things that we really travel well with. I mean, you can see it from yesterday with Mayo winning the All-Ireland, that all over the world you were seeing people, you know, wearing Mayo colours and talking about sort of the greatness of the Mayo winning after 75 years. And I think we do sport travels really well. And sort of death travels really well in terms of our rituals and the community that can come with those sort of things.
1: And are there any key elements of the funeral ritual, Gillian, in your experience and in your research, which have been taken wherever the Irish have gone?
6: I think the wake. I think funeral sandwiches, you'll get funeral sandwiches everywhere. And I think that was one of those things in that episode of Derry Girls where there was a funeral that really hit home, where there was a long discussion about what you do or do not put in a funeral sandwich.
1: And of course, the importance of the wake can't be underestimated in an Irish context, having sat at several wakes myself in my own family. The importance of there being somebody there at all times with the deceased when they are laid out at home. There's something very intimate and loving about that tradition and the way it's been maintained.
6: Yeah, I mean, I think that it's very much kind of community coming together as well, because if you keep that, you know, constant vigil, I think that's really important. And if we go back, I mean, one of the things I'll be mentioning is that, you know, wakes at one point were used for dating because of the times where men and women couldn't meet. One of the few places that you could meet was at a wake. And so sort of associated with the keening and the ritual around the death, there was also people eyeing up each other and making dates and relationships blossoming. So you ended up having sort of the full circle until, you know, the Catholic Church in mid-19th century decided that wasn't ideal and didn't want any of that sort of thing going on. But there were whole games associated at wakes where young people could get to know each other.
1: You'd almost wonder, could that make a comeback now? I mean, given how the dating scene has changed so much and it's so hard for people to find a connection, you'd almost say there's as equal a case for that kind of connectivity now as there was, say, 100, 150 years ago.
6: Well, maybe it's something we should think about. There's clearly money to be made in marketing wakes as dating opportunities.
1: Maybe we need to have an off-air conversation about this once the show's over, Gillian. We could be coining it in here.
6: You could take it on the road in a hearse, obviously.
1: Yes, probably trying to avoid it being coloured black. In terms of the talk itself, Gillian, to anyone who will be coming to the event, and there's two talks on, it's the 12th of August, Wednesday the 12th of August at 1 p.m. and Thursday the 13th of August at 5 p.m. in the Parade Tower, a beautiful setting for a talk. What should those coming to the talk expect to hear?
6: Well, I think it'll be sort of grounded in sort of historical research, but I think one of the things I'm really keen on is making talks engaging and having a bit of a laugh, because you can talk about very serious topics, but you can also bore people, well, to death is what I was going to say, but that would probably be inappropriate. And I wanted to also to tie it in with sort of other events, you know, that are going on in the festival. So, you know, there's events around Alice Kittler, there's events around kind of migration and borders and all of those sort of things. So I want to tie it into other events that are happening. But I really want it to be kind of entertaining as well as informative, because you don't want someone to have to come in and sit to, you know, a lecture of someone talking at you. So I want it to, you know, make some important points, but also to make it entertaining and kind of fun while we do it.
1: I should have asked you another question about your grandmother when it came to her modelling her funeral as such. Did you witness this?
6: Yes. I came in from college one evening and couldn't find her in the house. Shouted for her. She said, "I'm down in the room." So I go down to her bedroom, and she's laid herself out on the bed with low lighting, like just the bedside lamp on, complete with rosary beads entwined in her fingers. And then she said to me, she opens one eye, I'm like, "What are you doing?" And she says, "Well, what do you think?" And I was like, "Get up." And she went, "I want a photo." Now, I did not have a camera or a camera phone at the time, so there is no photo. But yes, she wanted to see exactly what she looked like laid out.
1: You can't have been prepared for that when you walked into your grandmother's house that particular day.
6: No, but in some ways it didn't surprise me. A couple of days before, we had had a conversation about the dress she wanted to be laid out in, and I said it was a dress she'd had made specially, sort of 25 years earlier for one of her son's weddings. And I said, "Look, you can't wear that. It's out of fashion. You're much smaller now than you were then." And she was like, "Oh, no, it looked lovely in it." And obviously that set off a spark in her head to check whether she'd look lovely or not. Now, she decided, ultimately, she didn't look lovely in it. Now I regret she must have given it away since, because we don't have it.
1: Yeah, I'm just wondering, I'm mindful of the fact that we in the Southeast are quite lucky now that we even have a museum of death in Waterford City, which has been a great success since it opened. But when we speak about preparing for funerals, perhaps one of the things that your grandmother was a little bit more enlightened on than what a good deal of people are willing to be or are comfortable at is actually talking about what is coming, be it weeks, months or years ahead, and what they want at their funerals. Is this an area where historically Irish people have been good at, because we're great at everything after the person has died? Are we a little bit ropey in those days, weeks, months, hours, even beforehand when we lose someone?
6: Yes, I think I think what was and is unusual about her is that she had made it very clear what she wanted. You know, we're going to talk about death in the abstract, but she was very specific. She wanted certain she wanted certain prayers, she wanted certain music. She knew where she wanted to be laid out. She knew all those things, and she told us. And while we sort of, you know, laughed at her at the time and told her not to be going on, I'm sure she'd live for years yet. Actually, when it came to when she died, we knew exactly what she wanted and how she wanted it to be, and that was a great help. And I think, you know, on a serious point, I think we need to do those sort of things and have people know what we actually want so that you're honouring their wishes.
1: And just to remind listeners that Gillian O'Brien, Professor of Public History at Liverpool John Moores University, will be delivering Death Becomes Us, Tradition, Ritual and the Comedy of Grief, a talk that will be given twice over on Wednesday the 12th of August at 1 p.m. at the Parade Tower, and the following day, Thursday the 13th of August at 5 p.m. also in the Parade Tower. And you've got a book coming out shortly as well called The Shortest History of Dublin, and I wish you well with that. Gillian O'Brien, thanks so much for joining us on the KCLR Daily.
6: Thanks, Dermot.
1: We'll be back right after this.
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1: And you're very welcome back to the KCLR Daily. And I will get back to the hairy-legged men in Japan in due course. And thanks again to Gillian O'Brien for joining us to talk about her forthcoming chat as part of the Kilkenny Arts Festival. But in the meantime, we're going to hear some music. And it just so happens, I picked out this track before I knew I was talking to Gillian O'Brien. It's Olivia Rodrigo. And guess what it's called? Drop Dead.

0: Olivia Rodrigo with Drop Dead on the KCLR Daily. And just to let you know, fire crews are again in attendance this morning at a gorse fire in the Mahon Falls area of the Cumra Mountains in Waterford. This fire was reported at approximately 3 o'clock yesterday and was attended by crews from Kilmacthomas, Portlaw and Dungarvan. And while a large area has been burned, firefighters have prevented the blaze from spreading into nearby forestry. We hope to bring more on that issue to you in the next hour, but no doubt we shall be hearing more about it in news as well with Sinead, which is just coming up in just a moment. Lots more to come on the KCLR Daily, including a discussion about the Irish Cancer Society's Your Health Matters Roadshow, which will take place on Wednesday and Thursday of this week. 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
0: This is the KCLR Daily with me, Dermot Keyes. I am with you between now and 1 o'clock with all the latest news and views from Kilkenny, Carlow and further afield. And now it's just gone 12 o'clock and we're going to pass over to Sinead in the newsroom.
6: Thanks, Dermot. Good afternoon. Coming up in your main lunchtime news at 1, the fire chief in Tipperary says the situation on Slievenamon is improving and they hope to be able to scale back the operation there soon. Meanwhile, in Waterford, the crews are assessing a gorse fire which broke out in the Cumras yesterday close to Mahon Falls. Although large areas have been burned, the fire services say the spread of fire into forestry was at least prevented. Meanwhile, a Kilkenny woman living in Bordeaux says they are on standby with wildfires just 7 miles away. Thousands of residents and holidaymakers have already been evacuated from a suburb just outside the city. Neighbouring Spain is also battling fires which have forced more than 75,000 people to flee. The ribbon's been cut on two new social housing developments for South Kilkenny this morning. The Junior Housing Minister John Cummins did the honours, calling first at Abbeymount in Ferrybank this morning, where 16 new units are being provided before he called at Churchview in Kilmacow. Now, a man's been seriously injured in an assault in Wexford town. It happened on South Main Street shortly after 1 o'clock on Saturday morning. The man, aged in his 50s, is being treated in hospital. People are being urged not to share video footage of the incident, which has been circulating on social media and messaging platforms. And a woman charged in connection with the interception of a bomb in County Monaghan has been further remanded in custody. 25-year-old Isabella Perry Sullivan of Ambulance Park and Clean in County Kildare is charged with possession of explosives. The judge at Monaghan District Court remanded her into custody with consent to bail. She's due before court again on the 7th of August. All that and more in your main lunchtime news at 1. It's just coming up on 2 minutes past 12 and your KCLR weather update is next.
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6: Now, mostly cloudy today, limited sunny spells, just a few patches of light rain or drizzle about. Humid though, with highs of 17 to 23 degrees. Right now it is 19 degrees in Carlow. It's also 19 in Kilkenny and the same in Ferrybank.
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0: And you're very welcome back to the KCLR Daily with Dermot Keyes with you until 1 o'clock now. Just when we thought the situation nearby Slieve na Mon had got under control, as Sinead was just reporting about. Unfortunately, we had the sight yesterday afternoon on the Cumbria Mountains of County Waterford of several fires starting quite high up on the mountain. And joining us now on the line is local councillor and current mayor of Waterford City and County Councillor Liam Brazel. Liam Brazel, you're very welcome to the programme.
12: Good afternoon to you and all the listeners, Dermot. How are you doing?
0: Very well, Liam. What's the situation on the mountain at the moment, Liam? Evidently, we didn't have any rain overnight and it's not forecast for some time to come. What's the picture at the present?
12: Yeah, I do believe the fire is under control at the moment. A bad fire took place yesterday around 3 o'clock. But fair due to the fire and local farmers, they all pulled together there and it came under control sometime late last night or early this morning. I watched this morning, about 3 o'clock, it was blazing heavy, but there was seeing the fog on the hill and there were mist, the rain came and that did slow the fire down, so that did help the services. But at this stage, we need to thank everybody that have worked so hard to bring this under control, and that's more important, like, you know.
0: The site of the fires, Liam, I was driving towards the Midlands shortly after the All-Ireland football final yesterday and I looked over to my left and saw the grim sight of three streaks of thick smoke across the mountain. It must have sunk your spirit when you saw the fire on the mountain nearby.
12: Oh my gosh, it's so serious, Dermot. Yeah, look, I was in Passage myself yesterday at a function there and I was coming home and I see the fire on the mountain there and it was dreadful to see it. But like, this is a regular occurrence now. Like, this is not only happening on the Cumbria Mountains. Like, it happened in Slieve na Mon last week. It happened at Torrey Hill in Wexford there. It happened at Killarney National Park and it's happened all over the whole country and it's happened worldwide. And like, we need to have some kind of controlled burning system in our community at the moment, because at the moment what we have is not working there. There's freak and header on the hill there, and like a match or a cigarette butt will catch fire and off it goes. So look, the system needs to change. Like, we need to go back to the old system. We have the old people used burning the blanket there every year there and keep it under control. At the moment that can't happen now because it's covered in header there. We all know we have to protect our wildlife in the hill and our animals. But we need to protect the humans as well. I'm under firm belief. I'm fighting this case, Dermot, I think, for the last 10 years. See, could we get in some kind of controlled burning system here to make this happen for farmers, for wildlife, and for the people living nearby? Because we'll be all jumping up and down when some family gets wiped out in the fire there. We'll be all shouting, why did this happen? But now is the time to act on this. Well, now isn't the time, because 12 months ago was the time to act on this, and not now, to save our animals and our wildlife.
0: So, Liam, as things stand, what procedure is in place to maintain, for example, the height of the gorse, the heather, on the mountains at the moment? Are you telling me that right now there isn't really anything that anyone can do legally?
12: At the moment, you can burn on the hill in December and January and up to the middle of February. Which, like, everybody knows, the dogs in the street know they can't light a fire on the mountain in December and January and February. Like, it takes the month of March and April for the gorse to dry up before you can control burning there. And like, it's time now that the government and the wildlife department and OPW all pull together on this and work together and see if we can get a controlled burning system in place. Like, talk with the local landowner, the local community, the local fire station, the local council, they must all get together. So no point, like, if you look into this and see what it cost to keep them on last week, that probably cost, I'd say, a couple of million euros. Like, what would Just imagine if you have gone in the mountain there on a control system there. It wouldn't take a patch of that to work this system that I've been pushing for a long, long time. But the OPW don't seem to listen to the people on the ground. We have tried to get a meeting with the Parks and Wildlife with the past 2 years there, myself in a local group with a group of the Copper Mountains there, and it's impossible to do that, to get that meeting.
0: So, Liam, so look at that. Are the Parks and Wildlife proving as difficult to nail down for a meeting as, say, Transport Infrastructure Ireland? We seem to have the same conversation about different quangos or semi-state bodies on a whole host of issues. There seems to be a huge communication breakdown from the authority that's actually meant to be providing the service as opposed to the local authority failing.
12: The Parks and Wildlife, they're the people that are stopping this from happening. And, we all know we don't want to burn the whole mountain. That's something that don't happen. But go back years ago, the elderly people always burned the mountain a section of it year by year. So over a 10-year gap, probably the whole lot would be burned there. And that way then, livestock would be safe, the wildlife would be safe, and so would people. But at the moment, that's impossible to do with the Parks and Wildlife. And we have to do something. If you had any access to my email over the past 2 weeks there, I have sent an email to Martin Hayden, the Minister for Agriculture. I sent one to Chris O'Sullivan, who's over the Parks and Wildlife, and I also sent one to my good friend in Cork, Senator Eileen Lynch. She's the only person that has listened to me over the past couple of years on this, trying to get something done on this. Because look, if we don't, there'll be humans burned, and everybody will be jumping up and down and say, why did this happen? Why didn't we stop this before it happened? And now is the time to see, can we get something done on this? Because if not, this is going to be serious. We see how it's falling in France and Spain, and the summers are getting warmer, the winters are getting more colder. So that means that the freak on the mountain is a match waiting to light. And if we don't do something, there will be devastation on the people in the mountain.
0: And time really is of the essence now, Liam, as you said, and we've mentioned this on the programme quite a bit over the past week or so, that we're being told that all the scientific opinion seems to indicate that from now on our summers are going to be drier and warmer, and as a result of that, as you rightly said, we could well be facing this situation, be it on Slievenamon, be it on Mount Brandon, be it on Mount Leinster, or be it in the Cumra Mountains, or Tory Hill for that matter, that we are going to be facing situations like we've seen in the last week very soon again, as in the start of next summer.
12: Yeah, with all the science and with all the education, we seem to be going backwards in this country, because look, the old people had great sense, and they'd really common sense about them as well, and they were able to see this happening. They might go up there and they might burn a small bit of a kind of a blanket first, and they'd watch that. And then from there on, then they could burn out from that and they'd burn into the blanket, and therefore the blanket would stop it. But with all the science now and with all the education people have, they can't seem to watch and see this. Because, look, it's time that we have to protect our livestock and our wildlife on the mountain there. Because there's a disease called Leuponil. It's caused by a tick that lives on the heather. And the tick, that tick is living on deer as well now. And as you do know, the deer are coming down onto the countryside now and onto the land, and they are carrying that tick with them as well. And that tick can cause Lyme disease, and that can kill people. It has killed people. And look, if we don't control this thing in a more of a better fashion, we're going to have more fatalities either from fire and from this tick.
0: And of course, Liam, the deer population has since COVID gone up considerably, and there's not been an uptake on licences for culling deer. So one situation could actually be exacerbating another here. Might it actually require some sort of a special coming together of local authorities, particularly those that have mountain sites and high hills, where you need to speak with one voice here to probably make your voice heard a little bit clearer with the government?
12: Look at that. You know me and this situation. I have raised this. I'm raising this for the last 10 years at local council level. I bought it to the departments as well. It's fallen on deaf ears. At the moment, with the heather on the firk and the hill and the woodlands there, the deer are breeding in the mountain now, and the family is getting bigger and bigger and bigger. And they are the people that is carrying this tick. And that's going to have serious consequences for us down in lowland, and for the people living in the hill as well there. It's time now that people did pull together. I'm always saying, if four or five heads are better than two, so if they could all go into a room and see what's the best way around this, because this is only going to get worse if we don't do something. it's time now to nip this in the bud and see what can be done by farmers, council, fire station, and local community pulling together, working together, all for the good of the animal and the livestock. Because we all need livestock. We all need wildlife as well. So look at, like there's no landowner going to go up in the hill and light a match there, because he knows himself that his livestock is on the mountain there, and there's nobody loves the animal more so than the farmer. The farmer loves his animal. That's why he's dealing with animals on a continuous basis, 7 day a week. So he's not going to go up the mountain, light a fire, and cause death to his animal, because that's his livelihood. And like that's where his wage is coming from. It's coming from that hill, and there's people out there living from that hill with generations there. And like, we need to keep the farmer on the hill, because if we don't, we'll end up with all the forest in the hill. And like, to come on mountains are the most beautiful thing that we could ever have. I love them here. I was born between the mountain and the sea. If I look out my front door in the morning, I can see the Cumber Mountain. My back door, I can see the sea. We live in the nicest place in the world here, and we need to protect it.
0: Well, Councillor Liam Bradle, the Mayor of Waterford City and County, thanks for bringing us up to date on the current situation, and fingers crossed the fire crews and the local community will all remain safe in the coming hours and days. Liam, thanks very much for joining us on the KCLR Daily.
12: Thanks, Emma. Thank you very much. Thank you.
0: And that was Liam Brazel, who is the Mayor of Waterford City and County. Now, we are switching tack and we are going to talk about a cancer awareness event which is coming up in McDonough Junction Shopping Centre on Wednesday and Thursday of this week. It's free of charge and it's called Your Health Matters Roadshow. And we're joined on the line now by Cancer Awareness Coordinator Sonia Carr. Sonia, you're very welcome to the KCLR Daily.
13: Good morning, Darren. Thanks very much for inviting me on this morning.
0: Sonia, this caught my eye amidst the many emails that come into our news email last week. It's a matter which is close to my heart, and I'm sure, no doubt, countless other families in Kilkenny and Carlow. You might just run us through the purpose of the Your Health Matters Roadshow and what is going to present those people who come and call into you in McDonough Junction on Wednesday and Thursday.
13: Yeah, so basically, we will, as you say, we'll be in McDonough Junction from 10 o'clock to 6 o'clock, both Wednesday and Thursday of this week. And really what it is, it's an opportunity for people to come in and engage and have a chat with our nurses from the Irish Cancer Society, and to talk through, you know, concerns, just to gain more information that might be for themselves, that might be for a partner, a loved one, a friend, a colleague, whoever it is. And really the whole premise around it is we really want people to know what to be looking out for, and not only to know what to be looking out for, but to be acting upon it then, because we know the earlier things are picked up, the generally the better the outcome for the person and the more treatment options available.
0: Having a roadshow like this, Sonia, in a non-clinical setting, yeah, I imagine will probably appeal to a significant cohort of the people that you and your colleagues will be dealing with. And clearly the proof of the pudding is in the eating, because last year you had over 20 different roadshows around the country in different locations and engaged with almost 30,000 people. So quite clearly this roadshow is having the desired impact.
13: It's brilliant, and I'm a nurse myself, so I do the health checks, as we call them, which are basic now, in terms of, you know, we can check somebody's blood pressure, their height, their weight, their BMI. If the person smokes, we can do what's known as a carbon monoxide screening, so they literally just blow into a little device, and we give information to people so that they can take it back with them, and, you know, it's referring and signposting people to some services that they may not be aware of. And yeah, so it's really as well, I suppose, to let people know that the Irish Cancer Society, we're there to help. We want to help. And please don't feel that, you know, people have to embark on their diagnosis, their journey on their own. So there's loads of additional services, you know, and as I say, I'm a nurse. I worked in an acute setting for a long time. And in my early days, I definitely was unaware of some of the services that are provided. So it's brilliant to be able to inform people, say, and you know, that ripple effect that, you know, you could be having a conversation with somebody else over a coffee or a tea or whatever it is, and you can spread that information outwards that way too. So you just never know who the information is relevant to, but we do know the earlier something is picked up, the better the outcomes and the better options and treatments and everything available to people. So, and I suppose the other side is if we're talking about things, then we're more likely to act upon them rather than, you know, maybe saying I'll deal with that again. But in actual fact, we really want people to deal with things as they present.
0: Just wondering, Sonia, did you get much in the way after last year's roadshows, for example, in terms of anecdotal evidence that there were positive outcomes as a result of people coming to talk to you and your fellow nurses at these roadshows, where people actually got good advice and then thankfully acted upon it?
13: Do you know, when you say that, yeah, there's been an occasion whereby we've gone back maybe to the same location. Like, I know we have been in McDonough Junction a few times, but we've gone back to the same location and, you know, I've had a woman come up and tell me, you know, only for I met you last year at this, I wouldn't have gone and got such and such checked. And as a result, it was picked up. So, yes, we do hear that. We're looking at doing an evaluation at the minute around kind of the impact of the roadshows. But certainly we are starting, because the roadshow was established back in 2021. So, you know, we're a couple of years into it now. So we're starting maybe to have some of those conversations. And, you know, it's brilliant to hear people actually, you know, taking the, I wouldn't say advice, but taking the information and doing something with it. So if we can make changes and improve something for anybody, it's really fantastic.
0: Given that cancer is now unfortunately so prevalent and there's barely a household in the country which isn't impacted by the presence of cancer or the aftermath of cancer treatment, have we got better, Sonia, in your opinion, at talking about cancer?
13: I think, yes, I do. I certainly feel there is conversations, and you're right, the amount of people that are touched are, unfortunately, the statistics currently is 1 in 2. But part of that is we now screen, so we have the screening programs. Our population is growing, so there's all these other influences that increases, you know, that number. But I do think people are getting better. I do, and I think people are, you know, kind of going, okay, I have to present myself sometimes, you know, to the doctor. But definitely, yeah, and you can see, you know, over the years we've probably engaging with more people coming up to us and talking and looking for information. So again, that would probably indicate that the conversations are happening. So yeah, and I think that's so important.
0: Because I think when any of us are introduced to the word cancer within our own families or, you know, within our own peer group for the first time, there is that sense to automatically go to the most negative possible outcome, something which, look, it's facing us all at some stage, regardless of our health. But the fact that that treatment has improved so much, a good deal of the narrative has switched to living with cancer. And I think that's very important for the mindset of the person who has received that diagnosis as well, and the people who are surrounding that person.
13: Absolutely. And you're right. Like, if you go back, like survival, 5-year survival rates at one point were maybe 50-60%. Moving into some of the cancers now, that is actually 98-99%. So, you know, so it doesn't have to be what it was used to mean. You know, definitely more people are living with cancer now than they have done in the past. And, you know, you hear language now, like even my own kids would say things like cancer free, you know, so the narrative around it is definitely changing. And I think like that, the thing is, you know, we're all afraid of what we're going to be told. But if we can kind of have people's mindset change to being afraid with an early diagnosis, as opposed to being afraid with a late one, with the early one is they, you know, things are brighter and will, you know, say more options. So if we're going to be afraid with the early, at the early stage.
0: That sounds very preferable for everybody concerned. Well, just a reminder that the Irish Cancer Society's Your Health Matters Roadshow will be in the McDonagh Junction Shopping Centre in Kilkenny from 10 a.m. to 5 p.m. on both Wednesday and Thursday of this week, and it is free of charge. Sonia Carr, who is Cancer Awareness Coordinator and nurse, many thanks for joining us on the KCLR Daily.
13: Thank you very much, and please invite everybody to drop in to say hello. We'd love to meet everybody and share the word. Thank you.
0: Thanks ever so much, Sonia. This is the KCLR Daily. After the break, we'll have an interview with Minister for Housing, John Cummins.
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0: And you're very welcome back to the KCLR Daily with Dermot Keyes. We are with you until 1 o'clock. It's been a busy morning for KCLR News' Martin Quilty. He has been attending the two separate developments in relation to housing in South Kilkenny. The first one took place this morning at Abbeylands, where 16 new A-rated houses, Abbeymount I should say, 16 A-rated energy efficient homes were handed over. And the second event was the opening of a new housing development at Churchview in Kilmacow, where Minister for State for Local Government and Planning and Waterford TD John Cummins was in attendance for the launch. And we're going to hear Martin's interview with Minister Cummins right now.
18: Junior Housing Minister John Cummins, we are here first of all in Kilmacow. You were in Ferrybank a little bit earlier on, unveiling two housing developments that's both social affordable and the new affordable scheme that's coming from the government and the county councils as well. Your reaction to both schemes, first of all?
19: Yeah, well, look, firstly, it's fantastic to be here in Kilkenny this morning to, I suppose, look at three housing schemes in Ferrybank, Kilmacow and Mooncoin in a short while. And what is clear here is that there is that partnership approach between the local authority, between central government and the private sector to deliver much needed homes for individuals and families. And it is that mixed tenure scheme here in Kilmacow, 13 affordable purchase alongside 12 social homes, really creating opportunities for people to be able to support the local school, support the local shop, to support the local GAA club. And that's what we're about as government, to try and ensure that we are delivering much needed homes for individuals and families. families right across the country.
18: I suppose it's 29 for the south of Kilkenny. While you were in Ferrybank earlier on, you saw the work that's been done. There is huge development going on. It's going to increase its population, they reckon, in the next 8 to 10 years, up to 12,000. I mean, that is phenomenal.
19: Yeah, like Ferrybank is a fast growing area, there is no question. There's huge investment, as everybody knows, ongoing on the North Keys, but more than that, there is a fantastic greenway to New Ross. There'll be a new link road between where we were earlier on and the Belmount Road, which is going to open up all that land bank for housing. So it's a really exciting time for Ferrybank, and we need to see that continued collaboration between both local authorities to ensure that we're putting the services in alongside of those houses for the needs going forward.
18: You mentioned it earlier on about the cooperation that's needed between all stakeholders. There is a lot of houses to be built. You have recognised that yourselves in the government. Is the targets achievable that you're setting down for yourselves?
19: Yes, I believe so, and everybody is working to ensure that we achieve the 300,000 homes that need to be delivered by the end of 2030. We saw the largest number of social homes delivered at any point in the history of the state last year. We'll continue to see that grow this year, and it is that collaborative effort across all of our local authorities, our approved housing bodies, the Land Development Agency and the private sector working in tandem with one another in order to deliver that much needed home for individuals and families.
18: Is infrastructure a problem? Because earlier on in Ferrybank I was talking to the developers and they were waiting for a number of weeks before the ESB connected the houses and they were ready to go. Obviously Ishka Air, and there is issues even around here in Kilmacow in terms of wastewater, and the infrastructure by Ishka Air is not readily available. Is that a problem? Is that something you can look at and get the red tape out of the way?
19: Yeah, so just a number of weeks ago, both Minister Brown and I unveiled 750 million euro

0: like we see here today?
1: We know the schemes are available, developers want to do it in terms of the County Council CPOing land to do it. There's also other issues that are going on there as well. In terms of the social houses, could more be done from government to give money to the County Council to increase that budget to allow them spend more? I know the vacant grant is there for properties as well, but that's time consuming and there's a lot of red tape around that as well. Could more be done to help the local authorities and tend to extra funding?
0: Well, I suppose what we've introduced as a government now is a single stage approval process for social housing schemes. So there'll be no longer this tit for tat that has happened in years gone by, where a local authority can blame a central government can blame a local authority. Now a local authority will come forward with a scheme with an estimated cost that they have drilled into. We'll approve that in a single stage approval process from central government, and it'll be up to the local authority to go and deliver. So the local authorities that have been delivering and doing very well, they're excited and really looking forward to that single stage approval process. And some of the local authorities that haven't been doing as well as they should have been probably aren't looking forward to that single stage as much as others. But we want to drive efficiencies within housing delivery. We see a lot of modern methods of construction and off-site construction. We need to continue to invest in that. But as I said, it is that partnership approach between local authorities, approved housing bodies, land development agency and the private sector, working in tandem with one another to deliver those much needed homes for individuals and families.
1: Your own party leader Simon Harris made a few comments a couple of weeks ago in terms of the local authorities that they weren't doing enough in terms of delivering schemes like we are here today and the one that was in Ferrybank earlier on. Is his comments fair?
0: So what the party leader identified, the Taoiseach, was performance of local authority in terms of ensuring that they were, I suppose, ensuring that sites were identified on the derelict sites register. And it is true to say that some local authorities have been lacking in terms of ensuring that the adequate number of derelict properties and derelict sites are installed. You know, we see some that have a large number of sites that are on the register. We see others with only a very small number, but you and I know that there are far more sites than what is on the register actually in reality that are vacant and derelict. Obviously, we are moving to a derelict property tax that's going to be collected by revenue. So I think the Taoiseach was perfectly right to call out performance. It shouldn't be the case that neighbouring local authorities or local authorities on one side of the country to the other have such a discrepancy of performance in terms of putting sites on the derelict register and following through in terms of CPOs. So we certainly want to see a more uniform approach when it comes to both derelict sites being entered on the register and in terms of local authorities CPOing properties.
1: In terms of planning, it was a stumbling block before for a lot of people. You have made changes now to the planning laws. Can you tell us a little bit about those changes that take effect today actually?
0: Yeah, so there's some really exciting changes coming into force today in terms of exemptions from planning for domestic residents or domestic properties. So some of them are, I suppose, extensions of what has already been there, and some are purely new. So we're extending an extension onto the back of your house from 40 to 45 square metres, but there's new exemptions for the likes of external wall insulation, dormer windows, roof lights, bike and bin storage, and the ability to be able to subdivide your property and also to install or build a 45 square metre dwelling to the rear of your house. So I think all of these measures, the nine exemptions that come into force today, are practical, they're common sense, they're about removing red tape and giving people more autonomy over their own homes and the curtilage of their homes to be able to carry out reasonable changes without the need to have to go through the planning system.
1: Do you think you'll see an uptake in that, and especially around insulation and the warmer home scheme and people trying to make their homes more energy efficient? As we know, there's a crisis going on with the war that's going on between Iran and America at the minute. Will we see more uptake on that now that the red tape is gone?
0: Yeah, well, look, I as I said and have consistently said with all of these exemptions, it's about providing options for people. There's nobody forcing anybody to avail of any exemption, but we do know, rightly or wrongly, that works are carried out. Oftentimes, they're only picked up if you're looking to sell on your house in terms of, you know, at a conversion.

0: and things like that, and then you're into a retention situation with a local authority tying up resources of the planning authority. So what we're trying to do is remove red tape, provide options for people in terms of the auxiliary dwelling and the subdivision, and I think they've been well received by the public and will make it easier for people to be able to carry out reasonable changes to their homes.
1: In terms of the cabin extensions that can be put in people's back gardens, there is now fears allaying that renters, or if developers are renting out properties, that the people that are renting them themselves, that they are not going to have protection. What's your reaction to that?
0: So the first thing I'd say is developers and landlords can't avail of this exemption. It is only for owner-occupiers. So there are strict terms and conditions that are attaching to the exemption. And my message to anybody who's looking to avail of the exemption is to make sure that they are able to comply with all of the conditions, that the property that they are building or installing is up to building regulations and building control standards. It won't be suitable in every circumstance, but where it is, and it's an option that somebody might want to use in terms of right-sizing a carer, providing care to the home, a student or a doctor or nurse on rotation, that these are providing practical options for people should somebody wish to avail of the exemption.
1: And I have two final questions for you. The first one is, obviously, you're a new dad. Baby Sean was born back in November. How has life been adjusting to that change?
0: Oh, it's been busy. Of course it has. Look, my wife is a saint in terms of allowing me to continue to do the job that I do and around the entire country. We've been trying to juggle everything. She's gone back to work there now as well. So it's been a whirlwind time. Obviously being elected to the Dáil in November, being on the Programme for Government negotiating team, being appointed as a minister, and then having a baby at the end of last year. So, but look, he's doing really well, and that's the main thing. So,
1: my last question for you: obviously, you're in South Kilkenny. It's the home of many an All Ireland medal that has come back across the bridges. You did earlier on today as well. We saw Mayo bridging a 75-year gap yesterday. It's 60 plus since Waterford last won in All Ireland. Can they do one?
0: Yeah. Well, look, as a long-suffering Waterford hurling supporter, we were delighted to see the long-suffering Mayo football fans get over the line yesterday. Obviously, we all hope and pray that the Daisha can get over the line, and I'd say even Kilkenny people wouldn't begrudge Waterford winning an All-Ireland at this stage.
1: Well, Junior Minister John Cummins, thank you so much for having a chat to us here on KCLR.
0: Thank you very much.
2: And that was our own Martin Quilty in conversation with the Minister of State for Local Government and Planning, John Cummins. And he was at the opening of the Church View development in Kilmacow. And prior to that, he was at the official handover of the Abbey Mount housing development in Ferrybank. Someone did text in to our Kilkenny Fairstone text line and say, Minister for Housing, you're having a laugh. Minister for No Housing, you mean. Well, to be fair, there were, I think, 29 houses being officially handed over today. So I think that's got to be good news. And maybe it's not enough, but you would like to think that it is a small step in the right direction. And fingers crossed, we will have plenty more housing developments to report upon in the coming days, weeks and months here on KCLR. And joining me now on the line to talk about a very important new sponsorship for Gorham Park is none other than our own Eddie Scally. Eddie, you're very welcome to the KCLR Daily.
3: Lovely. Thanks a million for having me, Dermot.
2: Eddie, you might just take us through the new sponsorship agreement which Gorham Park Racecourse has announced today.
3: Yeah, look, we were delighted. We were contacted a couple of months ago by 1xBet Ireland asking us if we'd be interested in doing a series of races with them. And over the last number of days, we've managed to get our contract secured and they're coming in to sponsor 15 races across the 12 months from next week. So they're going to be with us starting on August 7th, but we'll have 15 races over that 12-month period, and it's a very exciting sponsorship to get. They're coming in, not only are they sponsoring the 15 races, but they're also going to be sponsoring our stable staff canteen, so they'll be fueling all our stable staff, and they're also sponsoring our owner's hospitality lounge for the 12 months too. So it's a brilliant deal, and we're delighted to get it over the line with Emma Kennedy and Ian Langstaff, really helpful in putting it together. But 1xBet, for people that don't know them, of course, are the sponsors of Paris Saint-Germain and FC Barcelona. So we're on their Irish branch of that company, and it's a fantastic company to be associated with.
2: Eddie, as general manager of Goran Park, what difference does this make to you and the entire team at Goran in terms of the financial management and planning for future events at the course?
3: Ah, look, it's huge. You know, our biggest days are all well sponsored and well supported. The likes of your Costa Estes Day and your Conley Redmond's Day. What this does, though, it's going right across both the National Hunt and Flat races. So what they're doing is they're taking some of our smaller races, injecting some funding into them races, and it just makes it so much easier for us. It gives us a bit more of an opportunity to promote and sell these races, because, as you know yourself, it's all about balancing the books, Dermot. So when we have sponsors on the races, it makes it easier for us to do some more marketing, push it out to the customers and try and get them in. So it's an exciting time. It'll be a really good fun 12 months working with them, but I'd be hoping that we'd be able to do more days like our Ladies Day just gone last Saturday, that there'll be a bit more money to put into the promotion around the fixture and obviously what we're doing on the day. So that's where it's so important for us to have big names like these coming in with us.
2: We'll talk about Ladies Day in just a second, since it took place last Saturday and we were giving away tickets all week and got a great reception to that particular giveaway. You'll be glad to hear. I'm just wondering how much cajoling and negotiating is involved, Eddie, in getting a deal like this across the line? Because I can't imagine it's a straightforward procedure.
3: No, it definitely isn't a straightforward procedure. For something like this, where there's a series of races, the logistics of it is trying to actually find where you can get all the races for these guys to sponsor. Like, they want to come in, and some of them will want seniority in certain races, so you can't have three or four hotels or three or four betting firms or anything like that on the same card. So you have to flick through. We've only got 18 fixtures in the year, so to try and find 15 available races for them was a challenge in itself. But then on the other side as well, like, every sponsor wants to see their brand promoted and being pushed out, so it's important that we deliver on what we promise that we'll do for them, and at the same time they deliver on what they're promising to us. So it's a bit of to and fro, but it's a mutually beneficial partnership for any company that comes in as a sponsor in a racetrack. It's some people are looking for more from a hospitality side, looking after their clients and things like that, and more people are looking at getting their name or their brand out there. So it works for both of them. Whatever they decide they want from us, it's up to me to deliver on that, and I've 12 months to work with these guys and hopefully make them long-term partners with us.
2: And you had Ladies Day, as we mentioned, on Saturday. Eddie, how well did that go for you?
3: Yeah, look, it was a fabulous day, Dermot. We were lucky in a sense that the weather dropped back a few degrees, and we were unlucky in a sense that it was a little bit breezy, but it was dry. It was what I call perfect Ladies Day weather. You know, we had Marietta Doran out from Burris, was obviously our celebrity judge on the day, and it was a fabulous day. It was hugely attended. The teams from Lyra at the Stadium, McDonough Junction, as always, done a wonderful job with Marietta and picking the winners. And Peter Marks were out there on the day. You'd have been delighted to know, Dermot, to be wasting on you and me, but they were doing hairstyles and upstyles and the whole lot for everybody out here on the day. And it was a real good fun day. There was a real vibrant crowd. Everybody seemed to have great fun. And look, it's our kind of summer highlight fixture. It's done away, and everybody's attention now can switch to Ballybrit and Galway for the next 7 days of what will be no doubt an absolutely brilliant festival for Michael and all the team up in Galway for the Galway races.
2: Eddie, just in terms of the recent weather, what has that meant for ground management at Goran Park?
3: Look, it's really, really tricky. The golf course is one problem. When I say one problem, it's got its headaches and challenges, in the sense that you're trying to maintain greens and tee boxes that are cut extremely tight. So the grass, by its nature, will burn and there's no growth. So that puts a big challenge into it. So there's a lot of work at night time with water in them areas and stuff. But the racing side of it, we're very, very lucky that it was flat racing that we've had over the summer. We switched away from doing national racing in the summer because we felt it was just too hard on these dry summer spells to get the ground right. So in fairness to Ray Dreeland, Paul Walsh, Stephen Dreeland, Michael and Shane, the lads have been flat out genuinely for the last 3.5-4 weeks, just with constantly moving our watering system around in circles. As you can imagine, it's 1.5 miles around our track. It's a long spin, but you're working pretty much through the night to get everything right. And in fairness, on Saturday the ground, it was good to firm in places is what we'd be challenged, or that's the target ground we'd have. But it's a seriously big challenge and a seriously big undertaking. I wouldn't envy a National Hunt track like, say, Wexford Racecourse, which is all National Hunt, or Tremor, who will have their festival soon as well. You know, they're going to need lorry loads of water, way more than what we would have used, to try and get it right for National Hunt racing, because they'd need a much bigger ease in the ground. But it's a challenge, but I would much prefer to be challenged by warm weather than challenged by storms and flooded racecourses, because I've no hope of getting it right when it's flooded. I've some hope of getting it right when it's dry.
2: And the decision to move away from National National Hunt, Eddie, this time of the year. How long ago was that decision made? Because in hindsight now, it looks like an absolutely fantastic decision, given what the weather's been like.
3: Yeah, so I was pretty new in the job in Gorn. I suppose the board of directors at the time still probably liked me, Dermot. So what happened was we'd had a National Hunt fixture in June, and we used to have it every year. And I remember getting an awful lot of criticism that the ground was too quick. But what people wouldn't have realised was how much work we'd put into trying to prepare that ground. I think it was like 4 weeks of non-stop water. And it wasn't acceptable in the sense that the trainers felt it was still too quick. And at that point, I said to the board, I said, look, you know, I'd be extremely concerned about the amount of water we're putting out here and the damage that they're doing to the track in June and July for that. And I said, you know, maybe we should look at maybe switching away from that National Hunt meetings in the summer and target flat racing, which, you know, as you said, it looks like a great idea now. It's a different product, flat racing, as well. It's much harder to attract large attendances to your flat fixtures. And that was the negative with taking out a National Hunt fixture and putting in a flat fixture. But the overwhelming positive was that it's going to take a lot less damage to the track itself, and it's going to take a lot less water to get it right for the fixture. So, look, we're happy with the switch. I think it's 10 years now we've been racing no jumps meetings in the summer, and I'm happy for that to continue on as long as I'm here anyway.
2: And I'm just wondering one more question, Eddie, on that. In as much as we know during the National Hunt season, when the weather is really poor, that can lead to waterlogging and races can't run in those conditions, can the ground actually get too hard for National Hunt racing?
3: Oh, God, yeah. No, definitely it can. In the summer, yeah, you would specifically chase racing, so the bigger obstacles. I'm not trying to mansplain now to anybody listening here, but you've got
2: you can mansplain to me, Eddie. No problem, that's why I'm asking.
3: Dermot. So the flat racing, there's no jumping, obviously, so it makes it a little bit easier because the horses aren't leaving the ground as much. They're not going to be jumping into the air. So in a hurdle race, they're jumping a smaller obstacle, which, again, easier management. When you're chasing, like this week, you have the Galway Plate, they're jumping the big fences like our Tiestes. And when you get to a stage where the ground is too firm on that, nobody is going to let their horses. These horses are their pride and joy. They're not going to let them jump fences. It's too dangerous. So the tracks have to keep the ground on the easier side of good. So that's what we call yielding in Irish racing. That's what it needs to be for them summer jumps fixtures. Now, I've seen tracks abandon their chase cards and basically say, look, we can't get the chase course right, but we'll have your hurdle course right. And they'd lose them chase races and try and run them a bit later in the year. But that is the real big challenge is the chasing. You might ask, well, how is Galway going to cope up there next week, or this week, I should say, for the 7 days of the Galway Festival? Galway probably haven't raced up in Galway for about, I would say, maybe 6 months since their last fixture. So the whole of the Galway season hinges on the 7 days of the Galway Festival. So for the whole year, once we get into April, they start watering their track. So hail, rain or high water, Galway will always be on the easy side of good for racing, yielding ground. Where Galway get caught as if it was, God forbid, was to start lashing rain this week, you'd find Galway racecourse would end up being heavy or very close to unraceable very quickly because they've been manufacturing rain there for the last 3 months. But a long-winded answer, but that's the reason you could definitely get too fast for National Racing.
2: Well, listen, I'm glad everything went really well for yourselves in Gorn on Saturday, Eddie, and congratulations again on the new sponsorship partnership, which is going to make a lot of lives a lot easier for yourself and your team in Gorn Park. Eddie Scally, General Manager of Gorn Park Racecourse, thanks as always for joining us on the KCLR Daily.
3: Thanks a million for having me. Chat to you soon. Mind yourself.
2: Thanks, Eddie. And now we're going to take some music from Pharrell Williams. This is Happy.
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2: I hit the wrong link there. I'll hit the right one now, so bear with me.

0: And that's Pharrell Williams with Happy on the KCLR Daily. I'm delighted to say now I am joined on the line by Annette Vox, who is the Chief Executive of the Carlow County Development Partnership. Annette, you're very welcome to the KCLR Daily.
1: Thank you very much. I was actually enjoying that tune.
0: Well, I'm glad you did. I hope you weren't the only one. So Annette, listen, you're going to talk to us about an event which is coming up this Thursday. It's a school uniform swap and share, which is taking place at our Women's Centre in Green Lane and Carlow. And you might tell us a little bit more about Thursday's event, please.
1: Yeah, exactly. This is a really expensive time of the year for anybody who has children. And, you know, yes, there are some supports in terms of back to school allowances and so on and so forth, but they really don't go far enough. And then not everybody is entitled to them. So as part of, I suppose, our own ethos, we operate the Be Kind project as well, aiming to see things kept in use and in circulation longer. We have had a lot of donations of school uniforms. But not only school uniforms that are branded, but also white shirts, grey trousers, the generic ones that all kids need. So people have been really good in giving them in. So this Thursday, we're going to have an event at Green Lane, which is our women's centre. It'll also introduce people, I suppose, to the centre because it's only recently been completed. But the idea is that people can bring down whatever or donate beforehand, indeed, at the Be Kind, any uniforms or school supplies. So that could be school bags, pencil cases, pencils, the actual uniforms themselves, shoes, socks, whatever it might happen to be. They can donate those beforehand if they wish, or they can bring them on the day. And then they can also come and avail of what has been donated already. And we have a lot of stock that has been donated. There is no actual cost. If people can afford a donation, that would be wonderful. If they can't, that's okay too. We would just ask people just to take what they need as opposed to, you know, just taking things maybe that they don't need so that everybody gets a fair shot.
0: Annette, this sounds like a fantastic idea, particularly, you know, we hear all the talk now about the circular economy. And on top Absolutely. Of that, you, as you mentioned, a very, very financially stressful time for parents all around the country when it comes to getting their sons and daughters ready for school. So school uniforms, bags, good quality uniforms. Is this an event, by the way, you've held before? And I'm just wondering what prompted the idea in the first place.
1: No, we haven't held it as a separate event per se, but we've operated the Be Kind project for the last 5 years. So as part of that, around this time of year, we would always get in a certain amount of uniforms and we would give those out when people come in looking specifically for them. But for whatever reason this year, we got a huge amount, and we're very grateful for it. We got a huge amount of new shirts, trousers, jumpers, all of those type of things. And we thought, look, we'll give them out, but we'll also introduce people to the Women's Centre at the same time. And it might, well, it's twofold. Firstly, people get a uniform. They can take what they need, but also it'll introduce them to the concept of reusing and recycling. Maybe if people haven't heard of it already. And then we would hope that this would become annual, so people would come back, they would donate the uniforms. All we ask is that they're in good condition or any other items, and then they go on to another family. So that's really where it came from.
0: It is important to stress that, Annette, you're not just taking in any particular clothing. You want stuff, clothing that you know other boys and girls, excuse me, could actually get to wear and wear comfortably come September.
1: Absolutely. But I think people are very good about that because there are times with the Be Kind project where now dumping is always an issue, but that's an issue for everybody. But the quality of things that come in is really, really very good. And the only thing that we ask, and the same with this project, is that people donate things that they would be happy either to wear themselves, in the case of the Be Kind, or to use themselves or for their own child to use. That's the only criteria we look for. So we ask that people don't use either this day or the Be Kind facility just to get rid of items that they no longer require.
0: And in terms of introducing people who may come to the Women's Centre, our Women's Centre on Thursday, how important is that, Annette?
1: Look, it's huge because we made a decision really that this wasn't it is a women's centre, but it's available for families and it's available for everybody else as well. And we made the decision that we weren't going to have this major launch for it It's relatively, you know, we don't have huge signage outside and all the rest of it. But what we do have is we have fantastic training space. We have a full cabin, one of these wooden cabin setups, which we were delighted to get funding for. And that is a sensory space. And we just wanted to introduce people to it, I suppose, organically, that it is available. It's available for use. We would hope that it would really be used, particularly the sensory space. There are a lot of people in emergency accommodation. There's a lot of children in emergency accommodation as well. They don't necessarily have those facilities. And if you're looking at a soft play area, for example, you're really looking at things like the Dome or the Big Blue Barn, which are fantastic, but they're not necessarily accessible to people who are in town or don't have transport, or maybe are really living on a budget.
0: Well, Annette Fox, sorry, I have to cut you across there, Annette. We're just running up on the end of the programme. So thanks so much for highlighting the school uniform swap and share event, which will take place between 12 p.m. and 2 p.m. at our Women's Centre in Green Lane in Carlow this Thursday. And thanks ever so much, Annette, for highlighting the forthcoming events. And thanks for joining us on the KCLR Daily.
1: Thank you very much. 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
0: Thanks very much to Annette, and thanks to all our guests who have made today's programme so action-packed and entertaining. And thanks so much to my producer, Una Nivelle Downing, for guiding us through the show. And a big thanks to broadcast assistant Siobhan Rodriguez and our news team of Martin Quilty and Sinead Bourke. The afternoon show with Shane is on the way, but up next is your main lunchtime news with Sinead Bourke. Have a great day, and we'll talk to you all again tomorrow. Slán go fóill.
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10: It's 1 o'clock. Good afternoon, I'm Sinead Bourke, making your main lunchtime news today. A Kilkenny woman living in Bordeaux says they remain on standby for now. Fire clouds are spreading as a wildfire rages towards the French city. President Emmanuel Macron is holding crisis talks with firefighters battling to control the flames which cover 42,000 hectares. Monica Burke, who hails from the Roar, works in the Connemara pub in Bordeaux. She outlined to the KCLR Daily earlier what the situation is like there today.
11: It's calm today because actually the weather is not as hot, but there are actually fears of coming Tuesday and Wednesday. We've got another heat wave coming in, so that will be a big tell, like if the fire is set up again. There is a lot of help after coming in. The army, an awful lot of from Switzerland, Germany, Croatia, all the firemen have come from there because as well they're battling fires in Spain, so it's actually very, very complicated.
10: Closer to home, a call is being made for controlled burning to be carried out in a bid to avoid what's happened on the Cumras and Slievna Mon in recent days. In Waterford, crews are assessing a gorse fire which broke out in the Cumra Mountains yesterday near Mann Falls. Though large areas have been burned, the forest services say the spread of fire into the forestry has been prevented. While in Tipperary, the fire chief says there is an improved situation on Slievna Mon today. Mayor of Waterford, Liam Brazel, spoke on the Casey Lord Daily earlier where he said in the interest of all involved, some level of controlled burning is needed.
12: We all know we have to protect our wildlife in the hill and our animals, but we need to protect the humans as well. I'm under some belief, I'm fighting this case there, I think, for the last 10 years. See, could we get in some kind of controlled burning system here to make this happen for farmers, for wildlife, and for the people living nearby? Because we'll be all jumping up and down. When some family gets wiped out in the fire there, we'll be all shouting, why did this happen?
10: The ribbon's been cut on two new social housing developments for South Kilkenny today. Junior Housing Minister John Cummins did the honours, calling first at Abbey Mount in Ferrybank, where 16 new units are being provided. Kilkenny County Council CEO Lara Power says it's an important part of the considerable development that is happening in that area.
13: Ferrybank is a very strong neighbourhood. It's a neighbourhood that we're putting in an awful lot of effort to improve and to build upon, with a lot of works planned in the near future. And it's great to have this 16 house development, as you said, towards that.
10: Gearlog of the Piltown Municipal District, Ger Frisbee, says they are very welcome new homes for the Ferrybank area.
14: We have residents from that were on our social housing list waiting for a number of years, and we also have newcomers into the area that are going to avail of and have these houses at their disposal. So it's a great development. It's right in the heart, as we call it, of Ferrybank on the Abbey Road here, and obviously we're working on other bits and pieces around.
10: Churchview in Kilmacow was the next port of call for Minister Cummins, who spoke to Casey Lord's Martin Quilty about the importance of developments like this one.
15: It is that mixed tenure scheme here in Kilmacow, 13 affordable purchase alongside 12 social homes, really creating opportunities for people to be able to support the local school, support the local shop, to support the local GAA club, and that's what we're about.
10: A local councillor has expressed his disappointment over the failure of a new report into local government to recommend the reinstatement of proper town governance. Labour member of Kilkenny County Council, Sean O'Hargan, says he would have liked to see a move towards the restoration of town and borough councils in the Local Democracy Task Force report published last week. Speaking earlier, Councillor O'Hargan said instead it looks like the recommendation is for the municipal districts that currently exist to be dressed up under another name.
16: For government to work, it must be as close to the people on the ground as possible. So decisions on your streets, your communities, your facilities should be made by people who live in your community, who have enough resources and enough expertise and training in their own area to be able to make that happen. And I'm afraid that, unfortunately, what we're going to see under this report is more of the same.
10: Net Zero Energy, the company wishing to develop an underground energy storage facility outside the village of Rathaux, will meet with councillors from the Tullow Municipal District to further discuss their ambitions for the project. If greenlit, the €2 billion Rathrush Green Energy plant would have seven times the generation capacity of Ardnacrusha, save an estimated 180 tonnes of carbon dioxide emissions per annum. Fianna Fáil councillor John Pender feels it's important to keep an open mind on the proposal, but he underline that approval for this project will not be delivered locally.
17: And we have to bear in mind that we, as Carlow County Council, as Carlow councillors, we have absolutely no say in this. We will be making a submission, the council will be making a submission, and we have also looked for a special day with our council officials to discuss the likely proposals that Carlow will put when they're asked to make a submission. But, like, it's going straight to on Commission Planála, and they're the ones who will have the ultimate decision.
18: The KCLR Lunchtime News at 1. All the latest from Carlow and Kilkenny, along with the national and international stories.
10: A man's been seriously injured in an assault in Wexford town. It happened on South Main Street shortly after 1 o'clock on Saturday morning. The man, aged in his 50s, is being treated in hospital. People are being urged not to share video footage of the incident, which has been circulating on social media and messaging platforms. Anyone who witnessed it or may have any information is being urged to contact Wexford Garda Station or the Garda Confidential line. Tiny Tempa is looking for three Irish musicians to join him on stage at Electric Picnic. The UK rapper and singer has been announced as this year's Three City Stages ambassador. As part of the programme, he'll mentor three emerging artists before they join him on the Electric Picnic main stage next month. The singer is calling for artists from every corner of the country, from every genre of music, to enter.
19: Yo, Ireland, what's good? It's your boy Tiny Tempa, and I've got some big news. I'm going to be playing Electric Picnic's main stage this year, and I'm not doing it alone. I'm on the hunt to find Ireland's next biggest star to join me on that stage for a very special performance.
10: And it seems everyone wants in on Mayo's All-Ireland success. Former Manchester United footballer Gary Neville says he brought Mayo good luck as he visited the county for the first time. He's pictured on his Instagram with a Mayo jersey in hand. Meanwhile, Liam and Noel Gallagher have paid tribute to the win as their man Peggy is from Charlestown. Former US President Joe Biden says Sam is coming home, while Canadian Prime Minister Mark Carney says he's a proud son of County Mayo.
18: KCLR Farm News.
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10: Now, the ongoing heat waves across Europe are wreaking havoc for crops, according to a report from Agriland. Quality, yield and availability of produce are all being impacted as farmers battle against extreme weather conditions. Data from Copernicus Climate Change Service shows this June was the hottest on record for Western Europe, with this and the second warmest globally. The heat wave that hit much of Europe during the second half of June only came a few weeks after a particularly intense heat wave in May, with another emerging early in July. It meant that the latest June heatwave occurred against a backdrop of increasingly dry soils across Western and Central Europe, which further exacerbated drought conditions that had begun to develop during the heatwave that started in May. And coming up in your main lunchtime sports update at 1:30, Henry Shefflin has named the Kilkenny Senior Hurling Management Team. It's 1:09, your KCLR weather and more still to come.
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10: Mostly cloudy with limited sunny spells, just a few patches of light rain or drizzle. Humid though, with highs of 17 to 23 degrees. Right now it's 20 degrees in Carlow, also 20 in Kilkenny and 21 in Ferrybank.
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10: Now, the word from Kilkenny County Council is there's a temporary road closure again today on the old Callan Road in the city. It's closed from the junction with Walken Street to the roundabout at College Road until 6:30 this evening. And a temporary closure of the outbound lane on the Castle Comer New Road continues until this Friday. That's daily until 5 p.m. That closure is from Gashouse Lane to the old Mart Road. That's the word from Kilkenny County Council, serving the people of Kilkenny City and County. KCLR has been informed of the following deaths: Maureen Burke, Niamh O'Grady, Archers Rath, nursing home and formerly of Whitewood, Kilkenny. She died on Sunday peacefully at St Luke's Hospital, reposing at her son Billy's home, Thornback Road, Keatingstown, tomorrow from 4 to 7 p.m. with prayers at 5:30. Requiem Mass on Wednesday morning at 10:30 in St Canice's Church, Kilkenny. Funeral afterwards to St Kieran's Cemetery. Honora Nora Domican Ní Line of Clonbrock, Cretiart, County Laois and formerly of Conroy Park, Kilcullen, County Kildare and Anna Blah, County Kerry. She died peacefully, surrounded by her family at Cigna Care Nursing Home, Killarig, Carlow on Saturday. Reposing at Carpenter's Funeral Home, Shamrock Square, Carlow, tomorrow from 4 p.m. with removal at 5:45 to the Cathedral of the Assumption, Carlow, arriving for prayers at 6. Funeral Mass on Wednesday morning at 10 o'clock, followed by burial in St Mary's Cemetery, Carlow. Margot Dowling, Ní Malone, Larchfield, Kilkenny. She died yesterday at St Luke's Hospital. A committal service will take place tomorrow at 12 noon in St Kieran's Cemetery. Family flowers only. The house is strictly private. Stephen Campion, Clara Clifton, County Kilkenny. He died yesterday peacefully at his home, reposing at his home today from 4, concluding with vigil prayers at 8 p.m. Requiem Mass tomorrow morning at 11 in St. Coleman's Church, Clara, followed by burial in the adjoining cemetery. The house is private on Tuesday, family flowers only, donations to the Irish Cancer Society. Kathleen Watchorn, Raheen Graney, Parkbridge, County Wicklow. She died yesterday peacefully, reposing in Burns Funeral Home, Crab Lane, today from 4 until 7 p.m. Requiem Mass tomorrow morning at 11 o'clock in St. Bridget's Church, Clonegall, followed by burial in the adjoining, in the new cemetery, excuse me. And Maureen Cantwell, Neil Lawler, Seskin, Winegap, County Kilkenny and formerly of Kilmacthomas, County Waterford. She died on Saturday peacefully at St. Vincent's Private Hospital, Dublin. Reposing at Malloy's Funeral Home, Callan, this evening from 5 p.m, concluding with rosary and vigil prayers at 8. Funeral arriving to St. Nicholas's Church, Winegap, tomorrow morning for Requiem Mass at 11 o'clock, which can be viewed live on the Winegap, Tullahoct, Dunamagan and Kilmaganny Catholic Church's Facebook page, followed by burial in the adjoining cemetery. Details of these announcements can be found on our website, kclr96fm.com. 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
0: Good afternoon on this Monday. Another weekend is over and another week begins. Are you doing well? Because you're looking well. You know yourself. Lots coming up on the show today. I'm Shane, and I'm going to be providing you with the soundtrack to your day. What does that mean? Great music, pretty much. That's what it means. I can promise you that. I'll show you in just a second. I'll tell you what's coming up, though, first. We've got the retro wave. I'm going to take you back to a particular year on this very day and play three songs back to back to back. And those songs were the top three songs on this day. It's nice. It's neat. It's a fun little thing to do. 083-306-9696. That's the number if you want another fun thing to do. And that's get in touch with the show. Say hello. Give an old happy birthday. Whatever you want. I am at your service. But I'm primarily here to play great music. And I told you, I promised you, that I can prove that we play great music. Because we start things off with a triple throwback. Three absolute bangers. Welcome along.
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0: Blink 182 finishing us off on the triple throwback with the age-old question, what is my age again? To be fair, I forgot my age the other day. I aged myself up. Someone asked me a question and I added 2 years to my actual age by complete mistake. I had to do quick math in my head and correct myself and say I was 2 years younger. The face on the person made it seem like they didn't believe me. But you can believe me when I say a picture of this is coming up after the break.
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0: Picture This, Yours Forever. They're bringing it back home with a run of intimate Irish shows this winter. The Thigh Band will play a series of days across Ireland, including Belfast, Drogheda, Limerick, Cork, Wexford, which is probably the closest one to us, Sligo, Galway and Derry. So huge arenas, huge festival stages. These smaller shows are going to give fans a bit more of a chance to be up and close. You know, a lot of bands spend years trying to get bigger venues. Picture This, they're doing the opposite. I quite like it. I respect it. Remember when you could actually see the band from the front row? Well, you have the opportunity to do that this winter. Now it's time for news from the world of sport.
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0: Big news coming out of Kilkenny Hurling. Henry Shefflin has confirmed his Kilkenny senior management team for the coming season. David Herity, as many expected, comes in as head coach and selector. He's going to be alongside PJ Delaney and David Mulcahy, while Dara Mulcahy has been named head of strength and conditioning. The management team will now go before the county board for ratification next month. Big story. Everyone's talking about, even Joe Biden, the All-Ireland winning Mayo footballers. Well, they're visiting Temple Street Children's Hospital as celebrations of their success continue. The squad have continued the now traditional visit before heading back west for a homecoming event in Castlebar this evening. Of course, we all know it, they've ended their 75-year wait.

0: best. We all have loads of money. And urge those criticising it to meditate, pray or watch a football match. On the club side of things, Premier League clubs are expected to vote on a new 10-year funding deal that could provide a financial boost to clubs in the English Football League. Meanwhile, in rugby, James Lowe says he's excited for a new chapter after completing his move from Leinster to Japanese side Tokyo Suntory Sun Goliath. That's some name. And the Galway Races Summer Festival gets underway this evening, kicking off one of the biggest weeks on the Irish racing calendar. Goes to post just after 5 o'clock. That's your sport. For more, go to KCLR96FM.com.
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0: Okay, love you, boy. That is Olivia Dean here on the afternoon show. She is absolutely having a banner year. Lots more great music to come here on the afternoon show, providing the soundtrack to your day. One of Ireland's best after the break. Dermot Kennedy on the way.
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0: Bella Kay, that's a new song from her with a promise. Really liking that one. She's continuing to build momentum, bringing her show to one of Ireland's biggest stages this November. She's off to the Three Arena for two nights. A big step for her and all her fans, no doubt. Absolutely delira with their styra. Simple Things on the way after the break.
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Simple things, big things on the horizon for them this year. Absolutely smashed 2026 so far. Played with the Cooks in Trinity Ball. Have a show in the Button Factory coming up in Dublin. No, there are big fans of them around the country. The Kerry men, who will not be too happy, I would imagine, with yesterday's result. I was in Maynooth myself, just seeing the amount of Mayo fans that were walking around Maynooth, because I think they get the train into Drumcondra from there. I was kind of a bit surprised by it, but yeah, very cool. A lot of happy faces around there yesterday. Now, you're going to have some happy ears because the retro wave is on the way. Yes, I'm going to go back to a particular day of a particular year and play the top three songs from that day. Not before, a bit more music and the news, which is coming up at 2. For now, though, this is the wonderful voice of Mr. Teddy Swims. It's Mr. Know-It-All, one of the biggest songs on KCLR currently. I'll chat to you after the news.

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6: It's 2 o'clock. Good afternoon. I'm Martin Quilty, making KCLR News headlines this hour. Waterford Mayor Liam Brazel has called for controlled burning to be carried out in a bid to avoid what happened on the Cumra and Slievenamon in recent days. In Waterford, crews were assessing a gorse fire which broke out at the top of the Cumra Mountains yesterday near Man Falls, while the Tipperary Fire Chief John Shinners says there is an improved situation on Slievenamon today. The ribbon has been cut on two new social housing developments for South Kilkenny. Junior Housing Minister John Cummins did the honours, calling first at Abbey Mount in Ferrybank, where 16 new units are being provided, followed by the unveiling of 25 homes at Churchview in Kilmacow. The minister says schemes like these are opportunities to support local shops, schools and sports clubs. €1.7 million worth of cocaine has been seized at Dublin Port. Revenue officers discovered 24.5 kilos of the drug on Friday during routine operations, with the assistance of detector dog Darcy and a mobile x-ray scanner. The drugs were found when a refrigerated container was searched after arriving from Rotherham. The Israeli Prime Minister is en route to Washington, where he will meet President Trump. On social media, Benjamin Netanyahu says they will discuss Iran, saying the goal is to safeguard the country's security. He also says it is to strengthen its powers and expand the circle of peace around us. It comes as settler violence against Palestinians in the West Bank intensifies. Investigations are ongoing following the discovery of a man's body in a Greyhound recycling centre on Friday night. The remains were found shortly after 9 o'clock in Clondalkin in County Dublin, with Gardaí identifying the body as 35-year-old Andrew Hare. A spokesperson for Greyhound Recycling says the company is deeply saddened by the news and will cooperate fully with the investigation. Gardaí have put out an appeal to the public for information on Andrew and his movements in the week leading up to his death. It is approaching 2 minutes past two. Your weather update is next.
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6: Today will be mostly cloudy with limited sunny spells and just a few patches of light rain or drizzle. It'll be humid with highest temperatures of 17 to 23 degrees in a light to moderate southwesterly breeze. Right now it's 21 degrees in Carlow Town, 21 degrees in Kilkenny City, but it's 22 degrees in Ferrybank.
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13: Martin!
6: Hi, Shane.
13: Ah, there's the positivity gone. Because of Saturday, is it?
6: No, it's been a long weekend. It's been a long morning. It's been a busy morning. Just tired now.
13: Would you prefer not to talk to me?
6: No, God, no. I'd never do that.
13: Saturday, disappointing.
6: It was.
13: Yeah.
6: It was.
13: No, okay.
6: No doubt about it. It was very disappointing. But they're a young team. They've made progress this year. We'll be back again next year, definitely.
13: And you're going to be releasing the podcast when? Come on, kind.
6: It'll be getting recorded as soon as I'm finished here now in about an hour's time. And it'll be hitting the podcast places wherever you get it from. The podcast gods, I'll call them.
13: The podcast gods.
6: Before tomorrow morning.
13: Okay. Well, obviously we're talking about Kilkenny and Galway. But a major story. The curse is lifted. Mayo. You're wearing a Mayo jersey. I can't see you. You're in the dark.
6: I'm not as such, but I have green on me today.
13: It seems to have captured the imagination of everyone and reminded us why sport is beautiful.
6: Did you watch the match live?
13: I didn't watch it live, no. I was doing a show myself up in the news.
6: There's pieces of it online, and Dermot will know this as well, but there's one poor gentleman that is definitely standing in the Hogan stand, and it's probably, I'm assuming, his family around him. But the poor fella is so overcome with emotion that he just gets down on his hands and knees and nearly kisses the ground above in Crow Park. It's that emotional. I've seen young fellas on the television that is 13 or 14 years of age absolutely bawling because Mayo has broken the curse.
13: 75 years, was it? Oh, wow. It's crazy. It's absolutely, like, you have Joe Biden talking about it. You have the Oasis boys talking about it. Just fascinating, isn't it?
6: Well, we even had the Pope talking about it this year.
13: What?
6: Yeah.
13: Go on.
6: During a speech or somewhere, he had saw a Mayo jersey somewhere in the crowd, and Mayo for Sam, he said.
13: No way.
6: Yeah.
13: Do you think the Pope had anything to do with lifting the curse?
6: Sure, he lifted the curse. Divine intervention.
13: Do you think so?
6: No, but sure, we'll give it a go.
13: Anyhow, what's your favourite sporting moment of all time? I know it's probably something to do with the Camogie.
6: Oh, God. Well, 2016.
13: Yeah.
6: Made me the happiest man alive.
13: Yeah?
6: Yeah. Because I was a proud chairman, but I was also a proud big brother.
13: Do you think it'll happen, like, do you think you'd be as happy if it happened again?
6: Oh, yeah, but it's not as personal.
13: Yeah.
6: And I don't mean that disrespectfully, but obviously my sister was captain in 2016, so just to see her go up on the Hogan stand and deliver her speech and lift the cup, like, is something that I will never, ever forget.
13: Yeah. I love sport.
6: It's special moments.
13: I love the feeling of a last minute goal, or, you know, the drama that comes along with it.
6: Everything, even the Ryder Cup. Like, I mean, the Ryder Cup encapsulates me, like, just about it. And you mightn't get to watch the whole lot of it, but the singles, I always make sure I'm there for it. And you're just gripped at the moment, wishing you were as good as some of them, able to put a ball at least, and not three putted from 4 feet. But yeah, just it's amazing what sport does to the emotions.
13: Yeah, I think Robbie Keane scoring against Germany in the 2002 World Cup.
6: That was an unbelievable goal.
13: For me. And I know it was only a draw, but I was sitting down in the back of Brian Cody's sixth class De La Salle class, and we were all watching the game. They brought, you know, the way they kind of move in the TV. We're all sitting there, the two sixth classes sitting there watching. In my head, Brian Cody was jumping for joy with tears streaming down his face. I don't think that was the case, but that's the way I remember it now.
6: No, that is special. And I mean, even looking back on Paddy Bonner's save on YouTube, because I wasn't really old enough to remember those kind of things as such. Like, but I think it was against Romania.
13: Yeah.
6: Getting the thumbs up. But I mean, even that, just to see it. And
13: nation holds a breath. Yeah. Still gives you goosebumps. Man United for the treble. Man United win the Champions League.
6: Teddy Sheringham's goal in 1999. Like, I watched it live. I think poor granny was at home, and I lifted the roof off the...
13: And then it felt like they were going to go on and win it. And Solskjaer then scores. And it's just, class, isn't it?
6: It's unreal.
13: Class.
6: Just the moments that's there, yeah.
13: All right. Well, we get, hopefully that moment will arrive very, very soon in the Camogie sense for Kilkenny.
6: We're all praying for poor Dermot now.
13: Why, Waterford man?
6: Yeah. They're the last team now on the famine.
13: Ah. I'll talk. Is he going to be in there at 3 now?
14: He will be here at 3 o'clock. Sorry, well, yes.
13: I'll chat to him. Dermot on the ball on the way at 3 o'clock.
14: He's saying the no feel already.
13: Thanks very much, Martin.
14: You're welcome, Shane.
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0: Calvin Harris with one of Ireland's biggest DJs and artists, Jazzy. That is Satisfy here on the afternoon show. Now, it's time to go back in time, and I'm taking you back 19 years. 2007, it was a time when your phone was mainly for texting. If someone tagged you in a photo on Bebo, you'd spend the evening wondering what it looked like. And YouTube still felt like a novelty rather than somewhere where you'd lose 3 hours without realising. You probably had a drawer full of CDs, mixed CDs, sat-nav stuck on the window screen if you were lucky and you wanted to know what was number one. You had to wait for the charts instead of opening up your phone. So for the next few minutes, we're going back to this week in 2007. And I got the top three songs in the chart from this very day, exactly 19 years ago. It's time for the Retro Wave.
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0: That song will always get your shoulders moving, wouldn't it? Like you had an umbrella in your hand, like she does in the video. That's Rihanna and Jay-Z, Umbrella. That was the top song on this very day in 2007. Before that, Kate Nash with Foundations. And then, even before that, you had Timbaland with The Way I Are. It wasn't a bad year, was it?
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Oh, Lenny Kravitz. I do love that man. One of the first albums I ever owned, all by myself, not stolen from my father, was Lenny Kravitz's greatest hits. 62 now, and he's proven that age is just a number. He still trains, right? So he's like ripped. He's six pack and all that kind of stuff. But he does it, his training, in leather boots or leather trousers, full Lenny Kravitz look. And it's not just because he wants to look cool. He'd look cool anyway, but he'd look cool if he was in a onesie. But he trains in what he wears on stage because he needs to be ready to perform. And I get you. I get it. It all makes sense. Most of us struggle walking up the stairs in jeans, but Lenny Kravitz is preparing for 2 hours of jumping around in leather. I will get to see him perform one day. I am sure of it. For now, though, this is Benson Boone, followed by Bell X1. It is the afternoon show with myself, Shane, providing the soundtrack to your day.

0: Alex Swan, Velcro here on the afternoon show. Bridget's been in touch. She's kind of following on from my conversation with Martin earlier on about Mayo and about the guy in the stands, and he was crying, and she said, "I saw that, Shane and Martin. My heart went out to him. I had tears in my eyes. It was a great match. Brilliant second half." Yeah, lots of messages of support coming in from Mayo, which is class. It's amazing. I'll have tears in my eyes, though, for something completely different. When Love Island finally ends, my missus is obsessed with it. Absolutely obsessed. I'm getting reports that the final of the dating show airs tonight. Now, if you watch it, fair play to you. You can. You'll know the names of Lorenzo, Julia, Yasmin, Tommy, Simba, Angelista, Jasmine, Kevin. Is his name Kevin or Kevin? Well, they're all still in the villa, and only three couples will make it to the final. Now, speaking of football, Sean Fitzgerald, the Galway footballer who was in Love Island, says that Tommy and Yasmin should win it.
1: Who I'd like to see win would be Tommy and Yaz. As in, I think they remind me of me and Lola. They just found each other. They're just in love. But obviously, as we know, people who fall in love, everyone just wants to get them out. So, yeah, I don't think they'll win, but I think they should win.
0: Let me know your thoughts. I have been completely ambivalent to all of this, and I've slagged off me missus for watching it, but, you know, she slags me off for watching what I watch, mainly wrestling and soccer. But am I missing out? Should I watch or should I sit down and watch the final tonight? 083-306-9696. Or should I do something better with my time, like stare at a wall?
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Harry Styles to go. Storm was bringing us up to the news at 3. We do have someone getting in touch with us in regards to Love Island. Hi Shane, worst Love Island ever. So much bullying from the OG girls showing our teenagers bad example. Julia, only girl that seeks the truth and gets shot down every time. Mika will vote her out because of this, but all the Casa girls were my queen. Charlene and Julia were too good for that excuse of a show. There you go. Now, I've learned more about Love Island from that text message than I did the whole time I Mrs. had it on, and I was in a different world, it seemed. In a completely different world. News on the way. Keep your messages coming in. 083 306 9696. This is the afternoon show. We are providing the soundtrack to your day. This is one of the biggest artists in the world right now, Chapel Rowan.

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6: It's 3 o'clock. Good afternoon. I'm Dermot Keyes, making KCLR News headlines this hour. A call has been made for controlled burning to be carried out in a bid to avoid a reoccurrence of the blazes on the Cumra Mountains and Slievenamon in recent days. In County Waterford, crews are still assessing a gorse fire which broke out in the Cumras yesterday near Mahon Falls. Meanwhile, the Tipperary Fire Chief says there's an improved situation on Slievenamon today. The ribbon was cut on two new social housing developments in South Kilkenny this morning. Junior Housing Minister John Cummins did the honours, calling first at Abbey Mountain Ferry Bank, where 16 new units are being provided, followed by the unveiling of 25 homes at Churchview in Kilmacow. The minister says schemes like these are opportunities to support local shops, schools and sports clubs. The cost of oil hit a one-week low after the United States and Iran paused fighting over the weekend. Prices fell by over 6% today and Brent crude now stands at just under $90 a barrel. However, there are warnings that wholesale market prices are rising. A man who stabbed a Garda and set fire to Conor McGregor's pub in Dublin will be sentenced in October. 24-year-old Abdullah Khan, whose address cannot be published, appeared before the Special Criminal Court this morning. The panel of three judges was told he was not willing to engage with risk assessments or a psychological report. He was remanded in custody until the 12th of October when a sentence will be handed down. Mr. Khan previously pleaded guilty to the charges against him. Officials in France are describing a fire cloud hovering over the city of Bordeaux as wildfires rage before temperatures are forecast to climb. Almost 400,000 people have been evacuated from their homes there and in neighbouring Spain as flames torch the land. Some locals have described the scenes as apocalyptic. And staying in France, police there have arrested a man who attacked three women with two kitchen knives in Paris this morning. The country's interior minister says two of the victims were severely wounded, but their lives aren't in danger. The victims' ages are 19, 24 and 36. It's just approaching 2 minutes past three. Your weather update is next.
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6: It's going... It's going to be mostly cloudy today with limited sunny spells and just a few patches of light rain or drizzle, but it will feel humid with highest temperatures ranging from 17 to 23 degrees in a light to moderate southwesterly breeze. And right now it's 22 degrees in Carlow Town, it's 21 degrees in Kilkenny City, and it's also 21 degrees in Ferrybank.
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10: Dermot!
6: Hello Shane, how are you?
10: How are you, sir?
6: I'm very well, thanks.
10: You all excited for the Love Island final tonight?
6: I am as excited as you are. Again, I offer no judgment on anyone that watches it. If it's it's dross, it's light entertainment, it fills an hour. If you enjoy it, good for you. It's just not for me.
10: Yeah, some people would say the same thing about sport, but how could you say the same thing after what happened yesterday?
6: Well, it was... I mean, I'm old enough now, I've actually seen every single one of Mayo's All-Ireland final defeats.
10: You were about 10 when the curse was put on, was it?
6: No, that was 1951. I was 10 when they
10: lost. You were 15, sorry.
6: I was 10 when they lost the first final they played in since 1951, back in 1989 when they lost to a Cork team that was on the start of a two-in-a-row run. And you kind of thought then, it was 38 years then, and as Sean Moran, who's retired from the Irish Times, said, it would have been 38 years since that match next year if Mayo hadn't won today. So amazing that half that time has passed, which is a reminder of how old I am. But it was an absolutely incredible occasion, and I think a lot of credit has got to go to the Kerry supporters who stayed in Croke Park to watch the trophy presentation. It generally doesn't happen after All-Ireland finals that the opposition support stay en masse to see the team that's just beaten their county receive the trophy. But I think everyone inside in Croke Park, as well as everyone who was watching wherever they were watching yesterday, realised they were watching something truly historic. When Clare won their All-Ireland in 1995, they hadn't won the Liam McCarthy Cup in 83 years, but the key difference is they hadn't played in an All-Ireland final between 1912 and 1995, whereas Mayo had played in 11 finals and 2 replays and not won any of them. So to actually finally get there, wearing the same white kit that they wore in 1951 when they previously won the All-Ireland, was just incredible. And I got goosebumps this morning listening to some of the highlight packages coming up in the car on RTE, and I have to say it's fully deserved. There wasn't anything remotely unfortunate or fluky about that win yesterday. They were 7 points down after 15 minutes and they outscored Kerry by 10 points between the 16th minute and full time, and they should have actually won by more. They had a ball hit the crossbar, they had a couple of shots landed into the goalkeeper, Kerry goalkeeper, who gratefully dealt with them, and it could have been a lot more comfortable. But it says a lot for Kerry that they hung in there despite not playing all that well and didn't really get David and Paddy Clifford involved in the game as well as they should, but that's a credit to the way Mayo defended. And what's amazing, Shane, yesterday is despite the ferocious competitive nature of that game, there was nothing malicious, snide or nasty. Bar one accidental coming together in the first half, which it was an accidental strike of the arm, I don't think it was deliberate. It was an incredibly clean game, and I think it is sweeter for Mayo to have actually beaten the most successful team in the history of the GAA to do it. If anything, it makes the achievement all the greater. And to think, you think of guys like Aidan O'Shea, who was a non-featuring sub yesterday. He had played, I think, in 3 or 4 finals previously. Even Andy Moore, the manager, he played in 2016 and 2017 when they lost very narrowly to Dublin on both occasions. So good things come to those who wait, and by goodness, it was a long wait for Mayo, and what a party they're going to have for the next evening, week, and probably 6 months. It's just incredibly special. I think it was the greatest All-Ireland victory in the history of the association yesterday.
10: Oh, wow. Of the association,
6: Yes, this touched people, I think, in a way that other counties ending their long waits, it just doesn't compare, because the Mayo supporters have been so incredible down through the years. You would look at their league attendances in the spring when the weather was really bad, and they are getting big gates, much bigger gates than most other counties. So this has been hard earned, and by goodness, are they going to have some party at West this weekend and this week, and they have more than earned it. And yesterday was very, very special, and it was a privilege to see it, a privilege.
10: You deserve your own sports show, I'm telling you. Dermot on the ball. Dermot, thanks very much.
6: Thanks.
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So here's a long. 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
1: The top five most played songs on KCLR this week. Five.
0: Teddy Swims, we heard it earlier on. That's Mr. Know It All at number five on the KCLR chart.
1: Four.
0: We also heard Stella Lefty, Boston, in at number four. Heard this one too, Ella Langley, in at number three with Choosing Texas.
2: He's choosing Texas, I can tell.
1: Two.
0: Ariana Grande dropped one place to number two with Hate That I Made You Love Me.
1: At number one.
0: Ah, Taylor Swift. The biggest thing to happen to her this year. Reaching the top of the KCLR chart with I Knew It, I Knew You.
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0: That comes every Friday. We play the top five biggest songs all back to back to back to back to back. Maybe Moncrief with Stubborn will make it in there. Maybe this guy will make it back into it. We'll find out Friday. Playing him, though, won't do him any harm. It's Noah Kahan, it's Dashboard, here on The Afternoon Show.

0: Republica, they're getting ready to go somewhere. I'm not going anywhere for another at least 40 minutes. I got things like spilling the tea and more music to play. Keane Ducrow coming up just after the break.
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0: The tea was... Can we say this? The tea was...
1: Hold the goss.
0: Apparently, I've just seen it.
1: Spilling the tea on KCLR's The Afternoon Show, served up by Aroy, a unique Asian fusion dining experience.

0: for a Marvel movie ever, really. Even Christian Bale showed up in one. It's crazy, crazy. Yet, here I am still not being considered for Captain America. Speaking of America, Joe Biden has kept his promise. The former US of A president has congratulated Mayo after finally ending their 75-year wait for Sam. When Biden visited Ballina a few years ago, he stood up and said Mayo for Sam. And people probably thought, yeah, that's nice, Joe. That's nice. Turns out, he was calling it. He was calling it. Even Canada's Prime Minister, Mark Carney, got involved with it. And he's like, yeah, woo. This is a cool story. It's transcended us, which is pretty cool. And finally, Over the Top Wrestling is coming back to Carlo this September after two packed shows over the last year. The Carlo Youth Centre has become one of the loudest venues in the country. So if you've never been to a live wrestling show, it's one of those things that you might want to experience for yourself. It's going to feature Renzo Rose, which is a cool wrestling name, Carlo's own Tommy Lightning, The Weirdos, and a guy called Matthew Bullet Smith. They're all cool names. They're all confirmed. So there's more names to still come. So, you know, it's loud. It's mad. There's someone getting thrown around every 30 seconds. And everyone just leaves smiling. And that's your tea.
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0: Taylor Swift, that is I Knew It, I Knew You. Currently the biggest song on KCLR. It went straight into number one of the KCLR chart. Coming up after the break, we'll have music from Girls Aloud. Might get a bit of Lizzo in there. And I'm going to talk to Vinny. And you know what he's going to tell me? He's going to tell me what's coming up on the home run just after 4 o'clock.
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1: I do remember having a remote controlled tractor. 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
0: And your favourite songs of all time. This is KCLR.

0: Charles Aloud, that's The Promise here on the Afternoon Show. Lots of songs called Promise there lately. We have Bella Kay's new song is Promise.
1: Is that Promise as well?
0: Yeah.
1: You're too young to remember Beverly Craven, Promise Me. Promise me you'll wait for me. Great song. One of the all-time greats.
0: I'm way too young. I think Alex Warren has a song called Promises as well.
1: Probably.
0: What's everyone promising?
1: I don't know. Better tunes?
0: All right, cool. Yeah, I could deal with that.
1: Grant.
0: Hi, Vinny.
1: Hey.
0: Did you have a good weekend?
1: Quiet weekend.
0: Quiet. You having a quiet weekend?
1: I know, yeah. I don't go in for this busy weekend stuff.
0: Yeah.
1: So, what, you know, what's to be gained?
0: What? Nothing.
1: No. We spend enough time during the week not being able to just do nothing. So I do nothing at the weekends.
0: Yeah, class.
1: Yeah.
0: I love it.
1: I'm watching a lot of TV.
0: Yeah? Did you watch any of the sports?
1: I watched the football yesterday. Asher, look at how could you not get a tear in your eye for Mayo?
0: Were you crying, were you?
1: Do you know what? I found that I actually did. It's one of the all-time great captain speeches, or at least in recent living memory. Anyway.
0: Yeah, John sent in a great message in regards to... John is based in Carlow. He says, hopefully Carlow will have a big day like that. But just hopefully. Talking about the speech and how much it actually genuinely resonated with him.
1: Completely, yeah. Yeah, Asher, who would begrudge Mayo? Nobody. Unless you're from Kerry, obviously.
0: And they probably wouldn't either.
1: Yeah, to be honest. They've won enough, I suppose. Yeah. You see, there's enough to go around.
0: Yeah.
1: So there you go. Home run on the way after 4 o'clock. I'm afraid there's a lot of bad celebrity news about today.
0: Is there?
1: Yeah, a lot of sad celebrity news.
0: Aww.
1: So I'll try and bring that to you, but not allowing the show to get too bogged down in sadness, because I do have Spinner Bin.
0: Yeah, Bin.
1: Actually, you would probably have been today's, but everybody else, I think, might want to spin it. And KCLR quiz.
0: And the KCLR quiz is just, it's so fun.
1: It's wall-to-wall joy.
0: It is. It's the most fun that you can have after 4 o'clock.
1: I think so.
0: Yeah.
1: Yeah. So, cash to go. It's handy money. Handy money.
0: Easy money.
1: Easy questions.
0: Easy
1: as well.
0: Wonga.
1: Well, I say easy questions. Shane very rarely gets 4 out of 4.
0: There's no need to be divulging any of that type of information in around here. I'm good as hell when it comes to the KCLR quiz.
1: Oh, is that where you're going with this one?
0: Yeah, it's Lizzo.
1: Oh, yeah, well done. I do my hair toss, check my nails. Baby, how you feeling?

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Miles Smith, he's stargazing, and I am Audi 5000. Thanks very much for tuning in to the afternoon show. Vinny is on the way next, just after the news at 4. You might have to show just a small bit of patience. Until tomorrow, stay safe, stay sane, stay tuned in. I'm Shane, and you, well, you're sound out.

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7: It's 4 o'clock. Good afternoon. I'm Dermot Keyes, making KCLR News headlines this hour. Coming up in your main evening news bulletin at 5 o'clock, new housing developments in Ferrybank and Kilmacow have been formally launched today. And a Kilkenny woman living in Bordeaux says people are understandably frightened by the wildfires raging towards the city, but says they are being kept informed. All that and more is on the way here on KCLR in just under an hour's time. In other news, a man and a woman have appeared in court separately again today, charged in connection with the interception of a bomb in County Monaghan last week. 25-year-old Isabella Perry Sullivan of Abulance Park in Clane, County Kildare, and Simon O'Donovan, age 44, with an address at Sperrin Road in Dublin 12, are both charged with possession of explosives. Miss Sullivan has been remanded in custody with consent to bail and is due back in court on August the 7th. Mr O'Donovan is remanded in custody until the 5th of October, when the book of evidence is due to be served. The multi-agency operation in response to the Slievenamon fire will begin to be scaled back later. Tipperary Fire and Rescue Service say flaming, combustion and fire have largely gone on the mountain. Meanwhile, in Waterford, crews were at a gorse fire in the Cumberland Mountains near the Mahon Falls, which broke out yesterday afternoon. Large areas of gorse were burned, but the spread of fire into forestry has been prevented. The head of the Oireachtas Public Accounts Committee says RTE's former Director General needs to give evidence before them. D. Forbes has cited ill health when turning down all requests to give evidence before TDs and senators. However, the former Director General was pictured in weekend newspapers in Cork, leading to fresh calls from politicians for her to give evidence. And the Justice Minister has met with the Law Society over the ongoing dispute around solicitors' fees. It comes ahead of a 3-day strike by criminal aid solicitors who plan to protest the new flat fee payment model. The Law Society is yet to announce if tomorrow's withdrawal of services will go ahead or be stood down. It's just approaching 4:02. Your weather update is next.
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7: It's going to be mostly cloudy this evening with limited sunny spells and just a few patches of light rain or drizzle, but it will remain humid with highest temperatures ranging from 17 to 23 degrees in a light to moderate southwesterly breeze. And right now it's 21 degrees across the board in Carlowtown, Kilkenny City and Ferrybank.
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9: Thanks, Dermot. Here we go. Another one. New game, new week on the Home Run. It's Vinnie with you all the way through until 7. On the way, we've Spin or Bin coming your way this hour. 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KCLR quiz, of course, as always, far side of our 5 o'clock main evening bulletin. And as we go, all of the day's big news, sport, showbiz stories, and I'll keep you up to date with traffic as we go as well. You can get in touch on our Fairstone Kilkenny text and WhatsApp number. It's 083 306 9696. Plenty of today's best music and your favourite songs of all time on the way. Plenty of Irish in there, of course. We'll kick things off this afternoon, though, with the Scissor Sisters.
10: Oh, you're so filthy.
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Best of Irish on KCLR, Mick Flannery in Red to Blue on Monday's home run, 11 minutes past 4 o'clock. What a weekend of sport it was. Unfortunately, no joy for the Kilkenny senior Camogie side, who bowed out of the championship at the semi-final stage against champions Galway. But what about Mayo yesterday and their victory in the football, ending a 75-year famine? Lots to talk about for Eddie Scally and the team on full time this evening between 7 and 8 o'clock. And the KCLR Hurling podcast will be available this evening as well via the usual channels. That is all still to come. In showbiz news today, as I said to Shane before 4 o'clock, a lot of the entertainment news is quite sad today. Singer Carly Simon says she has been diagnosed with Parkinson's disease, and she's told the BBC that its progress has been unpredictable. That some days she's so tired she can't get the day moving at all, but she says she hasn't stopped living and she hasn't stopped working. In fact, she has a new album coming out in August next month. Carly Simon, of course, best known for, among others, You're So Vain. You're so vain. Written about Warren Beatty. She eventually confirmed. You're so vain. Coming Around Again was another great song. You think this song is about Nobody Does It Better, Bond theme from years back. 83 years of age, and what a career and what song she's written. But as I said, she has not let the diagnosis of Parkinson's disease stop her career. She has a new album coming out, and she also confirmed to the BBC recently that she's had surgery to remove a cancerous growth from her face. So we're sending Carly Simon all of our best. Just want to hear Carly Simon songs now for the afternoon. We'll note that. We'll get around to playing some Carly Simon, I'm sure, in due course. First, though, here's music from Ariana Grande. This is Hate That I Made You Love Me on Monday's Home Run.

0: Eiffel 65 and blue on a Monday afternoon. Well, it's not exactly a blue Monday, but there's definitely been a change in the weather. I popped out at lunchtime to grab a sandwich and it was drizzling. I think that's the first time I felt precipitation in weeks. Anybody else? 083 306 9696. We will keep you up to date with the weather and the change as we go. You'll need that number as well for Spinner Bin, which is on the way shortly. What I call today's cheese, maybe. Depends on your definition of cheese, but I'll give you the details in a few minutes. First,
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0: Check on the traffic situation so far across Kilkenny. First of all, starting to build now as it does on the Dublin Road. The ring roads will become busier as we head towards 5 o'clock and just past, of course. And nothing of note as of yet this afternoon in Carlow in terms of volume or stoppages. But if anything holds you up unexpectedly today, you can get in touch if it's safe to do so on that usual number, 083 306 9696. And we can warn everybody else.
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0: I'll give you today's spinner bin choice in just a sec. First, though, Bebe Rexha and her take on Faithless and Insomnia.

0: Republic of Loose from the Naughties, you know it. It's Vinny with you on KCLR. I'll have another episode and another week indeed of episodes of Echoes of the Everyday at the usual time, just after the 6 o'clock news this evening. This week, Frances Nesbitt will be telling us about waves. Now, there is a sound I like. So if you want to feel like you're by the coast for a few minutes each evening, you know what to do. Join us at the usual time. Echoes of the Everyday is a little bit of calm. And it airs just after the 6 o'clock news on the Home Run with the support of Cumasúna Man and the television licence fee. Tributes have been paid to Northern Irish broadcaster Gerry Kelly, whose death has been announced at the age of 77. Kelly was a regular fixture on our TV screens, presenting his Friday night talk show, Kelly, it was called, on UTV for years, the Ulster equivalent of The Late Late Show. In fact, it was on that show we saw Rory McIlroy for the first time, one of the famous pieces of footage for it, when it became clear later, years later, that Rory McIlroy truly was the real deal. He was 9 years of age, I think he was, and chipping golf balls into a washing machine, as you do on Friday night TV. Gerry Kelly announced in 2018 that he had been diagnosed with cancer, and his death was announced overnight after he passed away yesterday morning. Gerry Kelly, no longer with us at the age of 77. It is exactly 4:30 on a Monday afternoon. And it is time for the first time this week to get your opinion on this.
1: 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Spin or bin.
0: This is where you choose the playlist. You can either spin this song or you can bin it, and I'll have to go and look for something else. We are going back to the days of Pop Idol and Gareth Gates. Or not Gareth Gates. He beat Gareth Gates. Will Young. Do you want to hear Evergreen?
2: I'm going to take this moment. Make it last forever.
0: Gareth Gates and Darius were the runners-up on the first season of Pop Idol.
2: We'll stay together.
0: Yes, it does sound like My Love by Westlife. That's because the same people wrote it, as they did all of those songs back in the day. Do you want to hear Will Young and Evergreen? 083-306-9696 with spin if you do, or bin if that means nothing at all to you on this or any other day of the week. I will play you some Pet Shop Boys right now, encouraging us to go west.

0: Pet Shop Boys, Go West. 25 to 5 on a Monday. Your votes are still welcome on this.
1: 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Spin or bin.
0: It's Will Young.
2: I'm gonna take this moment and make it last forever.
0: Originally by Westlife, but his Pop Idol winners version is the one I'm asking you about today.
2: We'll stay together, 'cause you're the one good reason.
0: I see Katrina was a big Will Young fan. Spin, says Katrina. Debbie is in Kilkenny City. She says spin. So does Caroline. Bin's coming in from Brian. Mark is in Grey Cullen, says bin. I'm having a look. I think it's very much a case of the ladies are saying spin, the fellas are saying bin. Why is that? 083 306 9696. Couple of minutes left to vote on that. We'll find out which way it goes after Niall Horan, who's next.
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0: Niall Horan on a night like tonight on the home run. What a night Mayo fans will have had last night. Any Mayo fans listening in? 083, I doubt they're paying too much attention to anything today, to be honest. 083 306 9696 is the number to get in touch. I'd say the celebrations never stopped. I'd say workplaces weren't filled at all today out west, and sure, what harm. 083 306 9696. Thank you indeed for all of your votes on this.
1: Spinner bin on the home run.
0: In the end, over 70% of the vote in favour of a spin. So here you go. Let's go back to the days of Pop Idol and Will Young versus Gareth Gates. It was this one that won out. Evergreen getting your vote today on the home run.

0: Evergreen getting your vote on Spin or Bin today. Well, it was the green and red of Mayo that triumphed yesterday at Croke Park, and lots has been said and lots will be said about it over the coming days, weeks and months indeed. Documentaries made, you've no doubt of that. One clip that went viral yesterday in the aftermath, among a good few, was of the Mayo fan who collapsed to the ground when the hooter went. And that Mayo fan is one Shane Fitzgerald. And he was still emotional today when he recounts the last couple of days and the last 24 hours in particular. He said what a lift it's been off of everybody's shoulders in Mayo, and he paid tribute to the former greats, including Willie Joe Paddon, who he saw during the week. This is that fan that you saw on your TV screens yesterday, Shane Fitzgerald.
1: It just a weight came off our shoulders, and amazing teams over the last few years, particularly Dublin, and look at, we've had amazing players going back 20 years or more. And yesterday I was going down the road and I saw Willie Joe up ahead, and I just shouted, "Hello, Willie Joe," and sir turned around, he said, "You know, salute." And, you know, from Willie Joe up the way down over the years, we've watched them all.
0: Indeed, as I said, nobody would begrudge Mayo their All-Ireland after such a long wait. And talk of the Mayo curse, of course. One can only imagine the scene in the bars in Mayo last night. Here is a bar song.

0: Indeed. Shaboozy in a bar song on the home run. 12 minutes away from 5 o'clock and your main evening bulletin from KCLR News. Dermot will have all of the big stories of the day from across Carlow, Kilkenny and indeed further afield as always. Local information today, including more on the story. Public Information Day will be held next month about the proposed energy storage facility in Carlow. The visit to Kilkenny today of the Junior Housing Minister and the opening of two social housing developments. And an injury unit in Carlow has taken a step closer to opening. 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Far side of that, another round of the KCLR quiz. We'll start a brand new week, your chance to win handy money. But a couple of tunes to get us there. We have a flashback from Fleetwood Mac on the way after something more recent from Olivia Rodrigo.
1: The home run on KCLR with thanks to Drakeland's House Nursing Home Kilkenny. At Drakeland's House Nursing Home, it's our people who make the difference. 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

Another big, big hit for Olivia Rodrigo. Stupid Song is what it's called. It's been riding high at the top of the charts, including the KCLR chart, as well as announced last Friday by Shane O'Keefe. And there'll be another one this Friday afternoon between 1 and 4 on the afternoon show. Coming in the next hour of Irish music from Gavin James, I have Dermot Kennedy and lots, lots more. And the KCLR quiz. I'll be quizzing you even today on fairy tales, American geography, words, and other topics. If you fancy your name being the first into our 100 euro cash draw, then stick around. Those questions are coming your way. Far side of our main evening bulletin. Dermot is standing by with all of the big stories of the day. Taking us there, as promised, Fleetwood Mac. This one written and sung by Christine McVie. And what a tune it is, like so many of their hits. This is Little Lies. Stand by for the news.

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5: It's 5 o'clock. I'm Dermot Keyes, making your main evening news this hour. Junior Housing Minister John Cummins says strong cooperation between local authorities, government and the private sector is key to delivering much needed homes. Speaking during the opening of new housing developments in Ferrybank and Kilmacow today, he said mixed tenure schemes are helping families settle in local communities while supporting schools, shops and sport clubs. The minister also highlighted Ferrybank's rapid growth and major infrastructural investment.
6: Like Ferrybank is a fast growing area, there is no question. There's huge investment, as everybody knows, ongoing on the North Keys, more than that, there is a fantastic greenway to New Ross. There'll be a new link road between where we were earlier on and the Belmount Road, which is going to open up all that land bank for housing. So it's a really exciting time for Ferrybank, and we need to see that continued collaboration between both local authorities to ensure that we're putting the services in alongside of those houses for the needs going forward.
5: Kilkenny Council Chief Executive Lara Power says more developments are being planned.
7: I know you can expect that, as I said, this will be a very strong area of growth for us going forward, so you can expect to see us here on many occasions.
5: A Kilkenny woman living in Bordeaux says people are understandably frightened by the wildfires raging towards the city, but she says they are being kept informed. President Emmanuel Macron is holding crisis talks as more than 360,000 people have been forced to evacuate their homes across France and Spain. The French Fire Service says the biggest blaze could last for several months. Monica Bourke works in the Connemara pub in Bordeaux. She has praised the authorities for how they are dealing with matters.
8: They are doing their best. You know, you can't... I'm sorry, the information that we're getting is very clear, you know, so we are up to date, and they have everybody on your phone as well. You know, a lot of people getting alerts, you know, as well. So they are very good, you know, to keep us informed and that. So that's basically the way it's going to be. So I'd say the next two days will be crucial, depending on the weather and how the wind goes. That will be a big tell if they've really had to evacuate Bordeaux, you know.
5: More councillors and more power is needed, according to one elected member locally. Labour member of Kilkenny County Council, Sean O'Hargan, has given his reaction to the Local Democracy Task Force report, which was published last week. Speaking on the KCLR Daily, Councillor O'Hargan shared his disappointment that it doesn't go far enough.
9: I think we do need to have more powers, but I do think there's mention in the report of a small increase in the number of councillors to keep up with the increase in the population, and that's fine, and we look forward to that happening. But the reality is, I think we really need a far more fundamental reform. I was hoping that this task force would be radical. The more closer we came to the report, the more I realised that really we were going to stay with more of the same.
5: The multi-agency operation in response to the Slievenamon fire will begin to be scaled back later today. Tipperary Fire and Rescue Service say flaming combustion and fire have largely evaporated on the mountain. In Waterford, crews are at a gorse fire in the Cumber Mountains near the Mahon Falls, which broke out yesterday afternoon. Large areas of gorse were burned, but the spread of fire into forestry was thankfully prevented. The Mayor of Waterford City and County, Liam Brazza, lives at the foot of the mountain and says it's a difficult area for crews to reach.
10: I live under the foot of the Cumber Mountains, yeah. and it was very scary yesterday evening there. But I saw this morning at 3 o'clock there. I got up and looked at it out again, and it was blazing mad at 3 o'clock. It's very hard on everybody, because look at on the fire crew, like, they're doing their best to go up there, but like, it's so far isolated from everybody.
5: And Gardaí are appealing for information after two vehicles were broken into at two local hotels. The incidents occurred at the Hoban Hotel and Hotel Kilkenny overnight on Monday last. Workers' tools were stolen from one of the vehicles. Anyone who was in the area around midnight, particularly on the Ring Road, is asked to contact Kilkenny Garda Station. Sergeant Eddie Brennan is Crime Prevention Officer with Kilkenny Gardaí.
11: What we're looking for specifically is a grey-coloured vehicle we believe is connected with them, and we're just wondering if anyone is in the area. They may have some information, they may have been driving at that time, or they may have been staying in either hotels and noticed something a little bit suspicious or out of the ordinary. And any information they have, we'd like to them to come to Kilkenny Garda Station or contact Kilkenny Garda Station with that information, and we'll follow up on it.
12: 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All the latest from Carlow and Kilkenny, along with the national and international stories.
5: It's homecoming time for the footballers of Mayo and Kerry following yesterday's All-Ireland Senior Final. The Kerry footballers will be welcomed on Denny Street in Tralee at 6 o'clock. Meanwhile, the All-Ireland Champions homecoming has just got underway in Castlebar as they take to the stage with the Sam Maguire Cup at McHale Park at 6. Former Mayo player Austin O'Malley says it's a special day for his county.
13: You know, I've been in Croke Park so many times at games, whether on the sideline or pitch or in the stand, but just yesterday was something iconic and special. It was so raw. You know, just to sit there afterwards and to see, just, you know, the words of nearly Con Hoolihan came to mind. I remember him describing an All-Ireland final before when Offaly beat Kerry in the 5 in a row, and he said that just all heaven broke loose, and that's what it felt like.
5: The prosecution and defence have delivered closing speeches at the trial of a teenager charged with murdering Barry Daly in County Cork. The 17-year-old, who cannot be named, has pleaded not guilty to murder but guilty to manslaughter on the 12th of October last year. Jamie O'Hara reports from the Central Criminal Court in Cork.
14: In his closing speech, prosecution barrister Larkin Staines said the injuries suffered by Barry Daly were caused by someone or a number of people who intended to cause serious injury with force and violence, leading to catastrophic injuries and ultimately death. In her closing speech, defence barrister Alice Fawcett said the teenager insists he went to Barry Daly's house to fight him and envisaged some harm might be caused, but death or serious harm was not intended, and there is no evidence the accused struck Mr. Daly. Miss Justice Siobhan Langford has started her summary of the case for the jury, which is expected to continue tomorrow morning.
5: George Gibney will be sentenced in October. The former Irish Olympic swim coach was earlier this month found guilty of the historic sexual abuse of four girls around 50 years ago. The Central Criminal Court today heard victim impact statements from the women. The 77-year-old will learn his fate on the 12th of October. Gardaí are appealing for witnesses after a homeless man's body was discovered in a recycling facility in Clondalkin in County Dublin. The body has been identified as 35-year-old Andrew Hare, who had previously been accessing homeless and social welfare services in Cork and Dublin, and is believed to have been in Kilkenny within the past week. Gardaí are asking for anyone who may have known him or who has information on his activities leading up to Friday to come forward. Greyhound Recycling, which owns the centre, has backed this appeal, adding its thoughts are with the family and friends of Andrew. And comedian and wildlife presenter Bill Oddie has died at the age of 85. One producer who worked with him says it's impossible to overestimate his impact on bird watching, bringing it to new audiences, including via the BBC show Springwatch. He found fame in the 70s with comedy trio The Goodies. Sky's Bethany Bennell has more.
15: It was appointment to view TV. It was the kind of show that would be on an evening. The next day, all the kids at school would be talking about it. I banged into a colleague on the way here, and he was that era, and he said to me, the episode where they had a giant kitten on the show. It was quite surreal, a bit Monty Python-esque, actually.
5: And coming up in your main sports update at 5:30, Henry Shefflin has revealed his Kilkenny senior hurling management team.
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5: It's going to be mostly cloudy as we head into the evening with limited sunny spells and just a few patches of light rain or drizzle. But it will remain humid with highest temperatures ranging from 17 to 23 degrees in a light to moderate southwesterly breeze. It's going to stay mild and humid tonight while remaining mostly dry with a mix of cloud and a few clear spells. Lowest temperatures of 14 to 18 degrees with light to moderate southwest winds. And right now it's 21 degrees across the board in Carlow Town, Kilkenny City and Ferrybank.
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18: Very sad about Bill Oddie. Very familiar face and voice of nature programmes.
5: Yes, a very kind, gentle fellow. Almost like the bridging gap between David Bellamy and David Attenborough for a lot of people watching television.
18: Exactly. There was a little bit of both of them in Bill Oddie in his presentation style and his distinctive voice as well. Come here, a text has just landed and there's a short answer to this. Somebody's wondering about car washes during the hose pipe ban. But car washes, of course, are commercial activity, so they don't fall under the domestic hose pipe ban. That's the answer to that.
5: Yes, whereas like domestic hosing of your car is not permitted at the moment. Yes, but it was something.
18: Bucket and sponge is the way forward there.
5: Yes, bucket and sponge. Actually, my car is quite dusty at the moment, and it's a white car, so the dust is really showing up. Yeah. But I'm not going near a car wash.
18: No. And I was thinking this myself over the weekend as well. There was something in my head saying, "Don't be going to a car wash now in the middle of a water." And ironically, as you said, because of the dry weather, the cars are covered in dust and grit and so they need a wipe off. And of course, the nationwide, there's the word I was looking for, ban came into effect on Friday. And sure, today was the first day I stepped out, it was drizzling. So is the rain on the way back, do we wonder?
5: Well, God knows, it was barely drizzling, Vinny. I mean, It was quite light. I mean, what we need now, particularly on hills where there's still fires lighting, be it in the Cumbria Mountains, need a good few showers of rain. But the forecast for the week ahead is there might be drizzle, but there's not going to be what we would call heavy rain. And you would have noticed, it's been so long since we had rain, but when the rain was falling, it has been falling in a sharper, heavier bursts than what we were used to. And it's exactly what we need on hillsides, which are a little bit dodgy at the moment. And we can only hope that the fire crews and the Cumbers are doing their job as safely as our colleagues in Tipperary have been doing in Slieve na Mann. And thankfully, Slieve na Mann is more or less at bay now. It's been a very hairy 8 days all around the mountain. And the communities in Killarney and Kilcash, to name but two, Ballypatrick and other, have really responded well. And I know that people in Carrick and Shore have been donating food and other refreshments as well to the firemen. And terrible to report, Vinny, that cars at Care Fire Station were broken into over the weekend.
18: And
5: quite a few cars were stolen and pilfered. But a GoFundMe has been set up and several thousand euro has already been raised. So yet again, people are showing their goodness in the midst of a crisis. It's just a pity that it was a self-inflicted one by these idiots who broke into these fire servicemen's cars in Care in the last few days.
18: Yeah. Thanks for keeping us updated as we go back on the KCLR Daily tomorrow from 10.
5: Yes, indeed. And just about coming off the high of Mayo's All-Ireland win yesterday.
18: I know,
5: Just a remarkable day for Irish sports.
18: Night two ahead. I was thinking I have no connection to Mayo, so I can't claim any connection family-wise. But I do. A buddy of mine, his band played the afters last night in the hotel.
5: Oh, wow. Oh, my goodness.
18: The panel.
5: What a gig.
18: And I've just seen him put up night two tonight. Guerrilla Radio is the name of the band. Brilliant covers band based in Ballina.
5: Night three, night four, night five. There will be many more nights of celebration in Conte Mayo, so there will.
18: There will indeed. Dermot, thanking you.
5: Cheers, Vinny. I'm so fancy.
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18: I've no question connected to yesterday's All-Ireland or indeed any kind of sport on the KCLR quiz this evening, but I do have words in there, fairy tales of American geography on the way. So if you fancy your chances and you fancy your knowledge, stick around. Four questions on the way and I'll be putting a name in our cash draw in about a half an hour. So less than half an hour's time. So first question on the way. First though, here's music from Dua Lipa. This is IDGAF.

0: Dua Lipa on the home run for a Monday. John Walsh is back tomorrow from 7 with KCLR Breakfast, the latest mystery voice, fast approaching the €300 mark. It's proving a tricky one. 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And you also have chances to win on Roll the Dice and Never a Cross Word from 7 o'clock tomorrow, every Monday to Friday, KCLR Breakfast with John Walsh.
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0: Your chance right now to get your name in our end of week cash draw on the KCLR quiz. Four questions, answers start with K, C, L and R. Your opener this evening, answer beginning with K on this one. Which American state has the abbreviation KY? KY is the abbreviation for which American state? That's the first answer that you'll need to text to 083 306 96 96. But wait until you have all four answers. The rest of the questions are on the

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1: Four letters, four questions. The KCLR quiz on the home run.
0: Second question. You know by now the answer here. We'll start with C. And it's as simple as follows. Which fairy tale character is associated with the glass slipper? Which fairy tale character is associated with the glass slipper? Or was it, a shoe more than a slipper, was it? It was something she put on her foot anyway. You wouldn't be going to a ball in slippers. Anyway, what's the answer beginning with C? That's the second answer I'm looking for. 083 306 9696. Halfway through, two more are still to come. L and R, far side of a check on traffic in just a second.
1: 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The best care comes from the best people. At Drakeland's House Nursing Home, our people make all the difference.
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0: Looking a little bit like this on this Monday evening. It's as you might expect in the usual areas of Kilkenny City. Starting first of all, Dublin Road busy, but moving along the Ring Road in general busy, and closer to the middle of town from College Road towards Patrick Street. In Carlow, busy along Strawhall Avenue as always, either side of the Athy Road roundabout, through the middle of town as well, from coming in from Grey Cullen and from Potato Market. Barrack Street busy, but if things are stopped for whatever reason, you can let me know. 083 306 9696 is the usual number. Get in touch if it's safe to do so.
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0: And I will return in 3 minutes' time with your third question on this evening's KCLR quiz. We're off to the dictionary next. Word definitions. This is somber.

0: somber. My body isn't ready is what it's called. It's 25 past five on a Monday. A reminder that coming your way between 7 and 8 this evening, full time with Eddie Scally. Lots to discuss, including defeat, unfortunately, for Kilkenny in the All-Ireland Senior Camogie semi-final at the weekend. Lots of club action in terms of the Carlow Football Championship to discuss. Looking ahead to the start of senior hurling action in Kilkenny later in the week. More on that as we go. And of course, the All-Ireland, lots and lots on the way between 7 and 8 full time with Eddie Scally, and the KCLR Hurling Podcast Analysis Edition will be with you in due course as well this evening. So keep an eye out for that.
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0: A reminder of your K and C questions, first of all, on the KCLR Quiz. Your K question as follows. Which American state has the abbreviation KY? And C, which fairy tale character is associated with the glass slipper or shoe? Which was it? Is it called a slipper even though it was a shoe? I don't know. A fairy tale character beginning with C. Those are the questions I'd given you. On to L we go, and to the dictionary. What word beginning with L means to be furiously angry? What L means to be furiously angry beginning with L? That's the third answer I'll be looking for in just a few minutes' time on 083 306 9696. We have one more question to go, though. And I'll give you that question after Texas. Say what you want. Back to the 90s we go.

0: Texas. You can say what you want on the home run. It's 5:30.
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0: And your final question on this evening's KCLR quiz as follows. Answer beginning with R. In first aid, what does the R in CPR stand for? What does the R in CPR stand for is your final question on this evening's KCLR quiz. Text all 4 answers to 083 306 9696 and it could be the handiest €100 you ever make. You have until the end of the sport, which is up next with Shane. And have music on the way from Belters Only. And a club classic too, lined up and ready to go from Gala.
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4: How are you now? Let's have a look at the world of sport. Henry Shefflin has confirmed his Kilkenny senior hurling management team for the coming season. David Herity comes in as head coach and selector alongside PJ Delaney and David Mulcahy, while Darren Mulcahy has been named as head of strength and conditioning. The management team will now go before the county board for ratification next month. The All-Ireland winning Mayo footballers are returning to Castlebar this evening. Mayo, of course, ended their 75-year wait for the Sam Maguire wait yesterday's 120-117 win over Kerry. And coach Colin Boyle says when the clock hit 70 minutes, there was almost a sense of disbelief.
5: It took about 2 or 3 minutes for it to set in. I actually just stayed in the sideline for a while. Actually didn't know what to do. You know what I mean? And just met a few, obviously Andy was there, a lot of our medical backroom, S&C boys were there, so I stayed with them first, and then it was just like, okay,

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0: Best of Irish on KCLR, belters only, high in the moment. It's Vinny with you on the home run. Speaking of Irish, by the way, we have the Best of Irish every Tuesday, Wednesday and Thursday night here on KCLR, as you well know by now. Tomorrow night from 10, the first of two helpings of Ceolanacht with Martin Bridgman. He'll be here on Thursday night as well. And in between, Roddy Clear's Irish music show every Wednesday from 10 until midnight. Right now, let's get back to this, your answers in a first qualifier of the week.
1: Four letters, four questions. 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
0: The American state with the abbreviation KY, that's Kentucky. Cinderella is associated with the glass slipper. I looked this up. I mean, it is a shoe. I think before I go off on a wild tangent, in an old version of Cinderella, it was a fur slipper that she lost. Somewhere along the way, somebody decided, you know what would be way more pizzazz is if that shoe was made of glass, and they somehow, some reason, call it a slipper, even though it's got high heels in every depiction you see. Anybody out there got high heel slippers? We'll move on. Cinderella is the word I was looking for. Livid means to be furiously angry, and cardiopulmonary resuscitation. CPR, resuscitation was your OR answer. I'll tell you who got all four right, and that's Breida Furlong, who is in Greignamana. Breida, yours is the first name into the draw this week. You could be 100 quid richer on Friday just for answering those four questions this evening. I'll have another set of questions for you at the same time tomorrow. Here is one of the all-time great club classics and still sung from the terraces, Gala and Freed from Desire. My love.

That's Alex Warren and Passenger on the Home Run, quarter to six on this Monday evening. Looking ahead to later in the week, Una Nivelle Downing is back with another episode of The Arts Show on Wednesday. And this week she visits the Kilkenny Art Gallery and Mexuno in Thomastown to learn about their handmade Mexican crafts. She also catches up with drag artist Misbehaving. And there's a few tunes on the banjo and the tin whistle from Brian the Bard. All that and more on The Arts Show this and every Wednesday evening just after the Home Run, following the news at 7 o'clock with Una Nivelle Downing. Let's keep it Irish right now. This is Dermot Kennedy and Turnstile.

0: Dermot Kennedy, Turnstile. It's Vinny with you for a Monday. I know it's only Monday, but looking ahead to the weekend, if for any reason you're heading to Dublin, then we're told this evening that Lewis services will be unavailable on a section of the Red Line this coming weekend. The operator says works will shut the stops between the Red Cow and Talla or Saggart, so heading out the way from Dublin City. Replacement buses will be running Saturday, Sunday and bank holiday Monday. So, as I say, if you're heading to Dublin over the week, as I am actually, I'm going to a gig. But the good news is if you're heading up the motorway and like I do a lot of the time, just parking at the Red Cow, then from the Red Cow into the city is fine. If it's if you're heading any further outside, out the way from the Red Cow towards Talla or Saggart, they say those stops will be replaced by bus services every 15 minutes or so. So there you go. There's your public service announcement ahead of this weekend. Here's another one for you. The producer of the films The Full Monty and Calendar Girls is working on a new film. And it's about four Welsh grandmothers who made friends with a pro wrestler during a chance encounter on a flight. Lynn, Susie, Rose and Christine are all in their 70s and 80s. And they met a guy by the name of Derice Gordon in April. There was some kind of misunderstanding with booked seats, after which Derice offered them tickets to WrestleMania. Where did they go and what they made of it? But there's a film that's coming your way at some point about women in their elder years making friends with a wrestler and probably heading to WrestleMania. We'll keep an eye out for that. As I say, it's from the producers of Calendar Girls and The Full Monty. Couple of tunes to get us towards 6 o'clock on the way. The legend that is Chaka Khan. And I have Sabrina Carpenter, who is a legend in some people's eyes, I suppose. She's next.
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Sabrina Carpenter bringing us closer to six. And I'll tell you what'll bring us even closer-er. Rufus and Chaka Khan, Ain't Nobody. Stay tuned, news on the way. Brand new week on Echoes of the Everyday. Francis Nesbitt is helping us listen more closely to waves this week. Oh, if you're an amateur darts player, how do you fancy winning half a million quid? I'll tell you how if you tune our way between six and seven.

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7: It's 6 o'clock. Good evening, I'm Ellen Butler. The All-Ireland winning Mayo football team are due out on stage in Castlebar in the next few minutes. A special homecoming celebration is underway at McHale Park, with around 40,000 people gathered in the town. The Kerry footballers are also being welcomed home this evening on Denny Street in Tralee. These people in Castlebar told us what the All-Ireland win means to them.
8: It means everything. That I lived to see Sam coming back to Mayo.
9: There was only 3 when it came the last time. Yes, but it's great that they did. Win at last. Yes, so nice. I'm so delighted for the team.
7: A video of Mayo fan Shane Fitzgerald collapsing on the ground at full time at Croke Park yesterday went viral online last night. He says he was overcome with the emotion.
10: This was 3 years ago, my dad passed, and I said to dad, I says, just sign your name there on my jersey and I carry you with me. So, you know, my dad was with me in spirit, and he was a quiet man, but, you know, like every Mayo person, they all followed the game, and that's it. It was emotional.
7: The Law Society says it has proposed solutions to issues with the criminal legal aid scheme to the Justice Minister today. The group met Jim O'Callaghan this afternoon to discuss the ongoing dispute around solicitors' fees. The talks came ahead of a planned 3-day strike by criminal aid solicitors who are opposed to the new flat fee payment model. The Law Society says it will continue to engage with the Department of Justice in the coming days. George Gibney's sentencing has been set for October. The former Irish Olympic swim coach was found guilty of the historical abuse of 4 girls earlier this month. Emily Keegan reports.
11: George Gibney has been in custody for more than a year now, and on the 12th of October he'll find out his fate when his final sentence is handed down. Today the Central Criminal Court heard what were described by the judge as powerful victim impact statements from the 4 women Mr. Gibney has been found guilty of abusing. The 78-year-old was described as manipulative, brazen and cowardly, with the victims asking who they would be and how their relationships would have developed if he had not abused them. The court was told Mr. Gibney now accepts the verdicts of the jury and will not appeal his conviction. He was remanded in custody to appear again for sentencing in October.
7: Fire clouds are said to be spreading over Bordeaux as a giant wildfire closes in on the city. The French Interior Minister has described the blaze as having its own life. 42,000 hectares of land have been burned so far in the region. Around 400,000 people have been forced out of their homes by wildfires in France and central Spain. This woman owns a campsite near Madrid. She says her land has been destroyed.
12: I feel awful coming back here. I feel powerless. No one has told us anything. No one is helping us. We don't know anything about what's going on. It was really hard to set up this business. It has taken us 11 years to get here.
7: A healthcare worker has been given a 2-year probation order and 100 hours of community service after taking degrading pictures of dementia patients and sharing them on Snapchat. 28-year-old Ciara Corvin from Cathedral's View in County Armagh admitted 7 counts of ill-treating or neglecting patients. She recorded vulnerable patients at the Bluestone Dementia Unit in Craigavon Area Hospital in Armagh between October 2022 and November 2023. Detective Chief Inspector Claire MacDonald spoke outside court today.
13: All of the victims lacked capacity to consent to any photographs that were taken, and Corvin had been trusted by both her employer and the families of those concerned to not only care for these individuals, but treat them with dignity and respect.
7: And finally for now, Carly Simon has revealed she's been diagnosed with Parkinson's disease. The singer, best known for You're So Vain, says it's taken time to understand the diagnosis and adjust to it. The 83-year-old Grammy winner has also disclosed she has skin cancer. And that's your news update at 6:04.
14: Good evening, I'm Dermot Keyes. KCLR has been informed of the following deaths. Maureen Cantwell, Ní Lawler of Seskin, Winegap, County Kilkenny and formerly of Kilmacthomas, County Waterford. She died on Saturday peacefully at St Vincent's Private Hospital in Dublin. Currently reposing at Molloy's funeral home in Callan, concluding with rosary and vigil prayers at 8 p.m. Funeral arriving to St Nicholas's Church, Winegap tomorrow morning for Requiem Mass at 11 a.m. which can be viewed live on the Winegap, Tullahoct, Dunamagan and Kilmagany Catholic Church's Facebook page, followed by burial in the adjoining cemetery. Kathleen Watchhorn of Raheen Graney, Parkbridge, County Wicklow. She died yesterday peacefully. Currently reposing in Burns Funeral Home, Crab Lane, until 7 p.m. Requiem Mass tomorrow morning at 11 a.m. in St Bridget's Church, Clonegall, followed by burial in the new cemetery. Stephen Campion of Clara, Clifton, County Kilkenny. He died yesterday peacefully at his home. Currently reposing at his home and concluding with vigil prayers at 8 p.m. Requiem Mass tomorrow morning at 11 a.m. in St Coleman's Church, Clara, followed by burial in the adjoining cemetery. House private tomorrow, family flowers only, donations to the Irish Cancer Society. Margot Dowling, Ní Malone of Larchfield, Kilkenny. She died yesterday at St Luke's Hospital. A committal service will take place tomorrow at 12 noon in St Kieran's Cemetery, family flowers only, house strictly private. Honora Nora Domican Ní Lyon of Clonbrock, Cretiard, County Laois and formerly of Conroy Park, Kilcullen, County Kildare and Anablaha, County Kerry. She died peacefully surrounded by her family on Saturday last at Signacare Nursing Home in Killary, Carlow. Reposing at Carpenter's Funeral Home, Shamrock Square, Carlow tomorrow from 4 p.m. with removal at 5:45 p.m. to the Cathedral of the Assumption in Carlow, arriving for prayers at 6 p.m. Funeral Mass on Wednesday at 10 a.m. followed by burial afterwards in St Mary's Cemetery in Carlow. Maureen Burke, Ní O'Grady, Artisrat Nursing Home and formerly of Whitewood, Kilkenny. She died yesterday peacefully at St Luke's Hospital. Reposing at her son Billy's home, Thornback Road, Keatingstown, tomorrow from 4 p.m. to 7 p.m. with prayers at 5:30 p.m. Requiem Mass on Wednesday morning at 10:30 a.m. in St Canice's Church, Kilkenny. Funeral afterwards to St Kieran's Cemetery. And Bridget Guilfoyle Ní Bergen of Assumption Place, Urlingford, Kilkenny, who died peacefully at home today. Reposing at Doyle's Funeral Home in Urlingford tomorrow evening from 5 p.m. until 7 p.m. Removal from her residence on Wednesday morning to the Church of the Assumption in Urlingford, arriving for Requiem Mass at 12 noon, followed by burial in the Mill Cemetery. Family flowers only, donations to the Irish Cancer Society. House private on Wednesday morning. Eriesh de Garevchid. 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Now the word from Kilkenny County Council. There's a temporary road closure today on the Old Callan Road. It's closed from the junction with Walken Street to the roundabout at College Road until 6:30 p.m. this evening. There's also a temporary closure of the outbound lane on the Castlecomer New Road, and that continues until this Friday daily until 5 p.m. and that closure is from Gashouse Lane to the Old Mart Road. And the Ferrymount Garrett Bridge is scheduled to be closed for essential maintenance until the end of August. That's the word from Kilkenny County Council, serving the people of the city and county.
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16: Funded by Commissioner Naman with the television licence fee. Welcome to Echoes of the Everyday, where we listen more closely to the small sounds that shape our lives. I'm Francis Nesbitt. For most of us, the sound of waves means we've arrived at the coast. We hear the crash as they break, the rush of water across the shore, and that familiar hiss as the sea pulls back again. But if you've spent years surfing, you learn to experience waves very differently. A surfer doesn't just see a wave coming. There are clues everywhere. In the wind, the swell, the tide, and even in the sound of the water breaking further along the coast.
17: Hi, my name is Paul Kerr. I'm 55 years old and I've been surfing for 25 years. I took to surfing late, mainly around the Irish west coast. When you spend a lot of time surfing, you definitely start to listen to the sea differently. Before you even get into the water, you're looking and listening to where the waves are breaking, how much power is in them, and how regularly the sets are coming through. Once you paddle out beyond the breaking waves, the sound changes again. You've got the waves breaking behind you and you're sitting there looking out towards the horizon, waiting and watching for the next set. Then when you actually catch a wave, there's a completely different sound, the rush of water underneath you and the wave breaking behind you. You can learn a lot about the sea and get better at reading it, but you can never completely predict what it's going to do. I think that's part of what keeps surfers coming back. Every wave is different, and every day in the water is different too.
16: There's something interesting in that, learning to read the sea, while never being able to completely predict it. We normally stand on the shore with the breaking waves in front of us. A surfer paddles through them, eventually sitting beyond the break, that familiar crashing sound is behind him. In front, there is open water and the horizon. Then the sea beneath the board begins to rise. A swell that may have travelled hundreds or thousands of kilometres across the Atlantic reaches shallow water and begins to change. It deepens, rises, and finally it breaks. A surfer isn't standing on the shore listening to a wave. He's moving with it. And perhaps that explains some of the fascination. You can spend years learning the tides, the winds, and the behaviour of the Atlantic. But ultimately, the wave decides what happens next. Until next time, listen closely. Funded by Commission Na Mban with the television licence fee.
18: Thanks, Francis. A brand new week on Echoes of the Everyday. And I might not know much, pardon me, about surfing, but I've spent plenty of hours and afternoons and evenings indeed just listening to the waves near the coast. Good for the soul, as I always say. More tomorrow at the same time. We'll kick the final hour off with the Goo Goo Dolls.

0: Imelda May and Noel Gallagher, who was one of the many celebrities celebrating Mayo's win yesterday in the All-Ireland. Of course, the Gallagher brothers' mother is from Mayo. And he was well aware of what it all means for the county and sent celebrations their way on social media yesterday. As I say, not the only celebrity to do so. Joe Biden, of course, and his Mayo for Sam chant, which has become a regular chant heard on the stands. Well, finally, it came to fruition yesterday. And the Canadian Prime Minister as well, adding his congratulations to the many celebratory comments made yesterday after the victory at Croke Park. Mark Carney posted that he is proud to have roots in County Mayo. It is Vinny with you, 19 minutes past 6 o'clock on another sporting tangent today. Are you an amateur darts player and do you fancy winning £501,000? Well, to do that, you need to beat Luke Littler in a game of darts. And there is a website that you can apply via. Beatlukelittler.com is the web address. Head there and it'll have all the information for you. Here's a social media clip from earlier. Luke Littler himself welcoming all comers.
1: Reckon you could beat me in a game of darts? Let's go.
0: That's about as much as he said. He's a man of few words, is Luke Littler. This is all going to be on Netflix live later in the year. Now, I've gone to the website and I've checked out whether or not you have to be from the UK. Here's one of the eligibility requirements at beatlukelittler.com. It says, you have or will have the right to legally reside in or travel to the UK for the duration of the production, if selected. So does that mean you have to live there or just that you have to be able to travel to the UK to take part? I mean, this is if you fancy your chances at all. There will be thousands upon thousands of applications for this. I think they're going to choose 20, and however they whittle them down remains to be seen. But one amateur player is going to take on Luke Littler, one or more. But somebody is going to have the chance to win £501,000. But you have to beat Luke Littler. What are the chances? Slim, I would have said. So is that money going nowhere, essentially, later in the year? All will become clear. Beat Luke Littler is the web address to find out more. Music right now from Olivia Dean. Talk to me, talk to me. This is Man I Need.

0: Olivia Dean, Man I Need. It's Monday, it's the home run, and it's Vinny with you until 7, and then Eddie Scally takes over with full time. So much to look back on sporting-wise over the last weekend, and indeed look ahead, because we have more live club action coming your way towards the end of the week. More details on that as we go from KCLR Sport. Up next, though, I have music from Roy Seven, and I'll tell you which Irish legend is going to close Daly Mount Park with a live gig before its redevelopment later in the year. All of that info on the way.
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Roy Seven, We Should Be Lovers on the home run. Monday evening, and in showbiz entertainment news today, there's going to be a series of farewell gigs at Dalymount Park before redevelopment begins at the ground. The home ground of Bohemians due to close later in the year and reopen in time for the 2029 season. A series of gigs which will come to a close with none other than headliner J-Lo. No, no, not Jennifer Lopez, the other J-Lo. Johnny Logan, the original J-Lo. Johnny Logan will play Dalymount Park on September 13th. And then they're pulling it all down. There's also a number of DJ sets, including Annie Mac and members of Fontaines DC, which will be doing their DJ thing rather than performing live. On Johnny Boy. So if you fancy seeing Johnny Logan live, Dalymount Park in September, evidently, is where you need to be. Dalymount, of course, has held several iconic gigs over the decades. Bob Marley and the Wailers, famously, in 1980. Thin Lizzy played there, Boomtown Rats. I don't remember the festivals of 1993 and 1994. It was called the Sunstroke Festival. Bands included Faith No More, Sonic Youth, The Disposable Heroes, well, I don't know them at all. Red Hot Chili Peppers, Ice Cube, Therapy, Helmet, among others. Those are some big rock names. In the mid-90s, I wasn't old enough to be going to gigs in 1993 or 94. But that was all a new one on me. So more gigs than I thought held at Dalymount over the years. But as I say, redevelopment starts at the end of the summer, autumn time, and then it'll be reopened in due course. But, as I said, Johnny Logan, who I've never seen live, I have spoken to him on a couple of occasions ahead of various releases. But I'm sure Hold Me Now and What's Another Year and the classics are still part of the set list. You can find out in September. I have seen Coldplay. And here they are on a Monday evening with Life in Technicolor on KCLR.

0: most recently seen at halftime in the World Cup final in the States. Chris Martin from Coldplay, that is Coldplay, Life in Technicolor. That show split opinion. I'd say that's no news to Chris Martin. He's well used to splitting opinion at this stage. Coldplay are a band that does just that. I quite like them. And they put on a heck of a live show. It's Vinny with you. Here till 7. If you weren't tuned our way between 5 and 6, then you missed your chance to be in the draw this evening on the KCLR quiz. But Breda and Greg Namana was our first qualifier of the week. She knew the answers to the four questions. If you fancy winning a handy €100, then make sure and tune in time for tomorrow evening's round of the KCLR quiz. Four questions. Answers starting with K, C, L and R. We kick it off just after our main evening bulletin right here on The Home Run. Music on the way from Macy Gray and Sam Fender, who's next.
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Macy Gray from the 90s, that is I Try. It's Vinny with you till 7 on the home run. Then it's full time between 7 and 8. So much for Eddie and the crew to look back on for the hour indeed, including in Gaelic games, club football action in Carlow. A look ahead to club hurling coming your way later in the week, and we will have live coverage of both. More information as we go through the week. And of course the All-Ireland and the Galway races underway. Day 1 in Ballybrit today. Already a winner for Willie Mullins in the opener. We'll keep you right up to date with that. Eddie's on the way from just after the news at 7.

0: favorite song.
1: Hudson Taylor, favorite song. It's Vinny with you. Only for the next 10 minutes or so, because full time is on the way just after the news at 7. But we've a couple of tunes to get us there, including Noah Kahan, who's next, and a legend and an icon, and no stranger to these parts before we go as well. It's all on the way.
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That's Noah Kahan. Stick season almost bringing us to an end this evening on The Home Run. But I promised you a legend and an icon to finish, and that's exactly what you're getting. Bruce Springsteen to play us out. I'll chat to you tomorrow from 4 on Tuesday's Home Run. Enjoy the rest of your Monday. Good luck.

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6: It's 7 o'clock. Good evening. I'm Ellen Butler. The Sam Maguire Cup has returned to Mayo for the first time in 75 years. The All-Ireland Senior Football Championship winners have returned to McHale Park in Castlebar this evening. Around 40,000 people have gathered in the town to give them a hero's welcome following yesterday's historic win over Kerry. These supporters have been telling us how important the Mayo victory is after such a long drought.
7: Well, awfully proud. Always proud to see Mayo. We waited so long, and so it has to be the greatest thing that happened to me for a long time.
8: It's fantastic. The players passed, and they're going to go out and get to celebrate with the new players. Yeah, it means a lot to the whole county.
9: Incredible and ecstatic. 75 years in the making, you know. So yeah, very excited and happy to be here.
6: The Law Society says it has proposed solutions to issues with the criminal legal aid system to the Justice Minister today. The group met Jim O'Callaghan this afternoon to discuss the ongoing dispute around solicitors' fees. The talks came ahead of a planned three-day strike by criminal aid solicitors who are opposed to a new flat fee payment model. The Law Society says it will continue to engage with the Department of Justice in the coming days. George Gibney's sentencing has been set for October. The former Irish Olympic swim coach was found guilty of the historical abuse of four girls earlier this month. Emily Keegan reports.
10: George Gibney has been in custody for more than a year now, and on the 12th of October he'll find out his fate when his final sentence is handed down. Today the Central Criminal Court heard what were described by the judge as powerful victim impact statements from the four women Mr. Gibney has been found guilty of abusing. The 78-year-old was described as manipulative, brazen and cowardly, with the victims asking who they would be and how their relationships would have developed if he had not abused them. The court was told Mr. Gibney now accepts the verdicts of the jury and will not appeal his conviction. He was remanded in custody to appear again for sentencing in October.
6: The prosecutor at the trial of a 17-year-old charged with murdering Barry Daly in County Cork says children can and do commit the crime, while the defence says the accused should be acquitted of the offence. The teenager, who cannot be named, has pleaded not guilty to murder but guilty to manslaughter of the 44-year-old in Donnerail on the 12th of October last year. Jamie O'Hara has more.
11: In his closing speech, prosecution barrister Lorcan Staines told the jury neither him nor the DPP takes any pleasure in prosecuting a child for murder, that children can and do commit murder, and said God knows where that violence comes from, likening it to something from a movie. Defence barrister Alice Fawcett said her client admitted he was part of a joint enterprise to fight Mr. Daly, but never intended to kill or cause him serious harm, telling the jury they will have their decision with them for the rest of their lives. The trial at the Central Criminal Court in Cork continues tomorrow.
6: A healthcare worker has been given a 2-year probation order and 100 hours of community service after taking degrading pictures of dementia patients and sharing them on Snapchat. 28-year-old Ciara Corvin from Cathedral's View in County Armagh admitted 7 counts of ill-treating or neglecting patients. She recorded vulnerable patients at the Bluestone Dementia Unit in Craigavon Area Hospital between October 2022 and November 2023. Detective Chief Inspector Claire MacDonald old, spoke outside court today.
12: All of the victims lacked capacity to consent to any photographs that were taken, and Corvin had been trusted by both her employer and the families of those concerned to not only care for these individuals, but treat them with dignity and respect.
6: And finally for now, the French Interior Minister has described the wildfire approaching Bordeaux as having a life of its own. Crews are racing against time to stop flames reaching the city. Hundreds of thousands of homes have been evacuated in France and Spain, with thousands of hectares of land scorched. And that's your news update at 7:04.
13: Good evening, I'm Stephen Doyle. John McGovern will miss the second leg of Shamrock Rovers Champions League second round qualifier tomorrow. The centre forward missed the first leg against Ararat last Tuesday with a calf injury. Victor Osien-Vunet, Dan Cleary, Danny Grant and Danny Mandroyo also remain sidelined for the game. Rovers will have to overhaul a 2-0 deficit to advance to the third round. Eduardo Savarin is among the billionaires who have been approached to join the consortium planning to acquire a stake in Liverpool. The Brazilian entrepreneur is one of the co-founders of Facebook. Amazon owner Jeff Bezos is reportedly another who's been contacted over the possibility of investing in a minority share in the Premier League club. Chelsea have reportedly held positive initial talks with Brighton about a deal for Danny Welbeck. The experienced former Arsenal and Manchester United striker still has a year left on his contract at the Amex Stadium. Welbeck scored 13 times in the Premier League last season. The apparent interest from Chelsea puts further doubt on the futures of other strikers, including Nicholas Jackson and Liam Delap. Harvey Barnes has signed a new long-term contract at Newcastle United. The England international winger, who joined from Leicester City in the summer of 2023, still has 2 years left on his current deal. Barnes scored a career high of 16 goals from 57 appearances in all competitions for the Premier League club last season. And the All-Ireland Senior Football Champions Mayo have brought the Sam Maguire Cup home. A crowd of around 40 to 50,000 supporters are expected at McHale Park this evening to celebrate Mayo's historic victory over Kerry at Croke Park in the final. Castlebar Mitchell's treasurer Sean Henry's been speaking ahead of the homecoming about the fantastic Mayo support.
14: You know, look, at the Mayo supporters are just fantastic. That's one thing about Mayo supporters. They come here and there are thousands and thousands. League games, championship games, any games, club games, it doesn't matter. They are fantastic supporters. They really do come out in their droves. They're the best people in the world.
13: 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It's 7:06.
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17: And you're very welcome to Full Time on KCLR. Myself, Eddie Scally. For the next hour, we're going to fill your ears with Gaelic football, hurling, camogie, and of course ladies football, and a little bit of horse racing as well. Of course, the Galway races kicked off today, so we've 7 days of action from Ballybrit. But where we're going to start is much more local, and of course the Carlow Senior Football Championship had their round two of games at the weekend, and I'm delighted to be joined on the line by our regular contributor Willie Quinlan. Willie, thanks for taking the call this evening.
18: Evening, Eddie.
17: I suppose, Willie, the place we have to start is the biggest story in world sport, I think, in the planet, is of course Mayo overcoming Kerry yesterday and bridging a 75-year gap between drinks and All-Ireland titles.
18: Yeah, incredible. I suppose the hardships thereafter, I think it was 11 All-Irelands are beaten in probably 15 or 16 years. So the whole country was shouting for them. Everybody thought, I suppose, Kerry was going to win, except for you, Eddie, because you said it a couple of weeks ago. You thought Mayo were going to do it. I find it hard to still believe that they did it, but it was a fantastic win. But after 10 minutes, it didn't really look like it because they were 1-5 to a point down. But obviously, the new game and the two pointers really brought them back into it and deserved to win at the end of the day. It was a fantastic game of football.
17: It's a brilliant end, because we won't dwell on it too much. I'll be chatting to somebody else a little bit later on that. But it's a brilliant end to what I personally feel is the best senior football championship season that I've seen in years.
18: Yeah, definitely. And so many games were hard to predict. I mean, at the start of the year, we were looking at Donegal and we were thinking they're invincible. They're probably going to win the All-Ireland. We turned to Kerry thinking the same and end up Mayo winning it. You know, who would have thought that at half-time in the Tailteann Cup that Wicklow would have had a chance 12 points down to down and end up turning that around and winning by 2 points, another fabulous one. So we had some fantastic games. I think overall it was probably, as you say yourself, the best championship over in the last 20 or 25 years that I've seen anyway.
17: Oh, and it's a fairy tale year, as you said. Carlow now winning the Division 4 up into Division 3, something yourself and myself have said that they should really be focusing on. Westmead winning the Leinster title this year. Donegal going down to Kerry and absolutely obliterating them in Kerry. Like, it's just been shock after shock after brilliant game after brilliant game. And I know, kind of tongue in cheek a little there, I had said that I thought Mayo might give Kerry a rattle. I don't know why. I think when they won the semi-finals as impressively as they did, I thought, you know, there's a bounce in these, and if Kerry are a little bit off, and I think Kerry were a little bit off yesterday, Willie. I think that was probably a big thing too. No, we appear to have lost Willie there. Oisín, it's an unfortunate time to lose Willie. I don't know if we're going to be able to get him back.
19: I think he's in Castlebar.
17: He could well be, and if he is, he's in the right place for it. I'm going to give the Carlow results when Oisín just gives a shot and see can we get Willie back on air there as well. Just going to give you the Carlow senior football results from the weekend. Of course, Aero Oak 5-15, Mount Leinster Rangers 10 points. O'Loughlin, Old Loughlin, I should say, 1-10. Palatine, 15 points. Fenna, 2 goals and 13 points to Granges, 3 goals and 12 points. And Rathfilly, 2 goals and 16 points to Bagnestown Gaels, 2 goals and 14 points. And that's where we will take it up. Willie, we've got you back there. We have.
18: Yeah, you have indeed, Eddie. Just lost you there for a second.
17: You're okay. Where we go to straight away is the Carlow Club Championship at the weekend. First game Thursday night, Rathfilly, Bagnestown Gaels, 2-16 to 2-14. First game I got to see in this year's championship. Rathfilly, you know, they just did enough on the day, but I think Bagnestown will rue some of the misses that they had when they really had Rathfilly on the ropes.
18: Well, it just goes to show, Eddie, because I've been talking up Rathfilly for a number of weeks and months now from what I've seen, especially over the league, and they look a really, really good team, but any team on any given day can be beaten. And I know they had two men sent off, and if it wasn't for Conor Doyle, I mean, the goal that he got was just exceptional out of this world. And then he got a two-pointer possibly to win the game. And as you say, Bagnestown will rue a couple of chances that they missed. But it nearly looks like the All-Ireland series. Any team can be beaten on any given day if you have, you know, the right attitude and the proper game plan put in place.
17: Definitely. Rathfilly, you know, it was a workmanlike victory. It's two wins from two. Can't be snuffed at Bagnestown Gaels. Two defeats from two. But you would think there's lots of green shoots for Bagnestown. They'll have something to say in this year's championship as well.
18: Yeah, definitely. Loads left them. And I mean, it's going to be a long year. It's all about peaking at the right time. They were so unlucky with the two, I suppose, teams that they got to play first and second. Possibly could have beaten Aero Oak. I think they were really unlucky again, Aero Oak. They're a point down with a couple of minutes to go, and a ball turned over in their own half, ended up in the back of the net. Only for that, I think, if they had got up the field, they could have got the equalising score. So they're not that far away. A couple of things maybe that they need to work on, and obviously in front of the goal is one of them, but looks really good for Bagnestown Gaels this year anyway.
17: Well, fingers crossed, hopefully they can get the show on the road, but there should be a lot of confidence from the two early defeats that they were so tight. Aero Oak, your own club, Willie, very, very, very impressive victory over Mount Leinster Rangers. I think there was a lot of talk about Mount Leinster Rangers last weekend after Chris Nolan's cameo with all the two-pointers, but Aero Oak showed their teeth here and really put in a sound win over Rangers in this one.
18: Yeah, it was a really good win, but, you know, Eddie, to me, and looking at the game, it looked like definitely Rangers have one eye, maybe even two eyes on the hurling. I definitely think so, because after 15 minutes, this game looked dead and buried. I think there was a couple of either injuries or a couple of guys missing from Mount Leinster Rangers, but they looked all at sea. Aero Oak, every time they attacked, they looked like they could score goals. Ended up getting 5-15, I think it was, to 10 points. I think, if I'm not mistaken, Mount Leinster Rangers scored 5 2-pointers, which brought them up to 10 points, but a very convincing win from Aero Oak.
17: It certainly was. O'Loughlin 1-10, Palatine 15 points. 2-point win for Palatine in that one there. Bit surprised by the result on that myself, I have to be honest.
18: Yeah, Palatine, after finding a young chap in there, Mark Boogie, who's after being, I think, 1-6 maybe and 1-7 in two games. He's only 18. He's his first senior championship and looks really good. He's strong, good runner with the ball, knows where the goal is, and he's a really good forward, and really looking forward to seeing him further in the championship. But I think they just about deserve to win. But as you say at the start of it, you would have given O'Loughlin probably just about being favourites, but Palatine put up a great performance and just won 15 points to 1-10.
17: And possibly the game of the weekend at the wrong end of the table, if you get me, it's Fenna against Grange. I think both teams, they know they're going to struggle to, you know, one of them needed the win more, and Grange got that 2 points, which you would think if they can get another win under their belts, that'll probably leave Grange safe in this year's championship.
18: Yeah, certainly. I mean, it was their first win, and again, they were really unlucky. They got to play Rathfilly in the first round of the championship, and Rathfilly were flying at the time. I watched that game and I seen their Fenne first game as well. But I think a penalty at the death saw Grange 3-12 to 2-13, won by 2 points. But they'll be so excited and delighted with that win. And as you say, if they could get another win under the belt, it might keep them safe. So between, I suppose, Grange and Fenne to see, you know, for that relegation, no disrespect to any of them, it's difficult when you come up to try and stay up. And Fenne won and stayed up last year, and that probably stand to them. But they need to start getting points on the table as well, Eddie.
17: Just on that, before I let you go, Woody, just the format for this year's championship as well. A lot of people who wouldn't be aware of it, everyone's going to play everybody once, and the bottom two will be in a relegation. The top two are going into semi-finals, if I'm right, and then the other four in quarters. No, Ocean's going to correct me here.
19: I think they're all... No, you're right, sorry. I think it is the top two into the semi-finals. Sorry, I got confused because the Dublin championship is different. Ignore me.
17: That was a strange interruption there, Willie.
18: Yeah, no, you're spot on, Eddie. You're Ocean was thinking definitely of a different championship. I think the Leash championship is something similar. They play something similar. They all get a lot of games, but the top two, everybody plays everybody. Top two go to a semi-final, bottom two to relegation, and then the other four teams go to a quarter-final. So it's a lot more games in the championship, but you know, I think it's working out really well at the minute.
17: No, definitely a way, way better system. Willie, as always, absolute pleasure to chat to you. We will talk more club football next weekend. I won't gloat about predicting Mayo winning the All-Ireland, especially when I only predicted it as there was only two teams left.
18: If you throw enough muck at the wall, it has to stick sometimes. So you have to get it right once, Eddie. And in fairness, you did get it right this time. Fair play to you.
17: This is it. I went out and bought a Mayo jersey in the week of the game and everything. I wasn't taking any chances. No. Willie, absolutely brilliant to chat to you. Look forward to chatting next weekend after another round of the Carlow Football Championship.
18: Thanks, Eddie. Thank you.
17: Cheers. That is, of course, legendary Carlow footballer Willie Quinlan. Willie will be joining me again next Monday. He won't be joining me next Monday, Oisín, because it's a bank holiday, but he'll be joining me the following week to discuss everything in the Carlow Football Championships as we head into round three. And that, we're going to take an ad break there. When we come back, we'll be joined by the Kilkenny Camogie manager, Jimmy Marr.
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17: And you're very welcome back. As I said before the ad break, we were going to switch our attention to all things Camogie, and I'm delighted to be joined on the line by Jimmy Marr, of course, head of the Kilkenny management team for the Camogie. Jimmy, thanks a million for taking the call.
23: Hey Eddie, how's it going? How are you?
17: Very good. Jimmy, really appreciate you coming on. I know it would have been a tough weekend. It's never a good weekend when you lose a game, but it has to be said, and everyone is saying it, huge green shoots, and great applause to your team and your management team as well on what's been a very, very good year, back in an All-Ireland semi-final for the first time in a while. And I think giving Galway a fairly good rattle in Seppel Stadium at the weekend.
23: Yeah, I suppose if you look, listen, we'd be bitterly disappointed over the weekend, first and foremost, you know. We went to Turles in full belief in believing we could win the game. We had a really good preparation going into it from the water match into heading into Semple Stadium, and a lot of good work done with the girls. And they were fantastic in the 3 weeks lead up into the game. And we went into Turles, we thought we had a cracking chance, and I suppose you look back at the match itself, Eddie, like that first half, we probably, you know, left a couple of scores behind us, 7-5 down at half time. You know, and then you know, just maybe forced a, got caught with a couple of turnovers and went back over the bar and an hour end. And, you know, 7-5 down at half time, we definitely felt we could have been a pint up or even closer to Galway. But look, second half, look, they got the penalty straight away after half time. And that was a huge score. And they kicked on in that opening 10 minutes. They go 7 or 8 up. And we're always chasing the game from there. But incredibly proud of the girls. The effort they put in was fantastic. You'd be so proud to be involved with them. Like, they're just a super group, and effort not just on Saturday but throughout the year was phenomenal. So listen, as well, to answer your question, Eddie, a lot of progress made this year. You know, we're thrilled to be involved with these girls. They're a fantastic group, and we look forward to what's to come for Kilkenny Camogie over the next couple of years. You know,
17: just on the game itself, Jimmy, because, you know, at 7-5 at half time, you're thinking, right, you know, and as you rightly said, a couple of wides, and you might put that down to nerves and stuff, because it is a real, really high tense game. Coming out at the start of the second half, I have to say it, I thought the penalty, you know, I felt the penalty itself was a harsh enough penalty. But then the girl that struck the penalty, I think it was Carrie Dolan that took it, seemed to have brought the ball in quite a distance before she struck it as well. I think, you know, now that might be me being a little bit sour, but I don't know what your own take on it, because you've surely seen it back by now.
23: Well, I tell you, look, to be honest, Eddie, live, I thought it was just a coming together. I thought Aoife had the ball, and I really thought that we were coming away in possession. And I was actually looking and saying, right, let's, you know, that the ball had come cross field. Carrie had made a run up the field, and you know, the ball had come cross field from the corner forward for Galway, and she missed the catch coming across Carrie. I see Aoife coming to it, and I'm just thinking at that stage, Eddie, right, listen, we're after turning the ball back over, let's try and create an attack. And I just thought live it was coming together. I really did. And when I watch it back, I still think we were a little bit unlucky with that call. But look, listen, I no qualms whatsoever throughout the 60 minutes. You're going to have calls, you know, marginal ones here and there. But overall, look, listen, it was a penalty. Referee thought it was a penalty on the day. He gave the penalty, and look, she put it away well in the corner. And it probably, you know, we're talking at half time, Eddie. We're 8-5 down at the time. We're talking at half time about, you know, just that first 10 minutes, getting a couple of scores, getting the scoreboard ticking over. Like, we hit a lot of ball, Eddie, in the first half to Ciara Hickey, that sitting number 6 for Galway. She's covering left and right, and the pressure in the middle third, Eddie, on our girls in that first half was ferocious from Galway. And you know, it was very difficult to get that ball in beyond Ciara Hickey, and we spent probably half time talking about that for a couple of minutes to the girls. So suddenly, when you go 8-5 down and next minute a penalty is given, you go 1-8-5 down, your message really is, we're in a bit of bother here at this stage, you know, and it's just trying to get a score and just get an attack and win the puck out and just go again. But look, penalty was a marginal call, I felt, and look, Galway got the call, you know.
17: Just on some of the positives as well, aside from the season, totally true, Aoife Donoghue, I think, is possibly, if not the best camogie player in the country, she's definitely one of the best camogie players in the country and has been for a long period of time. She was almost anonymous on Saturday. The man marking job done by your player, whose name I can't remember now, unfortunately.
23: Ava Brett.
17: Ava, she'd done a phenomenal job, and then she was so unlucky. I think she came off injured then as well, after doing a phenomenal job.
23: Ava Brett has been outstanding all year, Eddie. Like, she's our go-to player to be able to pick up opposition forwards. And I mean, last Sunday, or last Saturday in Turles, she was given the job to track Aoife Donoghue, like, and within 5 minutes you could see you know, Galway telling Aoife Donoghue, you know, drop back to the far 45, and you could see Ava was following her everywhere, like, and you know, like, Ava just did a superb job, like, just was her shadow throughout the game. And Donoghue ended up coming off after 40 minutes with a knock, but you know, she had very little influence on the match overall. I thought Ava did a fantastic job man marking her, and you know, overall I felt our backs have been very good throughout the season. You know, Ava did a man-marking job on Beck Carton as well. Neve Dealey has been outstanding.
0: like Michelle Teen and Tiffy Fitz were defending 1v1 Eddie in that full back line in Turles last weekend, and there was sometimes there was 40 and 50 yards of space in front of them, and I thought they were superb, absolutely superb. And then ably assisted by the two Borough girls, Kiva Dowland and Angela Carr, like, you know, I just thought defending wise we did some fantastic defending last Saturday, but Ava Brett definitely did a super job. And if I don't know who, you know.
17: Yeah, no, it's literally one of the players I'd always go to look to when Galway were playing. She's the first player I looked at on the team sheet to see who's going to have the nightmare job of trying to pick her up, because she's just so hard to mark, and I would imagine so hard to read what she's going to do. She's so good. The other positive that I would take from it as well, and it's a really respectful thing, is Galway really retreated in the last 12, 13 minutes and kind of said, right, shut up shop, just keep these out, let's not do it. Kilkenny got four of the last five scores in that game there, Jimmy, and if any of them had been a green flag, it would have really, really tested that Galway resolve.
0: I was so proud, Eddie, the way the girls kept fighting to the bitter end. You know, there's a great spirit and togetherness in our group. And, you know, it really showed on Saturday when, you know, the chips were down and you know, we were probably on that 45th minute. We were struggling at that time, but I totally agree with Eddie. I thought they never gave up. They really stayed fighting to the bitter end, got some great scores. And I know Kiva Karamurta went through one stage and, you know, she had a kick going through for a goal, and look, it was saved and it was cleared. But you know, you're thinking if you could get a green flag near the end, that the opportunity might be there to bring it back to a goal. But I was so proud, as I said, Eddie, of the girls. They just stayed fighting to the bitter end. And look, while it wasn't our day, like you said, Eddie, there's huge positives to take from last Saturday, but also throughout the whole year.
17: Jimmy, on that note, we will, from KCLR, congratulate you, the panel, the management team, everybody involved with Kilkenny Camogie on what has been a brilliant year. And we all look forward to see what the next number of months and into next season is going to bring, because great steps have been made forward, and the idea now is to keep pushing on, Jimmy.
0: For sure, Eddie, and thanks so much for yourself and all the lads in there and KCLR with the support and the coverage you do give Camogie. We had great support there last Saturday in Turles, and we'd like to thank all the families and the clubs who came out and supported the girls. So thanks a million for everything, Eddie, and enjoy the club season ahead.
17: No, thanks a million, Jimmy. You enjoy it as well, and we look forward to speaking to you hopefully next year in an All-Ireland final build-up. That's Jimmy Marr, of course, at Wexford. Kilkenny, I should say, Camogie manager. Oisín looking at me, waving his head there that I'm not talking to the Wexford Camogie manager, of course, Jimmy Marr. And congratulations to the Kilkenny Camogie team on what was a very, very good year. Obviously coming up a little bit short against the All-Ireland champions Galway on a scoreline of 1 goal and 14 points to 11 points. The Galway races have kicked off today, as you will have seen and you'll know by now. Willie Mullins winning the first race, which is familiar from Willie Mullins, and of course ridden to victory by Paul Townend. The second race went the way of Tirmashu, ridden by Conor Smithers, trained by Aidan Melia. I'm just seeing if there's any other local success up there as well. Paddy Toomey won the third, but Joseph O'Brien is after popping up as well with Comfort Zone winning the 640, and he's after winning just there a second ago as well in Dancing Saxon. Joseph O'Brien and Dylan Brown McMonagall matching up for that winner of that one. We're going to switch our attention to the Kilkenny Club Championships, and I'm delighted to be joined on the line by Eddie Doyle. Eddie, thanks for taking the call this evening.
1: No hassle at all, Ed. No hassle.
17: I know it's like Christmas time for you, Eddie, when these club games get going and get up and running. You wouldn't have got to see a huge amount of games, I'm sure, over the weekend. But just looking back on some of the games, was there any of the games that stood out for you? Was there any big shocks or any surprises in there?
1: No, I don't think there was any overall big shocks or surprises. Maybe a couple of the margins, maybe. But I think it's kind of getting going. And from talking to a few people, I don't think a lot of teams had maybe the full complement of players and stuff, you know, like that. So I think, look, once we get going over the next 2 or 3 weeks and players are back and teams get stronger and stronger, I think it'll improve, and we'll see how things are going then, yeah.
17: Just starting with the Junior Championship first, Eddie, just looking back over some of the games, the margin of victory for the Emeralds against Kilmacow will be worrying from the Kilmacow perspective, but from the Emeralds perspective, no Killian Doyle in that team, and they ran out fairly big winners there.
1: Yeah, but I suppose, look at what's, you know, yourself, Eddie, you know, putting the ball over the bar is the hardest part of it. And if you have players that can do it, it makes things a lot easier. And with Conor Martin and Darragh Queeley and all these young lads, and Callum Lawler coming up as well for the Emeralds, you know, they have forwards, and they have a couple of big strong lads around to support them as well. And, you know, they're definitely, they won't want me saying it, but they're definitely a team that, you know, you're looking at potential champions or potential kind of county finalists and all that. And look, it's not just me, everyone's kind of saying that at the minute, like, you know, the Emeralds with Killian Doyle in the team definitely are ones to watch, and big win over Kilmacow. Yeah, look at him, Willie Coogan there from Ballyhale, I think, is still with Kilmacow there as well. So yeah, look at they'll be disappointed with that start, of course, but look at Conaghy are the Emeralds doing well. Yeah,
17: the Emeralds are doing well. The other team you did mention there, Conaghy, they got a bit of a fright against Clonine. Clonine hugely improved, 218 to 223 defeat there. You know, that's a very close one.
1: Yeah, I think it is. And I think, I know Matty Enright from Wine Gap has gone up to Clonine there as well. And he's a real enthusiastic character, a real hurling man, a real JA man. And look, he'll give them plenty of belief and what they can do. And look at, over the last couple of years, they've got a couple of results that maybe stand out, maybe not a championship timer, you know, but throughout the league and stuff. So I think, to be fair, I think that's only an indication of what's coming around the corner. I think Clonine, I think they will cause a surprise. Maybe not this year, but I definitely in the next year or two, I think they will cause a bit of a surprise.
17: Sleeve Rue against the Fenians. Fenians, you're marking Emeralds as one of the favourites there. Fenians are definitely going to be one of the favourites here.
1: They are. Look, they're seasoned, battle hardened team. Look, they've won plenty of finals over the last few years. Unfortunately, it's at the wrong end of, you know, the intermediate that they were at. But you know, they know how to get a result, and they've definitely improved with numbers. Look, the likes of Rory Garrett and Jerry Henderson and all these fellas have definitely want to make the Fenians stronger as well. So yeah, they're definitely going to be there thereabouts come the end of the year, I'd say.
17: Greg Namana, John Locks, one of the games you were at the weekend, I'm sure. Just a 1-point defeat there for Greg Namana. Left it a bit late to turn on the afterburners, but you know, probably enough green shoots as well to think positive for both these sides going into the championship.
1: Yeah, look, it was the typical game of two halves. There was a breeze down in Piltown, stronger than a breeze. Actually, we could smell the smoke as well coming from the Tipperary as well. But Greg only had 2 points scored in the first half. It was disappointing. It was disappointing. Maybe the use of the ball wasn't what it should be. And overall, they had 18 wides, you know, whereas Callan only had, I think, 8. I think Callan only had 1 wide in the second half. It was definitely the game of two halves. And I think, look at on the way they managed the first half, or managed the second half, sorry, against the wind. I think Callan definitely, I know it was 1 point in, but I think Callan definitely deserved a win.
17: Last of the junior games before we look into the intermediate, Piltown 124, Wine Gap 217. That's two more teams that we'll expect to be discussing later into the championship.
1: Yeah, definitely. And I know, look, I'm sure Piltown won't get carried away with it either, because Wine Gap are definitely missing a few players. Going into that, they could be missing maybe 4 or 5 players going into that as well. So look, they know it's not the end of the world getting bet in the first round, maybe not being at full strength, but Piltown won't get carried away with it either.
17: Switching to the intermediate grade, I suppose the obvious one to start with, the Village, James Stevens off to the perfect start after a comprehensive victory over Blackstown Heights.
1: Yeah, I was at that game too, and look, to be fair, they got off to a great start, but they kind of continued that throughout the whole game too. They looked sharp, they looked hungry, you know, they looked up for it, and yeah, they definitely looked good, and they had quality all over the field. And look, Blackstone Bites, you know, they didn't get the start that they needed, as you're well aware of, and look, it just found it hard to get back into the game, but didn't get back into it, I suppose, at any stage. And James Stevens definitely looked strong, and you know, I think maybe that performance maybe was stronger than anything I've seen from them last year as well. Maybe I've seen them a few times last year, but I think that performance was very, very good by the Village.
17: It did feel like that on the sideline as well. I can tell you, Eddie, they look extremely good. Liz Downey, Barrow Rangers. Liz Downey coming down from the senior grade, Barrow Rangers coming up from the junior grade. I watched this game on Clubber myself. I think Barrow Rangers put up a really good account of themselves here, and I just think they just ran out of gas late on.
1: Yeah, and I suppose, look, you want to kind of, when you come up, you know yourself, you come up and you want to get the first round out of the way and get in a good performance, or even hopefully a result. And they're up, look at the Liz Downey after coming down as well. And look, they're very good. They've been up and down the last few years, and they're actually a really, really good side. And look, they're definitely going to improve again, Liz Downey. Again, I don't think there was Nathan Tallis starting. Liam Dunphy didn't start. Niall Brennan didn't start. I think Neil Jordan didn't start. So look, they're definitely one of the teams that would have been alluding to earlier on when I said teams are going to get stronger throughout the year.
17: Yeah, they certainly will. St. Lactans against Roar Inishtigue. Roar Inishtigue, it was a bit of a Dick Turpin job here. I think they left it late and stole it late. Richie Lattie coming off the bench as well. But a super win there. And, you know, St. Lactans, to be fair to them, 4-16. If you're scoring 4-16, Eddie, you're expecting to win every game. So to lose on a score in a 4-16 would be disappointing.
1: Yeah, definitely. And look, it's conceding four goals as well and winning. There's probably a certain element to look about that as well. And that's definitely something that the Roar will have to look into. But look, great to see the likes of Richie Lahey back hurling as well. And yeah, look at the Roar. Look, they've got good players, always have had good players as well. So it'll be interesting to see how they get on, how far they can go.
17: Dunamagan running out 2-point victors over Young Ireland there, scoring a 120 to 215 in that game.
1: Yeah, again, Dunamagan last year, they probably fell short, definitely where they thought they could end up last year. I think definitely Dunamagan, they do have a youngish enough team as well, and they've got quality forwards as well on the field. Young Ireland's, they've definitely come on in the last couple of years, like 2 or 3 years ago, I suppose, I've seen them playing, and they weren't really competing or trying, you know, to get up to maybe a semi-final in the intermediate or things like that. But now there's probably a bit of belief there as well over the last couple of years. They've definitely improved, and it's not the start that they wanted. Definitely not the start they wanted.
17: No, but again, both of these are very, very young teams. That's a very, very young Ireland team as well. So
1: yes, exactly.
17: Both of these teams have a lot to say in this championship. The last two games, Carrickshock, Muncoin, 190 to 318. Probably went with the form side of that one. You would have expected Muncoin maybe to come out on top there, but Carrickshock gave them all they wanted as well.
1: They did, and look at Muncoin, I suppose, was 2 years ago. They were you know, up at the heights of semi-finals and that, and finals in the intermediate. So look at they can only put out 15, but they've got massive numbers down there as well, and they've got quality. I'm not too sure what year it was they came up over the junior, but they have been steadily getting better and getting better the whole year as well, the whole time as well, each year. So look at Muncoin, I'd expect them to be there, thereabouts again. You know, the young players that they have, the likes of a Killian Croke and the Hogans, they're starting to really mature now into young men and really good young hurlers. So it'll be very interesting to see how they

0: to then as well, that keeps them up there, and them younger players will mature into really good hurlers as well, you know.
1: And they certainly will. But it was an exciting start to the weekend in both junior and intermediate grades. The senior kicks off on Thursday. Of course, we'll have senior championships. So you're into a real exciting weekend coming up next week, Eddie. The game of the weekend, without question, is the City Derby, Dixborough versus O'Loughlin Gaels, match in Comer on Thursday night. What way do you see it going?
0: It's hard to call it now, and you know, definitely the first one, you'd like to see a couple of games before you can get a feel for how the teams are playing and how they're going as well, and look at these, you know, maybe players coming back and players gone away, so you don't really know what exactly these teams have. But look at it, it's a one-off game on Thursday night, and I imagine there'll be a big crowd at it, a big neutral crowd at it, to see how it goes, and definitely want to look forward to.
1: No, it certainly is a right curtain raiser to this year's St. Canice's Credit Union Senior Championship. And of course, that game will be brought to you live on KCLR Plus. So if you can't get out to Castle Comer, you can tune in and listen to the dulcet tones of Oisín Langan cheering on that game as well. So it'll be lovely, exciting. I know that's something you love to do in the evenings, Eddie.
0: Absolutely, yeah.
1: On that note, as always, an absolute pleasure to chat to you, Eddie, on a Monday night. And I look forward to chatting to you a good bit over the next couple of weeks as we get deep into this Kilkenny Senior and Intermediate and Junior Hurling Championships.
0: Great stuff, Ed. Thank you.
1: Cheers. That is, of course, Eddie Doyle. We're going to take an ad break there. When we do come back, we're going to switch our attentions to ladies football.
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1: Welcome back to Full Time on KCLR. What I said before the ad break there, we were going to switch our attention to ladies football, and I'm delighted to be joined on the line right now by Maria Kinsley. Maria, thanks a million for taking the call this evening.
6: Hi, how are you?
1: Very good. Marie, I want to start with one thing. I'm informed that you were at the All-Ireland Football Final yesterday. I hope I'm correctly informed.
6: Yeah, you are. I was one of the lucky ones to find a ticket. And Jesus, yeah, what a day it was.
1: Can you sum it up for me for a minute? Like, first and foremost, was it just the occasion that brought you up, or did you have relatives on left and right, or what way was it?
6: No, I'd regularly go to the All-Ireland final, just being a big GAA fan. I was there for the semi-final for Mayo versus Louth as well. So I don't live too far away from Croke Park, so it's the bonus of being, I suppose, proximity to it and having an interest in those big games. But what a spectacle it was. It was just surreal at the final whistle. It was an atmosphere I've never experienced in Croke Park before, and you looked around and there was just grown adults crying left, right and centre, and just to see what it meant to Mayo was just very, very special. And I think even as a neutral, it was hard not to get caught up in the emotion of it, and seeing that amount of people stay in the stadium to witness the celebrations and the presentation was just, I think that kind of sums up very well what it means to football and GAA. And I've seen some of the scenes there from McHale Park just an hour ago, and God, they've got an unbelievable welcome home, and they absolutely deserve it.
1: No, it's been a long time coming, and it was one of the things when we were talking on the KCLR Hurling podcast earlier on, myself, Mickey and Oisín, it was one of the things, we were watching it on TV, we weren't lucky enough to be there, but it was one of the things that we highlighted was when Mayo were lifting the cup, it looked like all 80,000 people were still in Croke Park to see the moment.
6: Yeah, like there was so few people that left, and look, credit to the Kerry people as well. They didn't leave either, despite probably not coming out on how they envisaged the result to go. But I think everyone just captivated by the celebrations, and we've all been there watching the heartbreak over the last 10 or 15 years, or maybe even 75 years for some people. And yeah, it was just a special, special day. It was just incredible scenes. And look, hopefully we may have something similar next weekend in Croke Park for the Carlow women as well.
1: You're leading me in lovely into that one, Maria, as well. And that's exactly where we're going to go to now. The Carlo

0: ladies football team are in the Junior All-Ireland final against Antrim on Sunday in Croke Park, a game that we'll be bringing you live on KCLR on the Carlo frequency. You're on co-coms with our main commentary team there for that game. But just chatting to Oisin earlier on, Marie, these girls are after winning 17 games in a row. 17 games in a row. Like, this is a phenomenal year from Carlo.
1: Yeah, and I still kind of claim to the fact that I think they're the only inter-county team across the four codes that's actually undefeated this year. So that in itself, never mind getting to Croke Park, is pretty unique. But yeah, they've been on a superb season. They've won every competition they've entered, and they've won one last step on that journey to become our Ireland Junior Champions. This is the first time Carlo Ladies has ever gotten to Croke Park. We've stumbled at the semi-final stage for a number of years with some heartbreaking defeats of after extra time or by 1 point. So we've been so close, but to finally get over the line was a huge day in Breffni Park 2 weeks ago. And look, they're playing against a very strong Antrim team, an Antrim team that has a lot of experience of our Ireland final day. They've won it a number of times over the last decade. They've lost last year's final. They've competed at intermediate level in recent times and have even gotten to an intermediate or Ireland semi-final. So there's lots of experience and a lot of talent on that Antrim team. But we also have the Benacerrig Tin Ireland girls who have that little bit of experience of going up to Croke Park and winning an Ireland title as well. So hopefully that will stand to the Carlo team.
0: That was the next question I was going to put to you there. Obviously, BT's run in the championship and winning an All-Ireland, like, they have done that in Croke Park. Does that take a bit of the sting out of it for, as you've rightly correct, you know, pointed out to me, Maria, that Carlo's ladies football team have never played in Croke Park? This is their first ever visit. So the experience of having a final in Croke Park and playing in a final in Croke Park, will the BT players be able to bring that into the group and kind of help everybody to stay calm?
1: Yeah, I think they're going to really need to. I don't think the Carlo team have opted to go up to Croke Park to have a look around in advance of Sunday. I think they're just focusing on themselves and their own training sessions in Milford. But there's going to be no doubt there's going to be nerves on the first 10 or 15 minutes. And that was even evident in the semi-final against Derry and how well they managed those nerves and, you know, not being, you know, leaking an early goal that could maybe knock their confidence. That's going to be really important on Sunday that Carlo get a good and steady start. But then, look, you look at Mayo yesterday and they didn't get that start. They were 1-5 down within 15 minutes and you're wondering, was this going to be game over at half time? And Carlo have a little bit of similar qualities in that they don't panic, similar to the semi-final against Derry, and they can work themselves into a game. They also create a hell of a lot of opportunities, just like Mayo, and they may not be known for the shooting efficiencies, but I really feel they're going to need to up that shooting efficiency stat and percentages on Sunday if they're going to have a chance. And Antrim, very experienced. I say their marquee forward, Maria O'Neill, is going to take good marshalling on Sunday. She's probably going to drift in between full forward and centre forward. She is the top scorer in the women's senior champion, or any the three tiers of championships for the LGFA at the moment. So she's definitely going to take a little bit of marshalling. You know, Antrim also have the experience of their own club team getting to the senior club title or senior club final championship this year as well. So just like Benacerrig and Intermediate, Antrim have a bit of club experience to draw upon too. But look, I'm really hopeful of a very strong Carlo performance on Sunday. I really hope the county gets behind them. I'm a little bit removed from it, being living and working in Dublin, but I kind of feel as if there is something building in the county this week, and I see an awful lot of support and local businesses running in behind the girls, and that's absolutely fantastic. And it's not often Carlo get three teams to Croke Park in the 1 year, and it'd be great to get the same support up to Croke Park on Sunday that the men got in the Division 4 final.
0: No, well, fingers crossed that they can get that travelling support up to Carlo. And as I said earlier, you'll be on our commentary team from Croke Park, hopefully cheering home the Carlo ladies to an All-Ireland Junior title, which would crown off what would have to be almost the perfect season for the Carlo ladies football, Maria.
1: Yeah, look, you couldn't dream of a better season. You know, a Division 4 National League title, a Leinster Junior title, and then an All-Ireland Junior Championship as well. That's the stuff of dreams. That's probably even going beyond a dream season for Carlo. And if they do get that, I'd fully back them to equip themselves very well at the intermediate grade. You see last year's junior title winners Fermanagh in the intermediate final as well after the Carlo game. So there's very little between the teams at these two levels. And yeah, I think, you know, that Mayo win yesterday is just, it's giving hope to everyone, isn't it? Regardless of what code you go or you play, the if you have the belief and the bravery and the courage to dream, then anything is possible if you couple it with work rate and talent. So yeah, I think that Mayo game yesterday has just given a lot of people a lot of hope across the country as well.
0: Oh, well, fingers crossed that positivity will fall into that Carlow camp at the weekend and you will get to cheer them home next Sunday. As always, an absolute pleasure to chat to you, Maria, and I look forward to listening to you on KCLR on Sunday and hopefully, as I said, cheering on them Carlow ladies.
1: Cheers. Thanks a million.
0: Cheers. That is, of course, Maria Kinstan. Maria, as I said, will be part of our commentary team from Croke Park on Sunday, live on the KCLR Hurling Frequency, where Carlow will be taking on Antrim in the Junior All-Ireland Final. When I come back, we'll be talking to Barry Doyle about Galway races, which kicked off this evening.
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3: Eg ishke eiren ha barta yen vegar vorne chun salaharti ishke a chosint, tri horge ishke a usvedu, tri yeshu chon shgeti, tri vanish diacht brew agus tri varta ele. 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
0: And you're very welcome back. As I said, we switch our attention to horse racing. I'm delighted to be joined on the line by regular contributor to our horse racing section here on full time, Mr. Barry Doyle. Barry, thanks again for taking the call this evening.
5: Good to talk to you, Eddie. Busy week ahead.
0: A busy week ahead and a busy weekend just gone. I just want to touch back on that. Of course, it was Ladies' Day at Goran Park, the John Fleming Irish EBF Marble City Stakes, the first running, of course, in memory of the great John Fleming, who sadly passed away earlier this year, but it was the first time that race was ran in his memory. But it was won by Neil Bua Gandua for Joseph O'Brien and Dylan Brown McMonagall. Pretty tight win in the end, beating his own stable mate by a short head, Barry, but a really exciting race.
5: Yeah, it was drawn in six, Eddie. And you know, the obviously at Goran Park, the draw can be quite important. Maybe not so much over a mile and a half, but there was only a short head between the two O'Brien runners, believed had some decent form coming into the race. I thought that one maybe set the standard. But Neil Bua Gandua, Joseph O'Brien, treble on the day. He's at a double tonight, by the way, at Galway. And yeah, there wasn't much in it. One was 5-1, the other was 9-1. So in the market, there wasn't much in it either, Eddie. I thought the winner done it nicely. And the cheap pieces seemed to make the difference as well. The cheap pieces went on for the first time. Son of American Pharaoh. And yeah, I thought it was a good performance. And I'd say there's going to be more to come as well. Had the rating to be involved, definitely. Was rated 100 going into the contest. But the cheap pieces just thought brought out that little bit more improvement. Joseph, Eddie, over 30% in terms of strike rate at the moment.
0: Yeah, the yard is absolutely rocking in Piltown. There's no two ways around it. The Galway races, of course, kicked off today. And as you've rightly correctly pointed out, Joseph has a double on the card already. Willie is a winner from earlier on in the card. But the big race tonight is the Qualified Riders, the Connacht Hotel Qualified Riders Handicap. And that went the way of Comfort Zone, ridden by Derek O'Connor. It's nearly embarrassing to call him a Qualified Rider, Barry.
5: It is the experience, anyway, that's for sure. Comfort Zone, Joseph speaking after the race, that he fancied him in the race last year. And so he's been some servant, I suppose, for the team at Piltown. I mean, 31 starts in his career, 7 years of age, three wins over hurdles in his career, and that was a fourth, should I say, on the level. So he's been some servant. I think I actually quite fancied Willie's in the race, too bossy for us, and that made plenty of the running. I finished sixth in the end, was run out of a place, but that ran well with Jody on board. Toon Savader came home strongly, and in that race tonight, the feature race, William Durkin with two horses placed in the race. Holy Sea at a massive price, 40s, and Eagle Fang ran a good race as well. So Comfort Zone, I wonder, is it a sign of what's to come this week? Big price winner, 18-1. But he's certainly no stranger to Galway and no stranger to the winner's enclosure. Seventh win of his career.
0: We look ahead to the week, Barry, because, you know, the Galway race week is brilliant. There's lots of racing. There's lots of excitement. The crack on the track is nearly as good as the crack off the track. It's not as good. The crack off the track is way better, if I'm being honest. But the two big races of the week. First up, the Galway Plate on Wednesday. £270,000 pot. Form lines to work out in the race. Probably hard to tricky follow it in. But I think you've got Goran Park form written all over this. You have Willie's Finuch Kululi. I'm going to let you pronounce that, Barry. You know the one I'm on about.
5: I believe it's named after an Italian song, Eddie. And won over fences. First run in a handicap at the Punchestown Festival. And first run over fitness, excuse me, Eddie, and first run in a handicap at the Punchestown Festival. Went up in the ratings, went up to 149, so got an £8 rise. I'd say there's a lot more to come from Finica Lee, Finica. Now, Gordon has won, just looking at the stats, Gordon has actually won 5 of the last 10 renewals of the Galway Plate. But I think Willie Mullins, this could be the year maybe for Townend and Mullins to take the Galway Plate once again. 2 miles and 6 furlongs, you need to stay well. Moving up and trip Finica Lee, Finica Lee. I had a form in France prior to coming over Claude Sutton. Had 5 starts over hurdles, was placed in a graded race, a grade one, at the Entry Festival as a novice. But I think over fences, looks a better chaser. There was one maybe at a bigger, that deserved to mention, Eddie, at a bigger price. I thought Will the Wise for the Gavin Cromwell team. This one won his beginner's chase and has had 2 runs at Galway over fences. We saw what that done in the spring on a little bit of nicer ground as well. Won, finished second in the competitive plate at the Cheltenham Festival and then went on to win the Topham. So jumps well, has competitive form and handicap. And could be more to come from him. That's Will the Wise, 7 years of age, and the plate for Gavin Cromwell and Keith Donoghue. But Finica Lee, Finica Lee, big, big player for Willie, I think, in the plate on in the feature on Wednesday.
0: Yeah, the beginner's chase, of course, in Goran Park on Tyestes. They did Daily Farrell Accountants beginner Stephen Chase. Finica Lee, Finica Lee finished second, beaten a short head by Set the Chance Barry. Back in nose in third was King Alexander, who's also in that. And back in neck is Soldier Milan, who won the Irish National this year. So if you're looking for form lines in a beginner's chase, they don't get much stronger or deeper than that. Daily Farrell Accountant race in Goran Park earlier this year. Pretty amazing one. We're going to switch your attention from the Galway Plate to the other feature of the week, which is, of course, the Galway Hurdle race, which goes to post on Thursday, Barry. Another massive, massive pot up for grabs there. €270,000 in that handicap hurdle. Where's the intelligent looking here? Is it El Kairos for Gordon Elliott?
5: Yeah, El Kairos was interesting. In Dowie, obviously, has good course form. He'll have a big weight to carry for Gordon Elliott. We mentioned his record in the plate, decent record in the hurdle as well. But put a pound in the jar, 10-2, Tony Martin. That was the one that jumped off the page for me off 129, won last time. So I think it's going to get into the race, Eddie. And put a pound in the jar, won by a half a length, snug with Dan King on boards at Bellyestown over hurdles on its most recent start. And if you look back at its best form, did win on decent ground at Punchestown in a novice handicap 2 starts ago. Probably hasn't got its ground. It's been mixing it between flat and jumps, but hasn't really got its ground put a pound in the jar since. Now, the riders said this evening reporting at Galway that it's certainly yielding to soft. The flat jockeys would call it yielding to soft on the level, but Paul Townend interviewed after the first, and he said it's riding, you know, genuine good ground for the jumpers. So put a pound in the jar. Low weight. Tony Martin, of course, has won this race in the past. No stranger to winners at the Galway Festival. I just like the profile of put a pound in the jar. He's only 6, Eddie, and he's only had 11 starts over hurdles off 129, right down the bottom of the weights. I thought he was really interesting. And maybe Rock Dino as well, if that did sneak in. It's probably unlikely to get into the race, though, Eddie. But for me, put a pound in the jar was one that jumped off the page. Currently 16s.
0: That is a big one. The very last one I'm going to get off you, Barry, because I've about a minute left here and Oisin will go bananas for me pushing it as hard as I always do. But of course, the 410 in Goodwood on Wednesday, the Qatar Sussex Stakes Group 1 race, 1.5 million up for grabs. Upra Ballo is Charlie Appleby's mounting that one there, but the favourite, Bo Echo, George Bowie, Billy Loch Nan, Billy the Kid, Irish jockey, is he going to go and do it?
5: I'd say so. I was actually a little bit maybe concerned about the Aidan O'Brien stable form last week, but he has turned it around a little bit. Gestad is his biggest rival, but Bo Echo, unbeaten Eddie in his career. You mentioned George Bowie, the stable form. Billy Lochnan teaming up fantastic with George at the moment. Drawn in four, very little not to like, Eddie. Looking at ratings as well, £6 clear of Gestad. And you mentioned Opera Bello as well. That's the elder, but does have to concede weight. I think Bo Echo will stay unbeaten. No reason, to my mind anyway, why Gestad would reverse the form from Ascot.
0: No, I would be fully in agreement with you there as well. I've seen a beautiful picture of Billy Lochnan with his dad in Gorham Park about 17 years ago when Billy was about a year old in his father's arms watching a Wednesday evening meeting from the track. So, class picture and one to keep with a class jockey. And speaking of class, Barry, as always, an absolute pleasure to chat to you on a Monday evening, and I look forward to catching up with you next week.
5: Look forward to it, Eddie. Chat to you. Best of luck this week.
0: Cheers. That is, of course, Barry Doyle from champ.ie. And that is all I've got time for on this evening's full-time show. Myself, Eddie Scally, Oisín Lang has been here with me. Just a reminder to everybody home, the KCLR Hurling Podcast has dropped now. Myself, Michael and Oisín have talked about everything from the football. I think we covered literally everything. I think there was no music in it this week. I didn't get to chat to you about Taylor Swift or anything like that. But a lot of hurling, a lot of football covered. Am I missing anything that we covered?
6: No, pretty much everything.
0: It is. It's the podcast that keeps on giving, Oisín.
6: It really is. Yes, we talked about Mayo's win. We talked about the start of the Kilkenny Senior Hurling League, which begins on Thursday night, Dixburg against the Lachlan Gaels, live on KCLR Plus. And we spoke about the opening weekends in the opening weekend in the junior and intermediate.
0: We also talked about people dyeing their hair to play in football championship matches as well. But you're going to have to listen to that to see what we were talking about there. But Michael Welch, show us a little grenade of people dyeing their hair, believe it or not, to play in these games. But anyway, that's all I've got time for on this week's full time show. It's been an absolute pleasure chatting to you on Monday night, and I look forward to catching up with you. Have a wonderful week.
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1: I do remember having a remote control tractor. 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
5: It's 9 o'clock. Good evening. I'm Ellen Butler. Tens of thousands of people have gathered in Castlebar this evening to welcome home this year's All-Ireland champions. The Mayo senior football team arrived back on the train from Dublin earlier and have received a hero's welcome at McHale Park. Jessica Woodlock has more.
6: Celebrations have continued across the country today as Mayo enjoyed a historic end to this year's championship. The team kicked off a busy week with a visit to Temple Street Children's Hospital, where patients, parents and staff got their hands on the Sam Maguire. Speaking at the hospital, the 18-year-old superstar Kobe McDonald said it doesn't feel real.
7: I thought it might sink in a bit more this morning, but still as surreal as ever, John, looking around and seeing everybody in high spirits. It's an amazing feeling.
6: Shops and businesses around Castlebar were closing as early as 2 o'clock today to prepare for the homecoming. These fans say they wouldn't miss it.
8: It's a great achievement. I'm so proud of the lads. They're an amazing bunch.
9: My dad used to always say when we were going up that he would love to see Mayo win in All-Ireland while he was alive. My dad died in 2004 and it was coming to the stage where I was saying the same thing. I hope that Mayo win in All-Ireland before I die. I'm so proud of them.
6: McHale Park in Castlebar is the place to be this evening as the team, management and fans celebrate being this year's All-Ireland champions.
10: Mayo for Sam! Mayo for Sam!
5: George Gibney has been described as manipulative, brazen and cowardly in victim impact statements heard today. The former Irish Olympic swim coach was found guilty of the historic sex abuse of 4 girls earlier this month. At his sentence hearing today, the Central Criminal Court heard from the women he abused in what the judge described as powerful statements. The court heard the accused accepts the verdicts of the jury and will not be appealing his conviction. The 78-year-old was remanded in custody to appear in court again on the 12th of October when he'll learn his fate. The Law Society says it will continue to work with the Department of Justice to reach a solution to the ongoing criminal legal aid dispute. Justice Minister Jim O'Callaghan met the group today ahead of a planned 3-day withdrawal of services by solicitors this week. The Law Society says it has been calling for reforms for years and proposed solutions to the minister today. Donald Trump says the Americans are having good talks with Iran. He's told reporters this evening there's a chance a deal could be struck. Washington abruptly suspended a near 2-week bombing campaign on Saturday in the US president's latest U-turn in the war. Speaking on Air Force One, President Trump sounded a note of optimism along with the warning.
11: We're talking right now. You know, they wanted to talk. Their people said, please don't drop, don't shoot last night, the night before. Don't do it. You know, we're having good talks. So we'll see what happens. I think there's a good chance that something could happen. And if it does, good. If it doesn't, we go back to doing what we were doing 2 days ago.
5: French officials say flames near Bordeaux are contained for now, but higher temperatures and strong winds are forecast. Crews have been racing to stop a wildfire as it approaches the city. Hundreds of thousands of homes have been evacuated in France and Spain, with thousands of hectares of land scorched. French President Emmanuel Macron has visited a control centre.
12: The priority, obviously, is lives. When you need to move to save lives, you move people. When you need to sacrifice forests or sometimes equipment to save lives, we will do that.
5: Finally for now, Carly Simon has been diagnosed with Parkinson's disease. The You're So Vain singer has revealed she also recently has been treated for skin cancer. In a statement to Associated Press, the 83-year-old says she learned of her Parkinson's diagnosis after experiencing arthritis in both knees and a hip and had to get 3 replacement surgeries. That's your news update at 9:04.
13: And in sport, the All-Ireland Senior Football Champions Mayo have brought the Sam Maguire Cup home. Tens of thousands gathered at McHale Park this evening to celebrate Mayo's historic victory over Kerry. Ryan O'Donoghue, speaking this evening, said it was a dream come true to celebrate with the Mayo fans.
14: It's everything I've ever dreamed of. You know, those dark days, training by yourself, working so hard, the heartbreak. Yeah, it's just absolutely unbelievable. And to see the green and red in the stands there, to just look around and soak it up like we did at the full-time whistle yesterday, looking around when Jacko was picking up Sam Maguire, was just absolutely unbelievable.
13: Reigning Olympic champion Rhys McClenaghan has missed out on a Commonwealth pommel horse medal. The Northern Ireland gymnast finished 6th in the final, but is taking positives from the day.
15: A competition is always a good reflection of where you're at training. You can try new things. They sometimes work, they sometimes don't work. You can fluke a routine in training. You can't fluke a routine in competition, I don't think. And it shows where I'm at. That's a great place to look at and analyse.
13: While fellow Olympic gold medalist Daniel Whiffen narrowly missed out on a medal in the 800 metres swimming, he finished in 4th place in Glasgow. The top leagues in English football are to trial new measures this season to tackle goalkeeper tactical timeouts. If the game is paused, the manager must nominate an outfield player to leave the pitch immediately. They'll have to stay off for at least a minute after a restart. The aim is to ensure genuine injuries receive appropriate medical attention while removing any potential sporting advantage linked to stoppages. And finally, John Stones is understood to have verbally agreed to join Inter Milan on a free transfer. The England defender representatives are expected to finalise terms with the Italian club over a 2-year contract. Stones had attracted interest from Arsenal, Chelsea and Juventus after leaving Manchester City this summer. That's your news and sport. I'm Eve Conway and it's 9:06.
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1: It's 11 o'clock. Good evening, I'm Ellen Butler. Well, there have been scenes of pure joy in Castlebar this evening at a special homecoming event for the Mayo senior football team. Tens of thousands of supporters packed into McHale Park to officially welcome home the All-Ireland champions. These fans in Castlebar say the historic victory has yet to sink in.
2: Incredible, yeah. Unbelievable. I actually can't believe that we won it.
3: Ecstatic. I honestly couldn't believe it. I thought when the first 15 minutes, with the big difference after them getting the goal, I didn't think it would come back after that. But we did, and I couldn't believe it.
1: George Gibney has been described as manipulative, brazen and cowardly in victim impact statements heard today. The former Irish Olympic swim coach was found guilty of the historic sex abuse of four girls earlier this month. At his sentence hearing today, the Central Criminal Court heard from the women he abused in what the judge described as powerful statements. The court heard the accused accepts the verdicts of the jury and will not appeal his conviction. The 78-year-old was remanded in custody to appear in court again on the 12th of October, when he'll learn his fate. A healthcare worker who filmed and mocked dementia patients has been sentenced in the north. 28-year-old Kira Corvin of Cathedral View in Armagh was given 2 years probation and ordered to complete 100 hours of community service. James Gould reports from Craigavon Crown Court.
4: Corvin previously admitted 7 counts of ill-treating or neglecting patients at the Bluestone Hospital Dementia Unit in Craigavon between the autumn of 2022 and the summer of 2023. She recorded vulnerable patients and shared the material with colleagues on Snapchat. One image was a woman with dementia in the bath. Shirley Adamson from one of the victims' families spoke outside court.
5: When our loved ones depended on her to support them and they're making it through their final days, she not only chose to mock and degrade them, but then shared it through social media.
4: PSNI Detective Chief Inspector Claire MacDonald also addressed the media.
6: This prosecution is the first of its kind in Northern Ireland in terms of ill treatment via degrading photography, videography or commentary. The police service in Northern Ireland are using this sentencing as an example for people in positions of trust.
4: And in response to the sentencing, UUP leader John Burrows says he will be writing to the Public Prosecution Service.
1: French President Emmanuel Macron says the country is facing its most difficult situation since the Second World War because of wildfires. Flames approaching Bordeaux are said to have been contained for now, but higher temperatures and strong winds are forecast. Meanwhile, a fire outside Madrid is now Spain's biggest on record. Donald Trump says the Americans are having good talks with Iran. He's told reporters this evening there's a chance a deal could be struck. Washington abruptly suspended a near 2-week bombing campaign on Saturday in the US president's latest U-turn in the war. Speaking on Air Force One, President Trump sounded a note of optimism along with a warning.
7: We're talking right now. You know, they wanted to talk. Their people said, please don't drop, don't shoot last night, the night before. Don't do it. You know, we're having good talks, so we'll see what happens. I think there's a good chance that something could happen. And if it does, good. If it doesn't, we go back to doing what we were doing 2 days ago.
1: And OpenAI will create 250 jobs in Dublin over the next 2 years. The company behind ChatGPT says the development aims to meet the rapidly growing demand from users, customers and developers across Europe. Its new EU headquarters will be located in Dublin's Docklands. Infrastructure Minister Jack Chambers has been welcoming the news.
8: Again, it shows the huge opportunity that Ireland and has around job creation with the tech ecosystem which exists here. A lot of jobs in, you know, legal, financial and the tech area which OpenAI are advancing, and we are at the cutting edge of that in Europe, and we need to ensure that we're a continued attractive proposition for growth and new jobs across our economy.
1: And that's your news update at 11:04.
9: And in sport, the All-Ireland senior football champions Mayo have brought the Sam Maguire Cup home. Tens of thousands gathered at McHale Park this evening to celebrate Mayo's historic victory over Kerry. Mayo legend David Brady spoke this evening about who he thought of when Mayo had won.
10: I can't explain it. I can't put words into it. It was a feeling. And that feeling was of pure and utter pride and raw emotion. And who did I think of? And probably to... Look, at it, I cried. And it's like that whole sense of we never gave up. And I thought of people that had passed. And what them players on that pitch did for the people alive, but more importantly, the people that weren't there with us.
9: Ireland's Anna Foster has successfully qualified for the AIG Women's Open in Lancashire this week. She survived a tense playoff to secure her place as one of 13 qualifiers. Leona Maguire and Lauren Walsh will also be in action on Thursday. Reigning Olympic champion Rhys McClenaghan has missed out on a Commonwealth pommel horse medal. The Northern Irish gymnast finished sixth in the final. Meanwhile, fellow Olympic gold medalist Daniel Whiffen narrowly missed out on a medal in the 800-metre swimming. He finished in fourth place in Glasgow. The top leagues in English football are to trial new measures this season to tackle goalkeeper tactical timeouts. If the game is paused, the manager must nominate an outfield player to leave the pitch immediately. They'll have to stay off for at least a minute after the restart. The aim is to ensure genuine injuries receive appropriate medical attention while removing any potential sporting advantage linked to stoppages. And finally, John Stones is understood to have verbally agreed to join Inter Milan on a free transfer. The England defender's representatives are expected to finalise terms with the Italian club over a two-year contract. That's your news and sport. I'm Eve Conway at 6 minutes past the hour.
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1: It's 12 o'clock. Good evening, I'm Ellen Butler. There have been scenes of pure joy in Castlebar this evening at a special homecoming event for the Mayo senior football team. Tens of thousands of supporters packed into McHale Park to officially welcome home the All-Ireland champions. These fans in Castlebar say the historic victory has yet to sink in.
2: Incredible, yeah. Unbelievable. I actually can't believe that we won it.
3: Ecstatic. I honestly couldn't believe it. I thought when the first 15 minutes, with the big difference after them getting the goal, I didn't think we'd come back after that. But we did, and I couldn't believe it.
1: George Gibney's sentencing has been set for October. The former Irish Olympic swim coach was found guilty of the historical abuse of four girls earlier this month. Emily Keegan reports.
4: George Gibney has been in custody for more than a year now, and on the 12th of October he'll find out his fate when his final sentence is handed down. Today the Central Criminal Court heard what were described by the judge as powerful victim impact statements from the four women Mr. Gibney has been found guilty of abusing. The 78-year-old was described as manipulative, brazen and cowardly, with the victims asking who they would be and how their relationships would have developed if he had not abused them. The court was told Mr. Gibney now accepts the verdicts of the jury and will not appeal his conviction. He was remanded in custody to appear again for sentencing in October.
1: A healthcare worker who